0: of Capitol Hill has given her a little bit of pause. She even said that some of the rhetoric that progressives used during the pandemic has not aged well. And she quoted a New York City councilman who said to her, quote, woke one was crazy.
1: ABC News national correspondent Stephen Portnoy in Washington. AOC is seen as a leading Democrat in the party, according to party officials. Remains of the two pilots killed in the Friday crash of a firefighting helicopter in Utah have been recovered. Don Nelson, the second winningest coach in NBA history, who won five championships as a player with the Boston Celtics, died today, says his family. He was 86. You're listening to ABC News.
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1: On the second phase of President Trump's Gaza ceasefire deal, Hamas says it's committed, despite Israeli Prime Minister Netanyahu rejecting it. ABC News Deputy Political Director Ben Siegel.
8: There's a lot of skepticism in Israel that Hamas would abide by the letter of this peace plan put forward by the Board of Peace that would call for it to drop its weapons, to give over its weapons in exchange for that phased withdrawal of Israeli troops from Gaza. And there is a reluctance here from the Israeli leaders to do this because they don't believe that Hamas is serious about that.
1: Word today that a Porter Airlines flight in Canada was canceled last week after a young child refused to sit down and buckle up, forcing the plane back to the terminal, delaying it past the airport's runway closure. Big economic reports are coming up this week, says ABC's Stephanie Officer.
9: The National Association of Realtors will release July's existing home sales on Tuesday. Forecasters are expecting July sales to fall to about 4 million, down 100,000 from June. July's U.S. Consumer Price Index comes out Wednesday. Analysts are expecting a modest increase in July after CPI fell 0.25% in June.
1: What's bugging this company in the news from ABC's Jim Ryan?
10: The produce company at the center of a nationwide outbreak of the cyclosporiasis stomach bug is also having trouble in the executive suite. Taylor Farms has sued the former president of its Tennessee subsidiary, claiming he stole more than $32 million to fund a lavish lifestyle. And Taylor Farms wants its money back.
1: Chuck Sievertson, ABC News.
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12: Good evening. Here is your WDOR weather. Tonight, mostly cloudy, slight chance of showers, patchy fog after midnight, lows in the lower 60s, light southwest winds. Tomorrow, Monday, partly cloudy, then clearing, patchy fog in the morning, highs around 80, light north winds, shift into the southeast in the afternoon. Tomorrow night, partly cloudy, lows in the mid-60s, light south winds becoming variable. Tuesday, partly cloudy, highs in the upper 70s, light and variable winds becoming southeast in the afternoon. Tuesday night, partly cloudy, 50% chance of rain, lows in the lower 60s. Wednesday, partly cloudy, 40% chance of showers, highs in the upper 70s. Wednesday night and Thursday, partly cloudy, lows around 60, highs in the mid 70s. Thursday night and Friday, mostly clear, lows in the upper 50s, highs in the mid 70s. And Friday night, partly cloudy, lows in the upper 50s.

0: I'm Ed Mankin. We start with football news. Lions coach Dan Campbell announced quarterback Teddy Bridgewater has left the team. The veteran quarterback is expected to retire. Sources tell the NFL Network's Ian Rappaport and Mike Garafolo the Lions are signing veteran Josh Dobbs to replace Bridgewater. According to the NFL Network's Ian Rappaport, Bears receiver Luther Burden III suffered a groin injury in practice yesterday and is expected to miss a bit of time. Saints guard Dylan Raidens is out for the season. He suffered a torn ACL. The Commanders learned yesterday tackle Laremy Tunsil will be out a significant amount of time with a torn bicep. According to ESPN's John Keim, Brandon Coleman will replace Tunsil at left tackle for Washington. To baseball, where two teams on the outside looking in the NL wildcard race wrapped up their weekend series. In the end, the Nationals took care of business against the Reds.
1: Swing up, drive deep left field. This one sending Blade back to the warning track, looking up, and it's gone! Avi Ortiz homers the other way in the Reds' bullpen, and the Nationals lead it 3-1. That's his second big league home run, his first here at Nationals Park. He sends one the other way. It landed in the walkway into the Reds' bullpen.
0: That call for the Nationals radio network as Washington wins it by a count of 7-1. Sad news for the world of basketball. Former NBA player and coach Don Nelson has died. Nelson is the second winningest coach in NBA history, having coached with the Bucks, the Mavericks, and the Warriors. He also won 5 championships as a player with Boston. Don Nelson was 86 years old. In the WNBA, it was a big win for the Liberty in New York. The Liberty defeated the Aces 111-71. It was win number 20.
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John Mellencamp on WDOR. Here are the final scores from this weekend in the Door County Baseball League. Bailey's Harbor over Institute, 18-2. Egg Harbor over West Jacksonport, 7-4. Sister Bay over Colberg, 3-2. And Maplewood over Washington Island, 8-7. Here's a look at your weather. Tonight, mostly cloudy, slight chance of showers, patchy fog after midnight, lows in the lower 60s. Tomorrow, Monday, partly cloudy, then clearing, patchy fog in the morning, highs around 80. Tomorrow night, partly cloudy, lows in the mid-60s. Tuesday, partly cloudy, highs in the upper 70s. Tuesday night, partly cloudy, 50% chance of rain, lows in the lower 60s. Wednesday, partly cloudy, 40% chance of showers, highs in the upper 70s. Wednesday night and Thursday, partly cloudy, lows around 60, highs in the mid-70s. And Thursday night, mostly clear, lows in the upper 50s. Back to music on

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This is Danny Farrell with you, and I'll be keeping you company for the next couple of hours as we go back in time and pick out some of the all-time favorites. We hope you have some time to spend with us. Come on into the old study here. We have room. Hello to one of our friends in Sturgeon Bay, Wisconsin. Sue, she listens to WDOR up there. She wanted to hear Rum and Coca-Cola. The Andrews Sisters.

0: What a vocal group that was, the Andrew Sisters. Hello to CJNU in Winnipeg, our railroad workers. We've got your request, Louis Jordan. This one's called Choo Choo Chubuki. Louis Jordan, and it's Tiffany 5. Louis?
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Louis Jordan, his Symphony 5, and Choo Choo Choo Boogie. Here's our toll-free number. 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Hello, St. Louis. Ben Miller, the St. Louis Blues Mark.

Ben Miller and the St. Louis Blues March. KYZK, Sun Valley, Idaho. Thinking of you always. Chicago's King of Swing, Benny Goodman.

0: Benny Goodman and that small group of his. Lionel Hampton standing out, there's no doubt there. And Moonglow. Here's our toll-free number. It's 866-625-4475. 866-625-4475. We're going to take a short break, and then I'll be right back.
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0: Stepping up to the microphone, Johnny Mercer.

Johnny Mercer. And you've got to accentuate the positive. The original Memphis Five. Singing the blues.

0: That's a little group that Billy Butterfield put together, called the Original Memphis Five. We play the original recordings. We play records. Original recordings. 33 and a third, 45, even 78 RPMs. We're going to take a short break, and then I'll be right back with Count Basie.
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0: 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Swingin' the Blues.

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1: Does your mother know you're out?
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1: 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That's the original. Dick Juergens, Ronnie Kemper. Dick Juergens, what a band that was. We did a program one time from a place called the Lake Lawn Lodge in Delavan, Wisconsin. That's when it was an outdoor ballroom. And it was such a beautiful place. And those of you who have been there know what I'm talking about. At night, especially with a full moon and beautiful music, and you could see the lake through the screened windows. My. If you're just joining us, this is the original Big Band Showcase. The year, 1939. This is Johnny Messner. Are you having any fun?

Are you having any fun? I certainly hope so. Johnny Messner and his McAlpin Orchestra. Johnny Messner, the professor of coleslaw. 1939. You have a special request from the 1920s, 30s, 40s, a good big band working today? If you do, let us know. We're not mind readers. We'll see if we can find it for you, okay? Looking at the schedule here, it seems like I'm going to be at the Green Mill a few times coming up. That's at Lawrence and Broadway in Chicago. That place, I think, is haunted. And, oh, August 14th, I'll be in Park Ridge. The MC for their big summer get-together with Brian Patti's orchestra. We'll be right there in the courthouse steps. That's a fun night. Bring your lawn chair. There's over 3,000 people in attendance. It's always a lot of fun. You're there, come on up and say hello. It'd be nice to meet you. Glenn Miller had quite a vocalist. His name, Ray Eberle. His brother was also quite a vocalist. He worked with Jimmy Dorsey in the orchestra. Here's Jimmy Dorsey along with Bob Eberle and Bassem Mucho.

0: Kitty Callum, Bob Beverly, Jimmy Dorsey, and Besame Mucho. Well, hello, Bing. Bing Crosby.
1: Oh, I'm packing my grill, and I'm leaving today, 'cause I'm taking a trip

0: 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We're going to take a short break, and then I'll be right back.
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0: Unfortunately, too many people remember Eddie Duchin as just the leader of a hotel or society band. And those of you who are not familiar with Eddie Duchin, and I'm sure we have several, he was not a band that actually sat behind the potted plants in the hotel and played. He could swing when he wanted to, but he preferred the nice melodies, the danceable melodies, over the swing. Here's a good medley to show you just what we're talking about. Eddie Duchin, his piano, and his orchestra, with a medley of all-time favorites.

Andy Duchin. We started off with that old Russ Morgan tune, Do You Ever Think of Me? Then we heard Embraceable You. And Eddie Duchin's The Man I Love. This is the original Big Band Showcase. So good to have you along with us wherever you might be. Glenn Gray and the Casa Loma Orchestra. Memories of You.

Glenn Gray and the Castle Home Orchestra, and Memories of You. This is the original Big Band Showcase. Keeping the good music alive and well just for you. We're going to be taking a short break now. When I return with hour number two, I've got more of your favorites all lined up.

Chick Webb, along with Taft Jordan on the vocal. A little different arrangement than the one you would hear with Tommy Dorsey. Our toll-free number is 1-866-625-4475. The Rippling Rhythm Guy, Shep Fields.

Sheffields. He was known as Sheffields and his rippling rhythm. He would start his program blowing through a straw into a fishbowl, creating some bubble sounds. Picture yourself on the lake late at night, so midnight, you're listening to the radio. You're with your best friend. A full moon. The radio is blaring loud. Jan Sabbat is on the bandstand.

Jan Sabbath. That was Bon Bon George Tunnel doing the vocal. A beautiful time of the year, Indian summer. Not here yet, but just around the corner. Here's a gal that worked Las Vegas many times. What a nice lady. I'm talking about Keeley Smith, working with Billy May, his trumpet and orchestra.

0: Keely Smith. What a vocalist. And of course, Billy May was a big part of the old Charlie Barnett Band. This is the original Big Band Showcase. Our program comes your way from the Windy City of Chicago. We're going to take a short break, and then I'll be right back for our friends in New York.
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0: Hello to our friends in the Big Apple, especially the ones on 42nd Street. This is 42nd Street, but it's the Tin Roof Orchestra from a few years ago.

the Pasadena Roof Garden Orchestra. Here's a guy from Texas. His name, Hot Lips Page. What a trumpet player. Worked with Artie Shaw for some time, then moved on, like so many.

That's Hot Lips Page and a little instrumental entitled Jumpin'. Simply Jumpin'. The original big band showcase, available to radio stations around the world. Good music is alive and well. We hope you'll spread the word. Here's an old friend, Ray McKinley, paying tribute to Benny Goodman. Don't be that way.

0: Ray McKinley. As for some of our friends who tune in West Palm Beach, Florida, nice to hear from you again. Long time no see. This is the original Big Band Showcase. We're going to take a short break, and then we're going to spend some time with a guy from Terre Haute, Indiana.
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0: Again, hello to Terre Haute, Indiana. Your pride and joy. We'll let him do the introduction. 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
6: How do you do, everyone? This is Claude Thornhill. The boys and myself are sitting around the studio here. We'd like to play a few tunes for you. A lot of these tunes we get requests for. As a matter of fact, what I thought today we'd try to do is play a variety of tempos. And, well, here's a request coming over here now. Someone wants to hear that old...

How about a tune played as a cha-cha, fellas? Let's start this tune called Never on Sunday. See how that works out.

I think the last two numbers that we played during that Latin medley were Green Eyes and Brazil. But I'm slightly in a fog today. Now, we'd like to get a little bit into the Dixieland tempo, if possible here. If I can get my fourth finger working. And play a little Royal Garden Blues.

0: Friends, it's been a real pleasure playing over these tunes for you. This last tune is my original theme song, Snowfall. Thank you very much. Good evening.
1: That's from our unusual file, a recording that we made many years ago, Claude Thornhill. And of course, his closing theme, Snowfall. And we're not going to say much about that. Listening to the original Big Band Showcase. We're going to take a short break, and then we'll be right back.
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1: Here's that guy from Hoboken. His name? Frank Sinatra. A little traveling music.

0: There'll never be another, that's for sure. But the gentleman who asked for that, asking, do you remember the Airy Crown back in, what was it, 1981 or 82? Yes, I remember doing that. That was a lot of fun. Back when her hair was a little bit darker, right? Frank Sinatra, come fly with me. We had an unusual request not long ago for Glenn Miller doing a tune that was made popular by the Ink Spots. And I said, well, you've got to be kidding. He said, no, it really... We did some searching. Guess what? Here's Glenn.
1: Here's the band playing and Ray singing, I Don't Want to Set the World on Fire.

That wonderful sound of Glenn Miller and his orchestra live from the Café Rouge. Well, as we look at the clock on the wall, it seems like our time has run out altogether too quickly. I've certainly enjoyed your company for the past couple of hours. Here's our toll-free request line. It's 1-866-625-4475. Until the next time we meet, this is Danny Farrell wishing you the best. Hoping that you keep that big, beautiful smile. So long for now. Sweet dream.

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1: From ABC News, I'm Chuck Severson. Oil markets will be watched now that Iran-backed Houthi rebels claim responsibility for a deadly attack on a Saudi Arabian oil facility in a Yemeni Red Sea port, killing at least seven people. Iran says it will never reopen the Strait of Hormuz until the U.S. changes its behavior. ABC's Marcus Moore.
2: Iran now making new demands on the U.S., including lifting the naval blockade and withdrawing American forces from around Iran. While Iranian officials say no active negotiations are underway, President Trump, in an interview with Axios, said the U.S. is, quote, semi-negotiating with Iran. We are low-keying it, he said. We're watching Iran with its huge inflation and the fact that they have no money.
1: Over 180,000 people facing rotating water shutoffs and rationing in Puerto Rico. There's a severe drought. No significant rain in the forecast. Recalls issued by the Ag Department of burritos, enchiladas, wraps, and salads at major grocery chains because they may contain jalapeno peppers linked to a salmonella outbreak that has sickened over 300 people in 27 states. Moderate Democrats announcing a major ad campaign targeting the Democratic Socialists of America. Progressives responding, including one who party officials call one of their most popular. ABC's Stephen Portnoy.
3: On ABC's This Week, New York Democratic Congresswoman Alexandria Ocasio-Cortez appearing to take pains to distance herself from a brand Republicans have targeted.
4: I have a local city councilman that has this saying, woke one was crazy.
5: In that interview on ABC's This Week, AOC said some of the things she and her fellow progressives may have called for in the past, like defunding the police, is, quote, not rhetoric that we would use today.
1: President Trump acknowledging that there was no video or proof of alleged vandalism to the Lincoln Memorial reflecting pool after weeks of blaming saboteurs. Writing on social media, Trump saying there was some contractor error done by rushing the job. You're listening to ABC News.
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1: Hamas says it remains committed to the second phase of President Trump's Gaza ceasefire agreement, despite Prime Minister Netanyahu saying Sunday that Israel would reject it. ABC News Deputy Political Director Ben Siegel.
7: Israel has continued to strike Hamas throughout the ceasefire, and they are unwilling to give up that leverage. I think it's also notable that this is all coming amid a political season in Israel. This fall, Prime Minister Netanyahu will be up for re-election. He is facing some strong opposition.
1: New warnings about the rising number of deadly flesh-eating bacteria cases this year. Health officials have this warning to visitors, primarily to the Gulf Coast, says ABC News medical contributor Dr. Alok Patel.
8: If you have an open wound and you go into the sea, always remember that that water is not clean, and bacteria such as this can cause severe infections.
1: Dr. Patel says serious infections can also result from eating raw or undercooked shellfish from water where the bacteria are found. Among the big economic reports coming up this week are a couple snapshots on the cost of living, says ABC's Stephanie Officer.
9: July's U.S. Consumer Price Index comes out Wednesday. Analysts are expecting a modest increase in July after CPI fell 0.2% in June. And Friday, we'll see preliminary data from the University of Michigan Survey's latest index of consumer sentiment, touted as a Federal Reserve Board favorite for gauging which way inflation is heading.
1: Also, a report coming out from the National Association of Realtors. Chuck Severson, ABC News.
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10: Here is your WDOR weather. Tonight, mostly cloudy, patchy fog after midnight, lows in the lower 60s, light southwest winds. Tomorrow, Monday, partly cloudy, then becoming mostly sunny, patchy fog in the morning, highs around 80, light north winds, shifting to the southeast in the afternoon. Tomorrow night, partly cloudy, lows in the mid-60s, light south winds. Tuesday, partly cloudy, highs in the upper 70s, light and variable winds becoming southeast in the afternoon. Tuesday night, partly cloudy, 50% chance of rain, lows in the lower 60s, light and variable winds. Wednesday, partly cloudy, 40% chance of showers, highs in the upper 70s. Wednesday night and Thursday, partly cloudy, lows around 60, highs in the mid-70s. Thursday night and Friday, mostly clear, lows in the upper 50s, highs in the mid-70s. And Friday night, partly cloudy, lows in the upper 50s.
11: I'm John Ryder. Don Nelson, who has the second most all-time wins by an NBA head coach and won 5 championships as a player with the Celtics, has passed away at 86 years old. NFL news, veteran quarterback Teddy Bridgewater has decided to retire after 11 seasons. The Lions had signed him as a backup. Detroit has now added another veteran quarterback, signing Josh Dobbs to a 1-year deal. He backed up Drake May with New England last season. In golf, Michael Brennan wins the Wyndham Championship in Greensboro, North Carolina at 22 under, 3 shots ahead of Bo Hostler. On the baseball scoreboard, yet another walk-off in Milwaukee.
12: And the pitch. And a liner into left center field. That's down for a base hit. Terang's around third. Here comes the throw home. Terang is safe! Terang got to the backside of the plate, and he got in there safely. And the Brewers walk off the Twins here this afternoon.
11: The call on 620 WTMJ. Second straight walk-off win for the Brewers. They're a Major League best 74-44 as they top the Twins 4-3 in 10 innings on that Jake Bowers walk-off single. Also hit a solo home run, his 21st of the season. Goes 12 innings in Philadelphia, and the Phillies outlast the Blue Jays 7-6 on a Derek Hill walk-off single. Kyle Schwarber, 2 home runs in the win, including a 3-run shot, now has 35 on the season and is now tied with Houston's Yordan Alvarez for the most homers in the majors. Goes 10 innings in the Bronx. Braves have won 8 of 10. They knock off the Yankees 2-1. Michael Harris with the game-winning RBI single. Matt Olson, a solo home run, his 34th. A's defeat the Red Sox 4-3 at Fenway. The A's' Jacob Wilson set a major league record for a shortstop with his 111th straight game without an error. Breaks Mike Bordick's record set with the Orioles 24 years ago.
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1: Play Dortran Bingo each Monday morning at 8:30 on WDOR 910 AM. 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In Algoma at the BP Express on the corner of Highway 4254 or at the JP Sitgo on 4th Street. Next week we're playing with brown colored cards. No purchase is necessary. The cards are free, but you must be at least 18 years of age to play. The first winner to completely fill their card and call in is the prime winner. Up to two additional winners then have 10 minutes to call in and claim a prize. Prizes include a $20 certificate from the Piggly Wiggly, a $20 certificate from Gandu Petroleum, and a certificate for a 16-inch pizza from Sonny's Italian Kitchen and Pizzeria. Monday Bingo is brought to you by Dortran, your doorway to mobility.
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Here are the scores from this weekend in the Door County Baseball League. It was Bailey's Harbor over Institute, 18-2. Egg Harbor over West Jacksonport, 7-4. Sister Bay over Colberg, 3-2. And Maplewood over Washington Island, 8-7. Here's a look at your weather. Tonight, mostly cloudy, patchy fog after midnight, lows in the lower 60s. Tomorrow, Monday, partly cloudy, then becoming mostly sunny, patchy fog in the morning, highs around 80. Monday night, partly cloudy, lows in the mid-60s. Tuesday, partly cloudy, highs in the upper 70s. Tuesday night, partly cloudy, 50% chance of rain, lows in the lower 60s. Wednesday, partly cloudy, 40% chance of showers, highs in the upper 70s. Wednesday night and Thursday, partly cloudy, lows around 60, highs in the mid-70s. And Thursday night, mostly clear, lows in the upper 50s. Back to music on WDOR.

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1: From ABC News, I'm Chuck Sievertson. Recalls issued by the Ag Department of meats and other products because they may contain jalapeno peppers linked to a salmonella outbreak that has sickened over 300 people in 27 states. ABC's Melissa Don.
2: The products include burritos, enchiladas, wraps, and salads sold at major grocery chains like Kroger, Walmart, HEB, and Albertsons. Colorado and Minnesota seeing the highest number of reported infections. Many of the people interviewed reported eating jalapenos at Chipotle and Qdoba restaurants, both companies since removing the ingredient from their menus.
1: Over 180,000 people facing rotating water shutoffs and rationing in Puerto Rico. A severe drought. This could affect oil markets and the price of gasoline, where Iran already has stopped most traffic in the Strait of Hormuz. Iran-backed Houthi rebels claiming responsibility for a deadly attack on a Saudi oil facility in a Yemeni Red Sea port, killing at least seven people. ABC's Marcus Moore.
3: Iran now making new demands on the U.S., including lifting the naval blockade and withdrawing American forces from around Iran.
1: Former New Jersey governor and Republican Chris Christie on ABC's This Week.
4: Donald Trump is about to become what he never, ever wanted to be, Jimmy Carter. He is being held hostage by Iran.
1: Moderate Democrats announcing a major ad campaign targeting the Democratic Socialists of America. Progressive Democrats responding. New York Congresswoman Alexandria Ocasio-Cortez on ABC's This Week.
5: We believe in respecting the outcomes of elections and governing democratically.
1: After weeks of blaming saboteurs, President Trump acknowledging there was no video or proof of alleged vandalism to the Lincoln Memorial reflecting pool. Writing on social media, Trump saying that there was some contractor error done by rushing the job for a July 4th opening. 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
1: A boat flipping over in New York Harbor killed a woman and a five-month-old baby. ABC's Morgan Norwood.
12: NYPD now confirming that 46-year-old Manuel Hernandez is in custody. He's charged with 13 counts of reckless endangerment after that deadly capsizing near the Statue of Liberty. Authorities say that there were 14 people aboard that 22-foot boat when it overturned just before 10:30 Saturday night, sending everyone into the water. That triggered a massive response. Coast Guard, NYPD, FDNY boats, and an NYPD helicopter was above.
1: The alleged leader of an Irish organized crime gang has been extradited to Ireland from Dubai to face allegations that he ran an international drug smuggling and money laundering empire with tentacles that stretched to Britain, Spain, and the U.S. In the curious but skeptical department, this from ABC's Stephanie Officer.
13: A Gallup survey found about 1 in 5 U.S. adults in the past year looked for financial advice from artificial intelligence. But fewer than 3 in 10 adults overall admit they have any confidence in AI's fiscal expertise. The survey was conducted in partnership with financial services firm Edward Jones.
1: What's bugging this company in the news from ABC's Jim Ryan.
14: The produce company at the center of a nationwide outbreak of the cyclosporiasis stomach bug is also having trouble in the executive suite. Taylor Farms has sued the former president of its Tennessee subsidiary, claiming he stole more than $32 million to fund a lavish lifestyle. And Taylor Farms wants its money back.
1: Our Jim Ryan, Chuck Sievertson, ABC News.
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9: Here is your WDOR weather. Tonight, mostly cloudy, patchy fog after midnight, lows in the lower 60s, light southwest winds. Tomorrow, Monday, partly cloudy, then becoming mostly sunny, patchy fog in the morning, highs around 80, light north winds, shifting to the southeast in the afternoon. Tomorrow night, partly cloudy, lows in the mid-60s, light south winds. Tuesday, partly cloudy, highs in the upper 70s, light and variable winds becoming southeast in the afternoon. Tuesday night, partly cloudy, 50% chance of rain, lows in the lower 60s, light and variable winds. Wednesday, partly cloudy, 40% chance of showers, highs in the upper 70s. Wednesday night and Thursday, partly cloudy, lows around 60, highs in the mid-70s. Thursday night and Friday, mostly clear, lows in the upper 50s, highs in the mid-70s. And Friday night, partly cloudy, lows in the upper 50s.
16: I'm John Ryder. Don Nelson, who has the second most all-time wins by an NBA head coach and won 5 championships as a player with the Celtics, has passed away at 86 years old. NFL news, veteran quarterback Teddy Bridgewater has decided to retire after 11 seasons. The Lions had signed him as a backup. Detroit has now added another veteran quarterback, signing Josh Dobbs to a 1-year deal. He backed up Drake May with New England last season. In golf, Michael Brennan wins the Wyndham Championship in Greensboro, North Carolina at 22 under, 3 shots ahead of Bo Hostler. On the baseball scoreboard, yet another walk-off in Milwaukee.
17: And the pitch. And a liner into left center field. That's down for a base hit. Terang's around third. Here comes the throw home. Terang is safe. Terang got to the backside of the plate, and he got in there safely. And the Brewers walk off the Twins here this afternoon.
16: The call on 620 WTMJ, second straight walk-off win for the Brewers. They're a Major League best 74-44 as they top the Twins 4-3 in 10 innings on that Jake Bowers walk-off single. Also hit a solo home run, his 21st of the season. Goes 12 innings in Philadelphia, and the Phillies outlast the Blue Jays 7-6 on a Derek Hill walk-off single. Kyle Schwarber, 2 home runs in the win, including a 3-run shot, now has 35 on the season and is now tied with Houston's Yordan Alvarez for the most homers in the majors. Goes 10 innings in the Bronx. Braves have won 8 of 10. They knock off the Yankees 2-1. Michael Harris with the game-winning RBI single. Matt Olson, a solo home run, his 34th. A's defeat the Red Sox 4-3 at Fenway. The A's' Jacob Wilson set a major league record for a shortstop with his 111th straight game without an error. Breaks Mike Bordick's record set with the Orioles 24 years ago.
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2: WDOR, the heart of the peninsula.

Here are the scores from this weekend in the Door County Baseball League. It was Bailey's Harbor over Institute, 18-2. Egg Harbor over West Jacksonport, 7-4. Sister Bay over Colberg, 3-2. And Maplewood over Washington Island, 8-7. Here's a look at your weather. Tonight, mostly cloudy, patchy fog after midnight, lows in the lower 60s. Tomorrow, Monday, partly cloudy, then becoming mostly sunny, patchy fog in the morning, highs around 80. Monday night, partly cloudy, lows in the mid-60s. Tuesday, partly cloudy, highs in the upper 70s.

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2: And we're live here outside the Perez family home just waiting for the... And there they go! Almost on time this morning. Mom is coming out the front door strong with a double-arm kid carry. Looks like Dad has the bags. Daughter is bringing up the rear. Oh, but the diaper bag wasn't closed. 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Ooh, but Mom has just nailed the perfect car seat buckle for the toddler. 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
2: 63 degrees, and we do have a partly cloudy sky here at WDOR. 10 after 5, time for the Bay Lake Fishing Report, which is compiled by Howie's Tackle of Sturgeon Bay. The fishing report brought to you this morning by Husby's Food and Spirits, Bay Marine, Sutty's Pizzeria, and the Bay Lake Fishing Report brought to you by Wisconsin Building Supply. Lance Levine of Howie's Tackle reports right after this.
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4: This is your Door County Fishing Report from Howie's Tackle and Archery in Sturgeon Bay. I'm Lance Levine reporting. Well, the salmon fishing out on the Big Lake continues to provide lots and lots of action, well, pretty much up and down the whole Door County Peninsula, including Washington Island. A mix of flasher flies, spoons, and meat rigs have been the ticket there as of late, and scattering your baits throughout the water column as the water temps have been fluctuating with the changing wind directions. And the walleye bite, that, well, it's been excellent the past couple of weeks. Good numbers of a nice mix of fish from eater size fish all the way up to the trophy size, as we saw during the recent NWT tournament out on the Bay of Green Bay. Basically, we've had really great reports coming in from all areas on the bay. Basically, the whole Door County Peninsula, for that matter, has been quite good, along with the lower bay of Green Bay and over on the west shore also. So just lots of walleyes, lots of active walleyes right now. They're very active. Just it's now's the time to be here if you want some walleyes. It usually does get good in August, but this is spectacular. As for the best way to catch these active walleyes, well, you can cast for them with death style jigs, spoons like shiver spoons or bink spoons, shiver minnows or wrap jigs, Alabama rigs, or just throw a crawler or a leech on a jig head. Also, slip bobber fishing with a crawler or leech has been effective as of late also. And of course, you control for these walleyes also with crawler harnesses and or deep diving crankbaits like flicker minnows, bandits, husky jerks, and hit sticks, just to name a few. The perch fishing reports, well, they've been also quite good overall, especially for the folks that are willing to stay mobile, travel a little bit on certain days, find those active feeding fish. A few spots to start looking for perch. Of course, the bays of Little Sturgeon, Riley's Bay, Sawyer Harbor, and in and along those weed beds in those bays. And in the Sturgeon Bay Shipping Channel, in and out in front of those marinas, another popular spot. And of course, the Pottawatomie Park shoreline and over on the flats can be excellent at times. Don't be afraid to try some of that deeper water mud also outside of those bays, like out in the Sand Bay area, down around Shootaways, Wright's Cove, or even over on the west shore if you want to take a nice boat ride on a calm day. Very good perch fishing to be had, especially if you're willing to look for those fish a little bit. Fathead minnows, crawler pieces, and leaf worms, some leeches also working. And of course, casting with small plastics, a real great way to catch a bunch of nice perch, especially with all the small alewives that are still around, those perch like the chase. The bass fishing reports, well, they've been pretty good also as of late. We've had some nice reports down around this area in the Sturgeon Bay area, all the way up north to Washington Island, where the fishing has been nothing less than stellar. Shorty tubes, paddle tails, Ned rigs, Senkos, dark sleeper style baits, an assortment of drop shot style plastics also very popular, like the ever popular flatworm, always going to work. And also with these fish chasing bait around, for sure spy baits are a must have, jerk baits, chatter baits, and spinner baits, and also some topwater baits on those slick days. They're definitely going to eat some of those. And as far as the best depths, you really need to stay mobile, as those fish will follow the wind around. They'll get pushed around in the wind, the bait gets pushed around, those fish will follow. So bass can be as shallow as 3 feet of water out to that 20 foot range. So make sure you stay mobile. Thanks again to all the local guides, local fishermen, and visiting fishermen that share information with us so we can provide the most accurate and informative report possible. From Howie's Tackle and Archery in Sturgeon Bay, this has been Lance Levine reporting. Be safe, have fun, good luck fishing, and don't forget, we have WLBA tickets available right now.
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2: 63 degrees, a partly cloudy sky here at WDOR. Forecast for the waters of Lake Michigan and the Bay of Green Bay. Early on this morning, north winds at 5 to 10 knots, producing waves at 2 feet or less. Some patchy fog. For today, north winds 5 to 10 knots, veering to the southeast early in the afternoon. Waves at 2 feet or less. Patchy dense fog during the morning hours. For tonight, southeast winds at 5 to 10 knots, waves at 2 feet or less, partly cloudy skies. Tuesday, south winds at 5 to 10 knots, waves at 2 feet or less, again, partly cloudy conditions tomorrow. And for tomorrow night, south winds at 5 to 10 knots, veering to the northwest after midnight, waves at 2 feet or less. We do have a chance for some showers overnight tomorrow night. The Bay Lake Fishing Report is compiled by Howie's Tackle of Sturgeon Bay. It's heard three times a day on WDOR at 5:10 and 6:10 in the mornings and in the afternoons at 4:15. And you can find the Bay Lake Fishing Report anytime online at WDOR.com. The Bay Lake Fishing Report brought to you this morning by the Washington Island Ferry Line, Bailey's Harbor Fish Company, the Greystone Castle, and the Bay Lake Fishing Report brought to you by Bay Electronics.
5: Hi, this is State Senator Andre Jacques with an important election message. I have been blessed beyond anything I could have imagined to serve as your state senator. And now it's time for another strong conservative to fight for us. I know that Nick Crevillion is up for the challenge, and I'm proud to officially endorse Nick to serve as our voice and replace me in representing the 1st Senate District. Nick Crevillion is a devoted family man, sportsman, and patriot, an Army combat veteran who honorably served in Afghanistan. Nick's a small businessman who served more than 5 years as my district director, helping me fight the Madison Swamp. Nick Crevillion has my full endorsement for State Senate on Tuesday, August 11th.
6: 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I'm Nick Crevillion, and I was born and raised right here, seventh generation. 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I'd be honored to have your vote on August 11th.
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2: 63 degrees, and we do have a partly cloudy sky with some patchy fog throughout the WDOR listening area. Partly cloudy skies this morning, again, patchy fog possible, clearing as we head through the day today with highs in the lower 80s. 17 minutes after 5, time for a check of sports, and with sports on WDOR, I'm Nick Olson. Door County League action Sunday, Sister Bay scored twice in the top of the 8th to snap a 1-1 tie and beat Kohlberg 3-2. Sam Forkert gave up 2 runs on 4 hits in 8 innings. He picks up the win. Matt Heck pitching the 9th for the save. Tom Sawyer and Spencer Krause both homered. Sawyer had a pair of hits. Trevor Reinhart with a home run for the Braves. Nick LeCaptain had 2 of Kohlberg's 4 hits. He drove in Kohlberg's other run. Maplewood scored a run in the 11th to beat Washington Island 8-7. Jaden Diller had 2 doubles as part of a 3-for-5 day. Nolan Wagner homered. He also had 3 hits. Cordell Draves had 2 hits in the win, which went to Will Jandrin. He allowed 4 runs, 3 earned on 7 hits in 6 innings. Luke Geiger had 3 hits and drove in 2 for Washington Island. Ray McDonald had 2 hits and knocked in 2. Cam Uneo and Alex Johnson each had 2 hits. Islanders scored twice in the bottom of the 9th to tie the game before falling in extras. Egg Harbor beat West Jackson Port 7-4, tied at 3. The Indians scored once in the 5th, twice in the 6th, and then added their final insurance run in the 7th. Drew Price had 3 hits, including a double. Brady Keita had 2 doubles, and Drew Olson had 2 hits. Price picking up the win, as he allowed 3 runs on 8 hits in 7 innings. Woody Schartner had 3 hits in the loss. He doubled, and Drew Tank had a triple. Here are the standings after this past weekend. Sister Bay now on top at 11-2 with a week to go. Washington Island and Kohlberg both 10-3. Bailey's Harbor 7-6, holding off Maplewood, who is 6-7. West Jackson, Port and Egg Harbor, 4-9, Institute 0-13. The DCL regular season wraps up this upcoming weekend. The Brewers took two of three from the Twins over the weekend, beating Minnesota yesterday 4-3. Bryce Tarang beat the throw home on Jake Bauer's 10th inning single. Bauer's, besides the walk-off, also hit his 21st home run of the season. Jackson Chourio led off the bottom of the first with his 17th home run. Jacob Mizorowski gave up at 3 runs, but the bullpen tossed 4 scoreless innings. D.L. Hall pitching a perfect 10th for the win, helped considerably by an outstanding catch in right field by Luis Lara. Hall now 1-0. The Brewers are 74-44. They lead the National League Central by 5.5 games. The Brewers open a 7-game West Coast road trip tonight as they play the first of three in San Diego. 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First pitch at 8:40. From the National League Central Sunday, Cubs beat the Royals 10-2. Cardinals over the Rockies 7-4. Pirates lost to the Mets 11-1. Reds fell to the Nationals 7-1. NL Central this evening, St. Louis hosting Philadelphia. That'll begin at 6:45. Minor League Baseball Sunday, Timber Rattlers beat Beloit 9-2. In the Northwoods League playoffs opened yesterday, Madison beat Lakeshore 9-2. Eau Claire doubled up La Crosse 6-3. Royal Oak beat Kenosha 6-4. St. Cloud over Wilmar 7-3. 63 degrees, and we have a partly cloudy sky with patchy fog throughout the WDOR listening area. Get you a check of the WDOR forecast and our first look at local news, all coming up in 9 minutes at 5:30.
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2: Currently here at WDOR, we have a mostly cloudy sky and 63 degrees. Some reports of some fog and some dense fog throughout the WDOR listening area. Patchy fog this morning, partly cloudy skies will clear today. Highs in the lower 80s. North winds at 5 to 10, shifting to the east for the afternoon. Partly cloudy tonight, lows in the mid-60s. A light and variable wind for Tuesday. Partly sunny, high near 80 tomorrow. Light and variable winds shifting to the south at 5 to 10. Good morning with the 5:30 edition of local news on WDOR. I'm Nick Olson. The Door County Sheriff's Office released a scam warning. And this time, the scammers are claiming that you missed jury duty and they're instructing you to go to the sheriff's office. Then on your way to the office, you're instructed to stop at a kiosk or cryptocurrency machine to deposit money into an account. Beware that this is in fact a scam. The sheriff's office, the court, and any legitimate government agency would never instruct you to deposit money into a kiosk, a cryptocurrency machine, a gift card, or any other payment method to resolve a jury duty issue or to avoid arrest. If you do receive a call like this, you are strongly advised to simply hang up. Do not provide any personal or financial information and do not send any money in any way. If you're unsure about the legitimacy of any such call, you can contact the Door County Sheriff's Office directly using the non-emergency number, and that's 920-746-2400. The Door County Library continues its transition to a new version of the InfoSoup catalog and mobile app, and that occurs on Friday. Everyone temporarily lost access to their InfoSoup accounts, and that access will not be restored until the new version is fully installed by August 19th. Also, Saturday was the last day to check out items. Today through Wednesday, the library staff will not have access to your accounts, and you will not be able to check out physical materials. Some locations will simply be closed. There will be regular open hours, however, at the Bailey's Harbor, Sister Bay, and Sturgeon Bay libraries. And then Thursday, all Door County Library branches will be closed through Tuesday, August 18th. All branches will then return to regular open hours August 19th, and the new version of the InfoSoup catalog and app should be available and operational at that time. The Wisconsin Department of Natural Resources proposing a trail resurfacing project. That's for Whitefish Dunes State Park, which could result in the incidental taking of a rare plant. The project includes the laying of new limestone material on the brachiopod trail while sloping the trail shoulders, thus bringing the trail into ADA compliance. The federally threatened Dwarf Lake Iris has been confirmed for that vicinity of the trail, but the DNR says the proposed project is not likely to appreciably reduce the likelihood or survival or recovery of the Dwarf Lake Iris within the state. This taking will not put the plant's overall population at risk, as they propose to minimize the impact by adhering to conservation measures. Copies of the Jeopardy assessment and background information on the Dwarf Lake Iris are available online at dnr.wisconsin.gov under the header of Incidental Take Public Notices. The public may submit written comments regarding the project-related impacts to the plant to DNR conservation biologist Rory Pawlowski by August 21st. The fossils-themed presentations will continue tomorrow afternoon at Sturgeon Bay's Crossroads at Big Creek with another Journeys with Joan event. That's about finding fossils. Starting at 1, you can join Crossroads naturalist Joan Wilkie as she shares how plants and animals from an ancient sea transformed into the fossils now found on the Crossroads campus. This will be in the Collins Learning Center in the lower level classroom, and it's open to all ages with no registration required. It's also free thanks to Crossroads' generous donors. The program will be offered again the following Tuesday, that's August 18th, and both days begin at 1 p.m. That's tomorrow and the 18th at Crossroads at Big Creek. A kermesse is a traditional harvest celebration held in the smaller communities of the Belgian settlement, and that's including near Brussels in southern Door County. The Belgian Heritage Center hosting its annual kermesse celebration. That'll be Sunday from 11 until 4. It's at its campus along the curve on County DK in Namur. There'll be plenty of authentic Belgian cuisine, including homemade bouillabaisse, Belgian trip, jut, Belgian pies, torts, and more. Belgian-style craft beers will also be available. Live music provided by the John Welch Band, and there will also be demonstrations with antique farm equipment that the Belgian settlers used long ago. There's a raffle and silent auction as well. It's all this coming Sunday from 11 until 4 at the Belgian Heritage Center on County DK. The Women's Fund of Door County will be again hosting its 17th annual Celebrate Women Luncheon. That'll be the morning of September 18th, and that's at Stone Harbor. Tickets for the event are now on sale online. This year's keynote speaker will be Meg Kissinger.

0: DoraCounty.org. Once again, that Celebrate Women Luncheon, Friday, September 18th at Stone Harbor in Sturgeon Bay. It's the touch that finally does it when a mosquito is looking to feed. Elizabeth Tracy opens a new work week with this medical report.
1: Mosquitoes looking to feed utilize many qualities of humans to find their prey. Exhaled carbon dioxide, unique human sense, and infrared radiation all play a part. But it's not until the mosquito actually lands on us that a final decision is made, explains Johns Hopkins mosquito expert Christopher Potter.
2: Finally, they touch us. Neurons on the legs of mosquitoes, as soon as they touch our skin, they start to taste us. And that's their last indication. Oh, this is the human. This is what I want to bite. Or no, this is a dog or something. I'll keep going. Humans are pretty great for biting because you don't have quite as much hair on our skin. Our hides aren't quite as thick. Humans tend to be around water. And mosquitoes need water for their life cycle. So humans are a great source of a blood meal. They're plentiful.
1: Of the couple thousand plus mosquito species, just a few are exclusively human predators. At Johns Hopkins, I'm Elizabeth Tracy.
0: We have these funeral notices on this Monday morning, beginning with Christopher P. Graff, 65, of Sturgeon Bay. He passed away August 1st. Cremation will take place with a memorial service held at Beach Harbor. That'll be September 11th. Forbes Funeral Home and Cremations of Sturgeon Bay assisting the family of Christopher P. Graff, 65, of Sturgeon Bay. Gerald Tilot, Jerry Tilot, 96, of Green Bay, passed away August 2nd. Visitation will be this morning from 9 until 11:45 at St. Jude Catholic Church in Green Bay. Mass of Christian burial at noon. Full military honors will be provided by the American Legion Ralph Klein Post 262 of Luxembourg. Entombment in the Alloway Catholic Mausoleum, that for Gerald Tilot, Jerry Tilot, 96, of Green Bay. And Marion L. Volkman, 92, of Egg Harbor, passed away August 8th. Funeral service will take place Friday at 11 a.m. at Zion Evangelical Lutheran Church in West Jacksonport. Visitation Thursday at Forbes Funeral Home in Sturgeon Bay from 4 until 7 p.m. And then visitation will be Friday at the church from 9:30 until the time of service at 11. Burial will then follow at the Egg Harbor Town Cemetery for Marion L. Volkman, 92, of Egg Harbor. 63 degrees with some cloud cover here at WDOR. Partly to mostly cloudy skies being found region-wide, and there was some fog reported this morning as well. Early on this morning, some clouds and patchy fog, temps in the mid-60s, a light and variable wind. Patchy fog this morning, some cloud cover, then clearing, highs today in the lower 80s, north winds at 5 to 10, shifting to the east during the afternoon. 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

0: 61 degrees, some cloud cover here at WDOR. There is some patchy fog this morning that could be locally dense in spots, reducing visibilities down to a quarter mile or less. And then looking ahead Tuesday through Sunday, in regards to severe weather, could be some showers or thunderstorms possible Tuesday through Wednesday, although any confidence in severe weather at this time remains low. WDOR forecast for today, some cloud cover this morning with some fog. Clearing skies and highs today in the lower 80s.
1: 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And good luck to all birthday entrants from Sonny's Italian Kitchen and Pizzeria and WDOR.

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1: From ABC News, I'm Sherry Preston. Iran doubling down as President Trump steps back on demands related to the Strait of Hormuz. The Iranians issuing a statement over the weekend saying the waterway will never fully reopen until the U.S., quote, corrects its behavior. Iran also releasing a list of demands, says ABC's Shannon Kingston at the State Department.
2: It is a long list there. They're saying that not only does the U.S. have to let up on its blockade, not only does the U.S. have to pay reparations for damages caused by the war effort, it also has to agree to stop saying anything negative about the Iranian regime, that it's got to take all forces out of the Middle East writ large.
1: Iran says it's not talking to the U.S., but is negotiating with Oman. Scores of new wildfires burning across the U.S. since Saturday.
3: Firefighters working to contain nearly 100 large fires nationwide. In Utah, hundreds of thousands of acres scorched. Two pilots were killed, fighting a 174-square-mile wildfire still burning. The helicopter, flying in an area of steep terrain, crashed, igniting another fire. People in southern Oregon forced to evacuate as the Rite Spring fire grows in size.
1: ABC's Sophie Flay. Ukrainian drone attack in an eastern Russian city killed 13 people, including a child, according to Russia, and left 75 others wounded. The police department in Jackson, Mississippi, confirming the identification of a woman found hanging from a tree last week. Her parents suspect foul play and want to know why it took so long for the case to come out.
4: Why nobody come forward?
5: And help her.
4: And help her.
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1: 63-year-old Dwayne Davis facing one charge of murder in the shooting death of rapper Tupac Shakur 30 years ago in Las Vegas. 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
1: Dry skies are not what the people of Puerto Rico need right now.
11: After weeks of little to no rain, the water crisis is getting worse, with over 180,000 people now facing rotating water shutoffs and rationing. San Juan getting just 9% of its usual rainfall in July, and our weather team telling us there's no significant rainfall in the island's forecast.
1: ABC's Andrew Dimbert. Water tankers have been brought in, but every drop is being rationed. Puerto Rico's governor also working on a disaster declaration. A child forcing the cancellation of a jetliner flight. ABC's Chuck Sievertson explains what happened.
12: A Porter Airlines flight in British Columbia was canceled last week after a young child refused to sit down and buckle up. The airline says the parent and crew repeatedly tried to secure the kid, but it was no use. The plane returned to the terminal at Victoria International Airport. Removing the parent and child and their luggage delayed the Toronto-bound flight past the airport's runway closure. All remaining passengers had to get off. They were rebooked.
1: A Little League team from New York State thinks it might have cracked the code to success, starting by what's in many kids' pockets.
13: A Little League baseball team says its winning game plan is not based on hits and runs, but rather no cell phones. The kids from Port Washington, New York, tell the New York Post it's all about focus, which is why they turn their phones off 5 hours before games. And it's working. They're two wins away from the Little League World Series.
1: ABC's Hannah Bata. I'm Sherry Preston, ABC News.
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0: 5 after 6, we're at 61 degrees, and we do have a partly cloudy sky here at WDOR. Partly cloudy skies this morning with some patchy fog being found, then clearing, highs in the lower 80s, north winds 5 to 10, those winds shifting to the east during the afternoon. Partly cloudy tonight, lows in the mid-60s, a light and variable wind. Partly sunny skies tomorrow, highs Tuesday near 80, light and variable winds shifting to the south at 5 to 10. Partly cloudy skies expected at tomorrow night. Chance for showers after midnight. Bad chance of rain at 40%. Lows tomorrow night in the lower 60s. Still a chance for showers Wednesday. Bad chance of rain at 50%. Partly sunny, a high near 80. Looking ahead to Thursday, partly cloudy, high in the mid-70s. Mostly sunny in mid-70s for Friday. 61, and we do have some cloud cover here at WDOR. 6 after 6, time for ABC Sports.
18: They currently have the most wins. Their starter has the second best mark in history. Good morning, I'm Jay Reynolds. Brewers get a walk-off win in 10 yesterday to beat the Twins 4-3, picking up win number 74 on the season. Milwaukee starter Jacob Mizorowski hitting a milestone along the way.
19: Miz kicks the 0-2 pitch. Swing and a miss. He struck him out. Fastball at 102. A half-hearted effort out of Roden, and that is strikeout number 200 on the season for Jacob Mizorowski.
18: 620 WTMJ, Mizorowski reaching 200 strikeouts in 129 and a third inning, second fewest in baseball history. Struggles continue for the Dodgers. They fall to the Diamondbacks 4-2. LA's dropped 8 of 9. Padres hit 4 homers in a 7-2 win over Houston. Rays beat the Mariners 4-1 for their 6th consecutive win. Red Sox fall again. They lose to the A's 4-3, Boston's first series loss in over a month. Braves edge the Yankees 2-1 in 10 innings. Atlanta's Chris Sale, who started Saturday's game and was still upset with the umpiring crew, ejected prior to Sunday.
20: They currently have the most wins.
18: Their starter has the second best mark in history.
20: Good morning, I'm Jay Reynolds.
18: Brewers get a walk-off win in 10 yesterday to beat the Twins 4-3.
20: That was 35
18: on the season. Griffin Conine hits a pair of homers. Marlins beat the Angels 12-3. Cubs 10-2 over the Royals. Mets rout the Pirates 11-1. Bo Bichette 5-for-5, driving in 3. WNBA Mystics, a 20-point win over Phoenix. That's 7 straight wins for Washington. Lynx beat the Wings 103-90. Kayla McBride, a career-high 43.
21: They have the depth. They have the offensive chemistry. They have the defensive chemistry. They have the winningest coach of all time in Cheryl Reeve. They've got a rookie in Olivia Miles who is sensational and seems to elevate all the players around her. There are a lot of good things working for Minnesota.
18: ESPN analyst Andrea Carter. Minnesota also clinches a playoff berth with LA losing to the Valkyries. New York Liberty, a 40-point rout of the Las Vegas Aces who played without their stars.
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0: 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Currently here at WDOR, we have 61 degrees, some cloud cover, just about 10 after 6. Time again for the Bay Lake Fishing Report, which is compiled by Howie's Tackle of Sturgeon Bay. The fishing report brought to you by Sunny's Pizzeria, Bay Marine, Husby's Food and Spirits, and the Bay Lake Fishing Report brought to you by Wisconsin Building Supply. Lance of Howie's Tackle reports right after this.
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3: This is your Door County Fishing Report from Howie's Tackle and Archery in Sturgeon Bay. I'm Lance Levine reporting. Well, the salmon fishing out on the Big Lake continues to provide lots and lots of action, well, pretty much up and down the whole Door County Peninsula, including Washington Island. A mix of flasher flies, spoons, and meat rigs have been the ticket there as of late, and scattering your baits throughout the water column as the water temps have been fluctuating with the changing wind directions. And the walleye bite, well, it's been excellent the past couple of weeks. Good numbers of a nice mix of fish from eater-sized fish all the way up to the trophy size, as we saw during the recent NWT tournament out on the Bay of Green Bay. Basically, we've had really great reports coming in from all areas on the Bay. Basically, the whole Door County Peninsula, for that matter, has been quite good, along with the lower Bay of Green Bay and over on the West Shore also. So just lots of walleyes, lots of active walleyes right now. They're very active. Just it's now's the time to be here if you want some walleyes. It usually does get good in August, but this is spectacular. As for the best way to catch these active walleyes, well, you can cast for them with death style jigs, spoons like shiver spoons or bink spoons, shiver minnows or wrap jigs, Alabama rigs, or just throw a crawler or a leech on a jig head. Also, slip bobber fishing with a crawler or leech has been effective as of late also. And of course, you control for these walleyes also with crawler harnesses and or deep diving crankbaits like flicker minnows, bandits, husky jerks, and hit sticks, just to name a few. The perch fishery reports, well, they've been also quite good overall, especially for the folks that are willing to stay mobile, travel a little bit on certain days, find those active feeding fish. A few spots to start looking for perch. Of course, the bays of Little Sturgeon, Riley's Bay, Sawyer Harbor, and in and along those weed beds in those bays. And in the Sturgeon Bay Shipping Channel, in and out in front of those marinas, another popular spot. And of course, the Pottawatomie Park shoreline and over on the flats can be excellent at times. Don't be afraid to try some of that deeper water mud also outside of those bays, like out in the Sand Bay area, down around Shootaways, Wright's Cove, or even over on the West Shore if you want to take a nice boat ride on a calm day. Very good perch fishing to be had, especially if you're willing to look for those fish a little bit. Fathead minnows, crawler pieces, and leaf worms, some leeches also working. And of course, casting with small plastics, a real great way to catch a bunch of nice perch, especially with all the small alewives that are still around, those perch like the chase. The bass fishing reports, well, they've been pretty good also as of late. We've had some nice reports down around this area in the Sturgeon Bay area, all the way up north to Washington Island, where the fishing has been nothing less than stellar. Shorty tubes, paddle tails, Ned rigs, Senkos, dark sleeper style baits, an assortment of drop shot style plastics also very popular, like the ever popular flatworm, always going to work. And also with these fish chasing bait around, for sure spy baits are a must have, jerk baits, chatter baits, and spinner baits, and also some topwater baits on those slick days. They're definitely going to eat some of those. And as far as the best depths, you really need to stay mobile, as those fish will follow the wind around. They'll get pushed around in the wind, the bait gets pushed around, those fish will follow. So bass can be as shallow as 3 feet of water out to that 20 foot range. So make sure you stay mobile. Thanks again to all the local guides, local fishermen, and visiting fishermen that share information with us so we can provide the most accurate and informative report possible. From Howie's Tackle and Archery in Sturgeon Bay, this has been Lance Levine reporting. Be safe, have fun, good luck fishing, and don't forget, we have WLBA tickets available right now.
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0: Sixty degrees and some cloud cover here at WDOR. Forecast for the waters of Lake Michigan and the Bay of Green Bay. Today, north winds at 5 to 10 knots, veering to the southeast early in the afternoon. Waves will be at 2 feet or less. Could have some dense fog this morning. For tonight, southeast winds at 5 to 10 knots, waves at 2 feet or less, partly cloudy skies.
5: Tuesday, south winds 5 to 10 knots, producing waves at 2 feet or less. Partly cloudy conditions tomorrow, and for tomorrow night, south winds at 5 to 10 knots, veering to the northwest after midnight, waves at 2 feet or less. We do have a chance for some showers after midnight tomorrow night. The Bay Lake Fishing Report is compiled by Howie's Tackle of Sturgeon Bay. It's heard three times a day on WDOR at 5:10 and 6:10 in the mornings, and in the afternoons at 4:15. And you can find the Bay Lake Fishing Report anytime at your convenience simply by visiting WDOR.com. Bay Lake Fishing Report brought to you this morning by the Washington Island Ferry Line, Bailey's Harbor Fish Company, the Greystone Castle, and the Bay Lake Fishing Report brought to you by Bay Electronics.
6: Hi, this is State Senator Andre Jacques with an important election message. I have been blessed beyond anything I could have imagined to serve as your state senator. And now it's time for another strong conservative to fight for us. I know that Nick Crevillion is up for the challenge, and I'm proud to officially endorse Nick to serve as our voice and replace me in representing the 1st Senate District. Nick Crevillion is a devoted family man, sportsman, and patriot, an Army combat veteran who honorably served in Afghanistan. Nick's a small businessman who served more than 5 years as my district director, helping me fight the Madison Swamp. Nick Crevillion has my full endorsement for State Senate on Tuesday, August 11th.
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24: My name is Katie Bainey. 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I loved growing up here. 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I have worked in government, I have worked in business, and I know how to get things done. I have spent my career defending and promoting conservative values because sometimes it just takes a mom. I'm Katie Bainey, I'm running for state senate, and I'm asking for your vote on August 11th.
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26: From ABC News Wall Street Now, stock futures were mixed overnight as investors await details on a possible deal to reopen the Strait of Hormuz. On Friday, the major averages posted gains after monthly unemployment numbers suggested the Fed will hold interest rates steady. The same uncertainty over the direction of the U.S.-Iran conflict has again pushed crude oil prices higher. Consumer gasoline prices, though, have fallen back 8 cents in the past week to a national average just above $4 a gallon. An attempt at a comeback failed in 2013, but the owners of MySpace are hinting at a possible relaunch of the once mighty social media platform. Founded in 2003, MySpace eventually boasted 115 million visitors per month before it was overtaken by Facebook. And Krispy Kreme can't wait for the calendar to say that fall has arrived. Its autumn lineup of donuts will be available tomorrow. It includes a pair of new flavors, maple cheesecake and cafe mocha. Jim Ryan, ABC News.
5: Currently here at WDOR, we have a temperature of 60 degrees with some cloud cover. Again, Partly cloudy skies this morning with some fog, then clearing today, highs in the lower 80s expected. 20 after 6, time for trivia brought to you on a Monday morning by Apple Valley Lanes and Chasers Sports Bar and Grill in Sturgeon Bay. Apple Valley Lanes is the most up-to-date bowling center in the area. And with 12 lanes of automatic scoring, it's a great place for family fun. And they're open this summer for open bowling Tuesday through Friday from 4 p.m. to close. Chaser Sports Bar and Grill features a Friday fish fry, a full menu with plenty of specials, and of course, homemade pizza. 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More info on their Facebook page or at applevalleylanes.net. And before this morning's trivia question, here's what you're playing for. It's a 12-inch homemade pizza courtesy of Apple Valley Lanes and Chaser Sports Bar and Grill. This reminder that if you or anyone in your household has won on WDOR trivia within the last 2 weeks, you are not eligible to win today. Today, it is Monday. It is August 10th. 920-743-4411. If you think you have the answer to this question, most commonly found in an airport, what is a travelator? Most commonly found in an airport, what is a travelator? 920-743-4411. If you think you have the answer to that question. Let's go to the WDOR phone lines. Find out who caller number one is on a Monday morning. And caller number one has dropped off. We will go back to the lines in just a moment. 920-743-4411. If again you have the answer to this question, most commonly found in an airport, what is a travelator? WDOR, good morning. News up first on trivia.
1: Hi, Nick. This is Joe.
5: Hey, Joe. How are you this morning?
1: Good, good.
5: Did you hear the question, or are you listening online?
1: It said something about what's a travelator?
5: A travelator, most commonly found in an airport. What is a travelator?
1: Is it the moving sidewalk?
5: It is the moving sidewalk. The horizontal escalator or a moving sidewalk is known as a travelator. So you are a winner on trivia this morning, Joe.
1: Thank goodness. Finally.
5: Snap the streak. Back in the States and you finally snapped the streak.
1: Yep. It took a while, but I got there.
5: You've seen the travelator, I'm guessing, quite a bit of late with your travels to Scotland and Ireland.
1: And used them quite a bit, too.
5: Absolutely, 100%. So you're back in the winner's circle. Joe, were you up for the weekend, or were you in Cedarburg?
1: No, we were down in Cedarburg, but we're up for a long week next week, coming on Friday.
5: All right. Well, we wish you safe travels on your way north, and get a little August in Door County. August in Door County.
1: Yeah.
5: Yeah,
1: exactly.
5: Absolutely. Well, Joel, congratulations on the win. Again, safe travels later this week. Have yourself a great Monday. If you hold line, I'll get your information in just a moment.
1: Thanks, Nick.
5: Thanks, Joe. Joe is the sporting's winner on WDOR Trivia, playing online at WDOR.com, listening in from Cedarburg. This morning, he had the correct answer, most commonly found in an airport, at least for most of us. What is a travelator? It's the horizontal escalator or the moving sidewalk. For the win today, Joe receives a 12-inch homemade pizza courtesy of Apple Valley Lanes and Chaser Sports Bar and Grill. 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Joe in Cedarburg, playing along online at WDOR.com. He had the correct answer. What is a travelator? Well, that is the horizontal escalator or the moving sidewalk. 60 degrees, and we do have some cloud cover here at WDOR. Some reports of some fog on this Monday morning as well. Partly cloudy skies this morning with fog clearing, highs today in the lower 80s.
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12: Hi, this is State Senator Andre Jacques with an important election message. 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I know that Nick Crevillian is up for the challenge, and I'm proud to officially endorse Nick to serve as our voice and replace me in representing the 1st Senate District. Nick Crevillian is a devoted family man, sportsman, and patriot, an Army combat veteran who honorably served in Afghanistan. Nick's a small businessman who served more than 5 years as my district director, helping me fight the Madison Swamp. Nick Crevillian has my full endorsement for State Senate on Tuesday, August 11th.
13: Thank you, Andre. I'm Nick Crevillian, and I was born and raised right here, seventh generation. 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I'm making a similar pledge to the voters of the 1st Senate District. I promise to fight for our conservative values, to defend our freedoms, and to always protect your tax dollars. I'd be honored to have your vote on August 11th.
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1: Hi, this is State Senator Andre Jacques with an important election message. I have been blessed beyond anything I could have imagined to serve as your state senator. And now it's time for another strong conservative to fight for us. I know that Nick Crevillion is up for the challenge, and I'm proud to officially endorse Nick to serve as our voice and replace me in representing the 1st Senate District. Nick Crevillion is a devoted family man, sportsman, and patriot, an Army combat veteran who honorably served in Afghanistan. Nick's a small businessman who served more than 5 years as my district director, helping me fight the Madison Swamp. Nick Crevillion has my full endorsement for State Senate on Tuesday, August 11th.
2: Thank you, Andre. I'm Nick Crevillion, and I was born and raised right here, seventh generation. I'm a husband and father, and I'm endorsed by Pro-Life Wisconsin. 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I'd be honored to have your vote on August 11th.
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7: 61 degrees at WDOR in Sturgeon Bay. 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
7: With the 6:30 report of Local News on WDOR, I'm Danny Allen. The Door County Sheriff's Office released a scam warning alert. This time, the scammers are claiming that you missed jury duty, and they're instructing you to go to the sheriff's office. On your way to the sheriff's office, you're instructed to stop at a kiosk or a cryptocurrency machine to deposit money into an account. Be aware, this is a scam. The sheriff's office, the court, and any legitimate government agency would never instruct you to deposit money into a kiosk, a cryptocurrency machine, a gift card, or any other payment method to resolve a jury duty issue or to avoid arrest. If you do receive a call like this, you're strongly advised to just hang up. Don't provide any personal or financial information, and don't send any money in any way. If you're unsure about the legitimacy of any such call, you can contact the Door County Sheriff's Office directly using the non-emergency phone number of 920-746-2400. The Door County Library continues its transition to a new version of the InfoSoup catalog and mobile app. On Friday, everyone temporarily lost access to their InfoSoup accounts, and that access will not be restored until the new version is fully installed by August 19th. Also, Saturday was the last day to check out items. Today through Wednesday, the library staff will not have access to your accounts, and you won't be able to check out physical materials. Some library locations will simply be closed. There will be regular open hours, however, at the Bailey's Harbor, Sister Bay, and Sturgeon Bay branches. Then on Thursday, all Door County Library branches will be closed through Tuesday, August 18th. All branches will then return to regular open hours August 19th, and the new versions of the InfoSoup catalog and app should be available and operational. The Wisconsin Department of Natural Resources is proposing a trail resurfacing project at Whitefish Dunes State Park, which may result in the incidental taking of a rare plant. The project includes the laying of new limestone material on the brachiopod trail while sloping the trail shoulders, thus bringing the trail into ADA compliance. The federally threatened dwarf lake iris has been confirmed in the vicinity of this trail, but the DNR says the proposed project is unlikely to appreciably reduce the likelihood of survival or recovery of the species within the state. This taking will not put the species' overall population at risk, as they propose to minimize the impact to the species by adhering to conservative conservation measures. Copies of the Jeopardy assessment and background information on the dwarf lake iris are available online through the DNR website, dnr.wisconsin.gov, under the header of Incidental Take Public Notices. The public may submit written comments regarding the project-related impacts to this plant to DNR conservation biologist Rory Pulaski by August 21st. The fossils-themed presentations continue Tuesday afternoon at Sturgeon Bay's Crossroads at Big Creek with another Journeys with Joan event about finding fossils. Starting at 1 o'clock, you can join Crossroads naturalist Joan Wilkie. She'll share how plants and animals from an ancient sea transformed into the fossils now found on the Crossroads campus. This will be in the Collins Learning Center in the lower level classroom. It's open to all ages with no registration required. It's also free, thanks to Crossroads generous donors. The program will be offered again on the following Tuesday, August 18th, and both days that starts at 1 o'clock at Crossroads at Big Creek. A Kermis is a traditional harvest celebration held in the smaller communities of the Belgian settlement around Brussels in southern Door County. The Belgian Heritage Center will host its annual Kermis celebration Sunday from 11 a.m. to 4 p.m. at its campus along the curve on County Road DK in Namur. There will be plenty of authentic Belgian cuisine, including homemade bouillabaisse, Belgian trip, jut, Belgian pies, torts, and more. Belgian-style craft beers will also be available. Live music will be provided by the John Welch Band. There will also be demonstrations with antique farm equipment the Belgian settlers used long ago. A raffle and a silent auction as well. It's all happening this Sunday, 11 o'clock until 4, at the Belgian Heritage Center on County Road DK. The Women's Fund of Door County will again be hosting its 17th annual Celebrate Women Luncheon the morning of Friday, September 18th at Stone Harbor Resort. Tickets for this special event are on sale online. This year's keynote speaker will be Meg Kissinger, an author and Pulitzer Prize finalist for investigative reporting. She'll share some personal family stories along with what she's learned as a journalist. The luncheon event will also include comments from a recent Women's Fund of Door County grant recipient, raffles, and a complimentary panel discussion with Kissinger the night before at the Crest Pavilion. That panel also includes Emily Kranach and Alicia Brettel from Door County Medical Center. They'll discuss how to support families and break the shame of mental illness. There's no purchase necessary to attend the panel discussion, but you can purchase your tickets for the luncheon now at the website womensfunddoorcounty.org. Again, the Celebrate Women Luncheon will be Friday, September 18th at Stone Harbor Resort and Conference Center in Sturgeon Bay. It's the touch that finally does it when a mosquito is looking to feed. Elizabeth Tracy reports.
9: Mosquitoes looking to feed utilize many qualities of humans to find their prey. Exhaled carbon dioxide, unique human sense, and infrared radiation all play a part. But it's not until the mosquito actually lands on us that a final decision is made, explains Johns Hopkins mosquito expert Christopher Potter.
10: Finally, they touch us. Neurons on the legs of mosquitoes, as soon as they touch our skin, they start to taste us. And that's their last indication. Oh, this is the human. This is what I want to bite. Or no, this is a dog or something. I mean, I'll keep going. Humans are pretty great for biting because you don't have quite as much hair on our skin. Our hides aren't quite as thick. Humans tend to be around water. And mosquitoes need water for their life cycle. So humans are a great source of a blood meal. They're plentiful.
9: Of the couple thousand plus mosquito species, just a few are exclusively human predators. At Johns Hopkins, I'm Elizabeth Tracy.
7: The 630 Report of Local News, brought to you on WDOR by the Door County Co-op's True Value Hardware Stores and by the Noshery, continues with funeral announcements after that.

0: 96 of Green Bay, passed away August 2nd, surrounded by his family. He was born March 12th of 1930 in Green Bay to William and Mary Tilot and grew up on a farm in Sugar Bush. Graduated from Luxembourg High School with the class of 1947, was drafted into the U.S. Army in 1951 and served in the Korean War. He married Marcy Seidel, November 21st of 1953 at St. Mary Catholic Church in Luxembourg. Visitation will be held today from 9 until 11:45 at St. Jude Catholic Church in Green Bay. Mass of Christian burial at 12 noon, Reverend Ron Bielitz officiating. Full military honors provided by American Legion Ralph Klein Post 262 of Luxembourg, with entombment in the Alloway Catholic Mausoleum for Gerald Jerry Tilot, 96 of Green Bay. Marion L. Volkman, 92 years old, of Egg Harbor, passed away peacefully on Saturday, August 8th, at Sturgeon Bay Health and Rehab Center. She was born December 29th of 1933 to Wallace and Evelyn Utter in Marinette, was a lifelong resident of Door County, except for a 23-month stay in Brilliant. She graduated from Sevastopol High School and married Lester Volkman February 10th of 1951. Funeral services will be 11 o'clock Friday at Zion Evangelical Lutheran Church in West Jacksonport. Visitation will be Thursday, August 13th, from 4 until 7 at Forbes Funeral Home in Sturgeon Bay, and on Friday at the church from 9:30 until the time of service. Burial will follow at the Egg Harbor Town Cemetery for Marion L. Volkman, 92, of Egg Harbor. Christopher P. Graff, 65, of Sturgeon Bay, passed away at Aurora Baycare Medical Center with family and friends at his side August 1st. He was born September 17th of 1960 in Sturgeon Bay, son of the late Daryl and Sheila Graff. Cremation will take place and a memorial service will be held at Beach Harbor September 11th for Christopher P. Graff, 65, of Sturgeon Bay. That is the 630 report of local news brought to you on WDOR by The Noshery, serving delicious soups and sandwiches daily, 23 North 3rd Avenue in Sturgeon Bay. 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For WDOR News, I'm Danny Allen.
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3: Hi, this is State Senator Andre Jacques with an important election message. I have been blessed beyond anything I could have imagined to serve as your state senator. And now it's time for another strong conservative to fight for us. I know that Nick Crevillion is up for the challenge, and I'm proud to officially endorse Nick to serve as our voice and replace me in representing the 1st Senate District. Nick Crevillion is a devoted family man, sportsman, and patriot, an Army combat veteran who honorably served in Afghanistan. Nick's a small businessman who served more than 5 years as my district director, helping me fight the Madison Swamp. Nick Crevillion has my full endorsement for State Senate on Tuesday, August 11th.
4: 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I'm Nick Crevillion, and I was born and raised right here, seventh generation. 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I'd be honored to have your vote on August 11th.
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6: 63 degrees, and we do have a cloudy sky here at WDOR. We've had some reports of some patchy fog so far this morning. Down the lakeshore, Algoma in at 64 degrees earlier this hour as well. Speaking of Algoma, forecast for the southern portion of the listening area. Kewaunee County today, some morning clouds and some fog, and then clearing, sunny and humid today with highs in the lower 80s, north winds shifting to the east this afternoon. Some cloud cover expected tonight, lows in the mid-60s, a light and variable wind. Partly sunny skies tomorrow, high near 80, winds light and variable shifting to the south and increasing a bit during the afternoon. Once again, we're at 63 now under some cloud cover at WDOR.
0: St. Peter's Lutheran Church presents Loss of a Spouse, a program designed for

0: those that are grieving the loss of a husband or wife. When you attend this free seminar, you'll discover that other people understand and have found ways to make it through, along with reasons for hope and practical tips for coping with the death of a spouse. Help is here and hope is possible. The Loss of a Spouse Seminar is Sunday, August 16th from 1 until 3 at St. Peter's Lutheran Church at 108 West Maple Street in Sturgeon Bay.
1: My name is Katie Bainey. 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
3: Currently here at WDOR, once again, 63 degrees, some cloud cover, some fog being reported throughout the listening area. Once that clears out, the fog and some of that cloud cover, we'll have sunny skies today. Highs expected to be in the lower 80s. We have about 15 minutes until the top of the hour, 7 o'clock. Paul is away today. You heard Danny on the 6:30 edition of Local News. Danny working on a project this morning, so we are going to forego the chat. But that does not mean that we are going to forego the birthday list. And we'll check out who's celebrating locally for this, the 10th day of August, a Monday. And we'll do that, say, in about 13 and a half minutes or so. Right before 7 o'clock at ABC News. So if you do have somebody that's celebrating a birthday, give us a call, 920-743-4411. Again, this will be your last call for birthdays for this, the 10th of August, at least for the morning shift. And if you do have a birthday wish you want to pass along, 920-743-4411. So since we are foregoing the chat this morning, we will get you back into some news with the Little River Band here on WDOR.

0: That is Jackson Brown on WDOR, 63 degrees, and we are under some cloud cover, some fog throughout the listening area, eventually becoming sunny today. Highs in the lower 80s, maybe humid for some, or feel humid for some today. And today is the 10th of August. Before we get into the local birthdays on this Monday, some celebrities that are celebrating. Emmy Award-winning actress Viola Davis is 61 today. Chris Hemsworth from Avengers fame, among other things, is 43. Joe Jackson, musician, songwriter, he is turning 72. And the late Hulk Hogan would have had a birthday today as well. Locally, Arnie Johnsrud Jr., Charles Massard Jr., Haley Geyser, or Geyer, Annabelle, and Easton Albert's cousins celebrating. Lindsay Heinen, Shane Medke, and Holly Husek, all with birthdays today.
1: From ABC News, I'm Sherry Preston. Another week begins and no breakthrough in reopening the Strait of Hormuz, even though Iran does say it continues to negotiate with Oman. ABC Chief White House Correspondent Mary Bruce has more.
2: Iran, well aware of the power of their stranglehold over the Strait as energy prices remain high, they are also likely well aware of reports that this war is taking a real toll on U.S. munitions. Now, Iran says they are exchanging messages with the U.S. through intermediaries, while President Trump told Axios they are, quote, only semi-negotiating with them. Trump saying we are low-keying it.
1: Israeli Prime Minister Benjamin Netanyahu rejecting the big Gaza peace deal touted by President Trump's Board of Peace last week. More than 180 new wildfires are now burning nationwide.
3: Along the California-Nevada border, the so-called bug fire threatening homes near Reno. Across the region, extremely hot and dry conditions fueling the flames and straining firefighting resources. Officials forced to redeploy crews and shift equipment to the most dangerous areas.
1: ABC Sophie Flay. Smoke from wildfires also burning in Canada continues to drift down into the continental U.S. The man charged in rapper Tupac Shakur's 1996 Las Vegas murder is going to trial beginning today. ABC's Sasha Pesnik says 63-year-old Dwayne Davis hasn't shied away from being linked to the killing.
4: For years, Davis actually boasted about his involvement in the shooting. In multiple interviews with police, then on the pages of a memoir, and in public media interviews after that. And in fact, investigators have even credited Davis's own words as helping to reinvigorate their investigation. They then took his confessions and set about the work of shoring up their case with other evidence, and finally brought charges in 2023.
1: Boat captain in New York is facing charges after his vessel capsized, killing a woman and her five-month-old baby over the weekend. This is ABC News.
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1: The personal becomes political for one of the stars of the left. 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
10: Congresswoman Alexandria Ocasio-Cortez publicly documenting the process of freezing her eggs.
11: In this political environment where this administration is denying reproductive care to women across the country, from abortion rights to the ability to carry out a healthy pregnancy, I think it's important for us as leaders to have these conversations.
1: AOC's comments on ABC's This Week. Deadly boat accident in New York Harbor over the weekend. More on that as the vessel capsized and a 27-year-old woman, as well as her five-month-old baby, drowned. ABC's Morgan Norwood has the details of what happened.
12: The boat's operator, 46-year-old Manuel Hernandez, arrested, facing 13 counts of reckless endangerment. The Coast Guard now digging into whether this was an illegal charter operation and if Hernandez was carrying passengers for hire without the required credentials, safety equipment, and inspection.
1: ABC's Morgan Norwood. Hollywood. Lake Mead, the largest reservoir in the United States, is at its lowest water level ever. It was filled at least 90 years ago and is held back by the Hoover Dam. It's water relied upon by some 40 million people in several states along the Colorado River Basin. Years of overuse and rising temperatures have been devastating for Lake Mead and nearby Lake Powell, the nation's second largest reservoir. Heat wave roiling Europe this summer, toppling all records for the months of June and July. Sherry Preston, ABC News.
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0: Currently here at WDOR, we do have some cloud cover, maybe some lingering fog. We're at 63 degrees here at the broadcast studios. WDOR, WDOR-FM, Sturgeon Bay, Wisconsin. Get you the forecast in a moment. We have to clean up the birthday list a little bit. Again, here are the birthdays locally for this, the 10th of August. Arnie Johnsrud Jr., Charles Massart Jr. celebrating birthdays today. Haley Geyer, Annabelle Elberts, and Easton Elberts, cousins celebrating. Lindsay Heinen, Shane Medke, and Holly Husek. And again, some anniversaries that we did not get to. Sue and David Marchant, and Larry and Mary Moss celebrating anniversaries today. 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
0: WDOR forecast calling for some cloud cover this morning with some fog. Clearing skies eventually, highs in the lower 80s, north winds 5 to 10, those winds shifting to the east during the afternoon. Partly cloudy skies tonight, lows in the mid-60s, a light and variable wind. Partly sunny skies tomorrow, high near 80 Tuesday, light and variable winds shifting to the south at 5 to 10. Chance for some showers after midnight tomorrow night. That chance of rain at 40%. Otherwise, partly cloudy, lows in the lower 60s. And for Wednesday, partly sunny, still a chance for showers, highs near 80. 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
15: They currently have the most wins. Their starter has the second best mark in history. Good morning, I'm Jay Reynolds. Brewers get a walk-off win in 10 yesterday to beat the Twins 4-3. Picking up win number 74 on the season, Milwaukee starter Jacob Mizorowski hitting a milestone along the way.
16: Miz kicks the 0-2 pitch. Swing and a miss. He struck him out. Fastball at 102. A half-hearted effort out of Roden, and that is strikeout number 200 on the season for Jacob Mizorowski.
15: 620 WTMJ. Mizorowski reaching 200 strikeouts in 129 and a third inning. Second fewest in baseball history. Struggles continue for the Dodgers. They fall to the Diamondbacks 4-2. LA's dropped 8 of 9. Padres hit 4 homers in a 7-2 win over Houston. Rays beat the Mariners 4-1 for their 6th consecutive win. Red Sox fall again. They lose to the A's 4-3, Boston's first series loss in over a month. Braves edge the Yankees 2-1 in 10 innings. Atlanta's Chris Sale, who started Saturday's game and was still upset with the umpiring crew, ejected prior to Sunday's game. Tigers get past the Giants 3-1 and 10. Phillies beat Toronto in 12, 7-6. Kyle Schwarber, pair of homers. He now has 35 on the season. Griffin Conine hits a pair of homers. Marlins beat the Angels 12-3. Cubs 10-2 over the Royals. Mets rout the Pirates 11-1. Bo Bichette 5-for-5, driving in 3. WNBA Mystics a 20-point win over Phoenix. That's 7 straight wins for Washington. Lynx beat the Wings 103-90. Kayla McBride, a career-high 43.
17: They have the depth.
7: They have the offensive chemistry. They have the defensive chemistry. They have the winningest coach of all time in Cheryl Reeve. They've got a rookie in Olivia Miles who is sensational and seems to elevate all the players around her. There are a lot of good things working for Minnesota.
15: ESPN analyst Andrea Carter. Minnesota also clinches a playoff berth with LA losing to the Valkyries. New York Liberty a 40-point rout of the Las Vegas Aces who played without their stars.
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19: Hi, this is State Senator Andre Jacques with an important election message. I have been blessed beyond anything I could have imagined to serve as your state senator. And now it's time for another strong conservative to fight for us. I know that Nick Crevillion is up for the challenge, and I'm proud to officially endorse Nick to serve as our voice and replace me in representing the 1st Senate District. Nick Crevillion is a devoted family man, sportsman, and patriot, an Army combat veteran who honorably served in Afghanistan. Nick's a small businessman who served more than 5 years as my district director, helping me fight the Madison Swamp. Nick Crevillion has my full endorsement for State Senate on Tuesday, August 11th.
20: 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I'm Nick Crevillion, and I was born and raised right here, seventh generation. 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I'm making a similar pledge to the voters of the 1st Senate District. 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
0: Currently here at WDOR, 63 degrees. Again, some clouds hanging on here at the broadcast studios, and still could be some fog throughout the listening area. Just about 13 after 7, news from around the state of Wisconsin is next.
24: Wisconsin Radio Network News, I'm Dale Forbus. Do what you can to limit the amount of data you're handing out to businesses and services. UW-Madison information researcher Dorothy Salo says, given the amount of data breaches that happen regularly now, it's wise to be skeptical of what info the company wants from you.
25: Right now, web advertising is a leading way of spreading malware to your devices. So you are actually protecting yourself not just from your data going hither and yon, but from some hacker invading your device.
24: Cecil says it's also a great idea to freeze your credit as soon as possible and keep it frozen until you need to take out a loan or complete a major purchase. Wisconsin's Governor Tony Evers has signed an executive order that would offer relief to victims of last month's tornado in the Fox Cities area. Evers formally declared a period of economic disruption. Affected are those living in Outagamie, Winnebago, Forest, and Vilas counties. Executive Order Number 303 opens the door for state agencies to enforce anti-price gouging on things like daily essentials and lodging. To file a complaint, you can go online to the Department of Agriculture, Trade, and Consumer Protection website. And they were nutritionists, financial advisors, event planners, and the team behind the team. Stories from Green Bay Packers wives from the 1960s take center stage in a new book called Lambeau Ladies, the boundary-breaking women behind Lombardi's Packers. Several local launch parties were held in northeast Wisconsin over the weekend.
2: They were very young, and they didn't have their families there. They're from all over the country. They had no idea what Green Bay, Wisconsin was. Many of them said they had to look it up on a map. And so then they get there, and they needed that community, especially having little kids.
24: Co-author Catherine Biskupic wrote the book with her mom, Laura Kostelnik Biskupic. Their dad and grandpa, Ron Kostelnik, played defensive tackle for the Green and Gold. 30 Lambeau ladies are featured in the book.
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24: A driver in Dodge County learns it's a good idea to obey road closed signs and not go around barricades. The Dodge County Sheriff's Office reports the deputies responded to a report of a vehicle that had driven around road closed barricades and it got stuck in some freshly poured concrete. The driver was cited, could wind up paying a $175 fine. There's also repairs to the vehicle. Well, trying to stay healthy on a budget or on SNAP benefits can be daunting, but it is doable if you can spare the time. WRN's Raymond Newpert explains.
5: UW Extension food health scientist Dr. Beth Olson says finding the time to actually cook can be hard when you're working multiple jobs.
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5: Olson says the best meal to eat is the one that you can eat. Raymond Newpert, Wisconsin Radio Network.
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8: 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Right here on the super stations for Door and Kewaunee counties. WDOR.
19: Hi, this is State Senator Andre Jacques with an important election message. I have been blessed beyond anything I could have imagined to serve as your state senator. And now it's time for another strong conservative to fight for us. I know that Nick Crevillion is up for the challenge, and I'm proud to officially endorse Nick to serve as our voice and replace me in representing the 1st Senate District. Nick Crevillion is a devoted family man, sportsman, and patriot, an Army combat veteran who honorably served in Afghanistan. Nick's a small businessman who served more than 5 years as my district director, helping me fight the Madison Swamp. Nick Crevillion has my full endorsement for State Senate on Tuesday, August 11th.
20: 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I'm Nick Crevillion, and I was born and raised right here, seventh generation. 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I'm making a similar pledge to the voters of the 1st Senate District. 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
0: 64 degrees and a little bit of sun now at WDOR. Still some reports of maybe some cloud cover in a couple of locations locally, and there could be some fog. Fog primarily being found north of the listening area. We are anticipating skies to become sunny today, somewhat nice, maybe humid for some, lower 80s for a high. Quiet conditions running through tomorrow, chance for some showers late Tuesday night into Wednesday. We'll update the forecast, extend it out through the work week. We'll do that in just a moment. 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
0: Patchy fog this morning was locally dense in some locations, primarily maybe along the lakeshore, but especially north of the listening area. And that did drop visibilities down to a quarter mile or less in some of those areas where the dense fog was prevalent. Showers and thunderstorms are possible tomorrow through Wednesday, although severe weather is not expected at this time. WDOR forecast calling for partly cloudy skies with patchy fog this morning, then clearing, highs in the lower 80s, north winds 5 to 10, shifting to the east during the afternoon. Partly cloudy tonight, lows in the mid-60s, a light and variable wind. Partly sunny Tuesday, high near 80, light and variable winds shifting to the south at 5 to 10. Partly cloudy skies tomorrow night, a chance for some showers after midnight, that chance of rain at 40%, lows in the lower 60s, winds light and variable. Partly sunny, a chance for showers Wednesday, that chance of rain is at 50%, high near 80 Wednesday, northwest winds at 5 to 10, winds shifting to the southeast during the afternoon hours. Bit cooler for the back end of the work week, mid-70s for Thursday and Friday, partly cloudy Thursday, sunny on Friday. Earlier this hour, the National Weather Service office in Green Bay had reported 63 degrees in Luxembourg, 64 in Kewaunee, Egg Harbor at 66 degrees. Conditions, sunny skies being found with some fog in northern Wisconsin. Temperatures in the Northwoods, primarily in the low to mid-50s, low to mid-60s from the Fox Valley to the Lakeshore communities. Cool spot, Ironwood at 49 degrees, Appleton, Oshkosh, and Manitowoc checking in at 66 degrees this hour. 64, and we do have a partly sunny sky here at WDOR. 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
19: Hi, this is State Senator Andre Jacques with an important election message. I have been blessed beyond anything I could have imagined to serve as your state senator. And now it's time for another strong conservative to fight for us. I know that Nick Crevillian is up for the challenge, and I'm proud to officially endorse Nick to serve as our voice and replace me in representing the 1st Senate District. Nick Crevillian is a devoted family man, sportsman, and patriot, an Army combat veteran who honorably served in Afghanistan. Nick's a small businessman who served more than 5 years as my district director, helping me fight the Madison Swamp. Nick Crevillian has my full endorsement for State Senate on Tuesday, August 11th.
20: Thank you, Andre. I'm Nick Crevillian, and I was born and raised right here, seventh generation. I'm a husband and father, and I'm endorsed by Pro-Life Wisconsin. When I joined the Army, I took an oath to defend our Constitution. I'm making a similar pledge to the voters of the 1st Senate District. I promise to fight for our conservative values, to defend our freedoms, and to always protect your tax dollars. I'd be honored to have your vote on August 11th.
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0: Currently here at WDOR, we have 64 degrees and a mostly clear sky. Some hazy sun here at the broadcast studios. 25 after 7, time for a check of sports. Coming up on sports, run down the three contests that were played in the Door County League yesterday. Some interesting results from the DCL. Brewers end up taking 2 of 3 from the Twins this past weekend. A walk-off win for the Crew yesterday. Green Bay Packers held their annual family night scrimmage Friday. Head coach Matt LaFleur, not too pleased, actually, with the performance. Thought it was a bit sloppy. We'll hear from the Packs head coach coming up on sports. Speaking of head coaches, a former Bucks head coach passing away over the weekend as well. It's coming up on sports, brought to you this morning by Wisconsin Building Supply of Sturgeon Bay, your building supply and quality Marvin Windows and Doors dealer.
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0: Good morning with sports on WDOR. I'm Nick Olson. As promised, we begin with the Door County League from yesterday. Sister Bay scoring twice in the top of the eighth to snap a 1-1 tie and beat Kohlberg at 3-2. Sam Forkert gave up 2 runs on 4 hits in 8 innings. He picks up the win. Matt Heck pitching the 9th for the save. Tom Sawyer and Spencer Krause both homered. Sawyer had a pair of hits. Trevor Reinhardt homered for the Braves. Nick LeCaptain had 2 of Kohlberg's 4 hits. He would drive in the Braves' other run. Again, the final yesterday, Sister Bay over Kohlberg 3-2. Maplewood scored a run in the 11th to beat Washington Island 8-7. Jaden Diller had 2 doubles as part of a 3-for-5 day. Nolan Wagner homered. He also had 3 hits. Gavin Brady and Cordell Draves each had 2 hits in the win, which went to Will Jandrin. He allowed 4 runs, 3 earned on 7 hits over 6 innings. Luke Geiger had 3 hits and drove in 2 runs for Washington Island. Ray McDonald had 2 hits and knocked in 2. Cam Muneo and Alex Johnson each contributing 2 hits as well. Islanders had scored twice in the bottom of the 9th to tie the game before falling in extras. It was Maplewood, an 8-7 win in 11 innings. Egg Harbor beat West Jacksonport 7-4, tied at 3. Indians scored once in the 5th, 2 more runs in the 6th, and then added a final tally in the 7th. Drew Price had 3 hits, including a double. He picked up the win on the mound, allowing 3 runs on 8 hits over 7 innings. Brady Keita doubling twice. Drew Olson had 2 hits for Egg Harbor. Woody Schartner had 3 hits in the loss. He doubled, and Drew Tank tripled. And again, that final, Egg Harbor over West Jacksonport 7-4. So here are the standings after this past weekend. Sister Bay alone on top at 11-2. Washington Island and Kohlberg are each a game back at 10-3. Bailey's Harbor 7-6, while Maplewood is 6-7. West Jackson, Port and Etic Harbor 4-9 each. Institute 0-13. There is 1 week remaining in the DCL's regular season. Brewers took 2 of 3 from the Twins this past weekend, beating Minnesota yesterday 4-3. Bryce Terang beat the throw home on Jake Bowers' 10th inning single. Bowers talked about Terang's race to the plate as well as the ensuing slide.
13: My first thought was, oh my God, he's going to be out by a mile. And then saw the slide, saw the safe call, and then obviously kind of knew they were going to go for a review. But that was a good send, good slide, and grateful we get to get this bird in the air.
0: Bowers, also at his 21st homer of the season, Jackson Chourio, led off the bottom of the first with his 17th home run. Brewers skipper Pat Murphy said it was a good win for his guys.
14: I mean, this was, in my mind, the best team win in a long, long time. It wasn't the best played. It wasn't perfect. The Twins are really, really good ball club. They have great pitching. Their offense is very aggressive, very capable, and that's why they're in position they're in.
0: Jacob Mizorowski allowed 3 runs, but the bullpen would toss 4 scoreless innings. D.L. Hall pitching a perfect 10th. For the win, helped considerably by an outstanding catch in right field by Luis Lara. Hall improves to 1-0. Back to Mizorowski. He achieved a personal milestone, recording his 200th strikeout of the season.
15: It's cool. Like, definitely an honor. You know, Shog was saying most guys don't get there in a season. So, no, it's cool. But, you know, I think there's bigger miles to go for. So, you know, that's what we're looking for.
0: Brewers are 74-44, 30 above 500. They lead the National League Central by 5.5 games. Brewers open a 7-game West Coast road trip tonight, playing the first of 3 in San Diego. 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From the National League Central Sunday, Cubs beat the Royals 10-2. Cardinals over the Rockies 7-4. Pirates fell to the Mets 11-1. And the Reds lost to the Nationals, Washington, a 7-1 win. NL Central this evening, St. Louis hosting Philadelphia at 6:45. Minor League Baseball Sunday, Timber Rattlers beat Beloit 9-2. Northwoods League playoffs opened yesterday. Madison over Lakeshore 9-2. Eau Claire doubled up Lacrosse 6-3. Royal Oak beat Kenosha 6-4. And St. Cloud knocked off Wilmar 7-3. Green Bay Packers held their annual family night scrimmage Friday. It wasn't the most inspiring performance. Here's head coach Matt LaFleur.
16: There's a lot of penalties. There's, I think we counted like 20, which when you're talking about 100 plays, now a couple of them occurred on special teams. I think we had 4 on special teams. The ones that are most concerning to me are like the pre-snap penalties. I mean, we had a couple offsides. We had like 7 false starts.
0: Weather permitting, Packers have a public practice scheduled for 10:30 this morning. And former Bucks head coach Don Nelson has died. Nelson was a 5-time NBA champion and is a member of the Naismith Basketball Hall of Fame. As a head coach, he won 1,335 games, second most in pro basketball history. He also played 14 seasons in Boston. Nelson was with the Bucks from 1976 until 1988. He served as an assistant coach, head coach, and general manager. Don Nelson was 86. 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
4: Spider-Man still dominating box offices around the world 2 weeks after its release. It's now the 12th highest grossing movie ever worldwide with $1.67 billion in ticket sales.
6: No one could stand between me and home.
4: Meanwhile, The Odyssey became director Christopher Nolan's highest grossing movie ever with $1.1 billion.
18: How is anyone supposed to find something real on a night like tonight?
4: Hitting theaters over the weekend, One Night Only. The romantic comedy starring Callum Turner and Monica Barbaro debuted to $5.7 million at the box office. And Barbie is honoring Whitney Houston with a signature collector doll. The doll comes with the iconic singer's dress from the I Wanna Dance With Somebody music video and a mic stand. Mike Dubusky, ABC News.
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0: 65 degrees at WDOR in Sturgeon Bay, 36 after 7. 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
0: Good morning with WDOR News. I'm Danny Allen. The Door County Sheriff's Office released a scam warning alert for the area. This time, scammers are claiming that you missed your jury duty, and they're instructing you to go to the Sheriff's Office. But on your way, you're instructed to stop at a kiosk or cryptocurrency machine to deposit money into an account. Be aware this is a scam. The Sheriff's Office, the court, and any legitimate government agency would never instruct you to deposit money into a kiosk, a cryptocurrency machine, a gift card, or any other payment method to resolve a jury duty issue or to avoid arrest. If you do receive a call like this, you're strongly advised to hang up. Don't provide any personal or financial information and do not send any money in any way. If you're unsure about the legitimacy of such a call, Contact the Door County Sheriff's Office directly using the non-emergency phone number of 920-746-2400. The Door County Library continues its transition to a new version of the Info Soup catalog and mobile app. On Friday, everyone temporarily lost access to their InfoSoup accounts.

0: The Soup catalog and app should be available and operational. The Wisconsin Department of Natural Resources is proposing a trail resurfacing project at Whitefish Dunes State Park, which may result in the incidental taking of a rare plant. The project includes the laying of new limestone material on the Brachiopod Trail while sloping the trail's shoulders, thus bringing the trail into ADA compliance. The federally threatened Dwarf Lake Iris has been confirmed in the vicinity of this trail, but the DNR says the proposed project is not likely to appreciably reduce the likelihood of survival or recovery of the species within the state. This taking will not put the species' overall population at risk, as they propose to minimize the impact to the species by adhering to conservation measures. Copies of the Jeopardy assessment and background information on the Dwarf Lake Iris are available online through the DNR website, dnr.wisconsin.gov, under the header of Incidental Take Public Notices. The public may submit written comments regarding the project-related impacts to this plant to DNR conservation biologist Rory Pulaski by August 21st. The Fossils-themed presentations continue tomorrow afternoon at Sturgeon Bay's Crossroads at Big Creek with another Journeys with Joan event about finding fossils. Starting at 1 o'clock Tuesday, you can join Crossroads naturalist Joan Wilkie as she shares how plants and animals from an ancient sea transformed into the fossils now found on the Crossroads campus. This will be in the Collins Learning Center in the lower-level classroom. It's open to all ages with no registration required. It's also free, thanks to Crossroads' generous donors. The program will be offered again on the following Tuesday, August 18th, and both days that begins 1 o'clock at Crossroads at Big Creek in Sturgeon Bay. The 7:30 report of local news, brought to you by Sonny's Italian Kitchen and Pizzeria, Heiser Automotive, and Wolf Brothers, continues with more news after this.
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0: WDOR News continues. A Kermis is a traditional harvest celebration held in the smaller communities of the Belgian settlement areas around Brussels in southern Door County. The Belgian Heritage Center will host its annual Kermis celebration this coming Sunday from 11 to 4 at its campus along the curve on County Road DK in Namur. There will be plenty of authentic Belgian cuisine, including homemade bouillabaisse, Belgian trip, jut, Belgian pies, torts, and more. Belgian-style craft beers will also be available. Live music will be provided by the John Welch Band. There will be demonstrations with antique farm equipment the Belgian settlers used long ago. A raffle and silent auction. It's all this coming Sunday from 11 to 4 at the Belgian Heritage Center, County Road DK in Namur. The Women's Fund of Door County will again be hosting its 17th annual Celebrate Women Luncheon the morning of Friday, September 18th at Stone Harbor Resort. Tickets for this special event are on sale, and this year's keynote speaker will be Meg Kissinger, an author and Pulitzer Prize finalist for investigative reporting. She'll share some personal family stories along with what she's learned as a journalist. The luncheon event also includes comments from a recent Women's Fund of Door County grant recipient, raffles, and a complimentary panel discussion with Kissinger the night before at the Crest Pavilion. That panel will also include Emily Kranach and Alicia Brettel from the Door County Medical Center. They'll discuss how to support families and break the shame of mental illness. There's no purchase necessary to attend the panel discussion, but you can purchase tickets for the luncheon event through the website womensfunddoorcounty.org. Again, the Celebrate Women Luncheon is Friday, September 18th at Stone Harbor Resort and Conference Center in Sturgeon Bay. It's the touch that finally does it when a mosquito is looking to feed. Elizabeth Tracy reports.
2: Mosquitoes looking to feed utilize many qualities of humans to find their prey. Exhaled carbon dioxide, unique human scents, and infrared radiation all play a part. But it's not until the mosquito actually lands on us that a final decision is made, explains Johns Hopkins mosquito expert Christopher Potter.
3: Finally, they touch us. Neurons on the legs of mosquitoes, as soon as they touch our skin, they start to taste us. And that's their last indication. Oh, this is the human. This is what I want to bite. Or no, this is a dog or something. I mean, I'll keep going. Humans are pretty great for biting because you don't have quite as much hair on our skin. Our hide

0: Tides aren't quite as thick. 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So humans are a great source of a blood meal. They're plentiful.
1: Of the couple thousand plus mosquito species, just a few are exclusively human predators. At Johns Hopkins, I'm Elizabeth Tracy.
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2: WDOR News continues with these funeral announcements. Gerald Jerry Tilot, 96 of Green Bay, passed away on Sunday, August 2nd, surrounded by family. He was born March 12th of 1930 in Green Bay to William and Mary Tilot and grew up on a farm in Sugar Bush. He graduated from Luxembourg High School with the class of 1947, was drafted into the U.S. Army in 1951, and served in the Korean War. He married Marcella Marcy Seidel November 21st of 1953 at St. Mary Catholic Church in Luxembourg, worked at Luxembourg Implement, was a volunteer fireman for the Luxembourg Fire Department, then worked at Wisconsin Public Service for 27 years until retiring in 1992. Visitation will take place today from 9 until 11:45 at St. Jude Catholic Church in Green Bay, Mass of Christian Burial at noon, Reverend Ron Belitz officiating. Full military honors provided by American Legion Ralph Klein Post 262 of Luxembourg, and tombed in the Alloway Catholic Mausoleum for Gerald Jerry Tilot, 96, of Green Bay. David H. Chudowar Sr., 97, of Nemours, passed away at a home in August on August 3rd. He was born August 25th of 1928 in Nemours to Harry and Hazel Chudowar Sr. On May 9th of 1951, he married Angela Mako in Duval. She preceded him in death January 9th of 2025. David and Angela owned and operated a farm in Nemours for many years. He also worked for the County Highway Department for 30 years, retiring in 1996. Services will be held 11 o'clock Tuesday morning at St. Louis Catholic Church in Dykesville and tombed in the Shrine of the Good Shepherd Mausoleum. Friends may call at the church Tuesday from 9 until the time of service. Officiating at the Mass of Christian Burial, Reverend Rex Palaya, for David H. Chudowar Sr., 97, of Nemours. Marion L. Volkman, 92 years old, of Egg Harbor, passed away peacefully Saturday at Sturgeon Bay Health and Rehab Center. She was born December 29th of 1933 to Wallace and Evelyn Utter in Marinette. Was a lifelong resident of Door County, except for a 23-month stay in Brilliant. Marion graduated from Sevastopol High School and married Lester Volkman February 10th of 1951. Funeral services will be 11 o'clock Friday at Zion Evangelical Lutheran Church in West Jacksonport. Visitation on Thursday from 4 until 7 at Forbes Funeral Home in Sturgeon Bay, and on Friday at the church from 9:30 until the time of service. Burial will follow at the Egg Harbor Town Cemetery for Marion L. Volkman, 92, of Egg Harbor. That is the 7:30 report of local news brought to you on WDOR by Wolf Brothers. Converting to a Wi-Fi thermostat allows you to control your home's temperature on your smartphone from anywhere and at any time. 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
5: Hi, this is State Senator Andre Jacques with an important election message. I have been blessed beyond anything I could have imagined to serve as your state senator, and now it's time for another strong conservative to fight for us. I know that Nick Crevillion is up for the challenge, and I'm proud to officially endorse Nick to serve as our voice and replace me in representing the 1st Senate District. Nick Crevillion is a devoted family man, sportsman, and patriot, an Army combat veteran who honorably served in Afghanistan. Nick's a small businessman who served more than 5 years as my district director, helping me fight the Madison Swamp. Nick Crevillion has my full endorsement for State Senate on Tuesday, August 11th.
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2: 66 degrees, mostly clear. Some sun here at WDOR. 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
2: Good morning with sports on WDOR. I'm Nick Olson. In the Door County League yesterday, Sister Bay with two runs in the top of the eighth. That snapped a 1-1 tie as they beat Kohlberg 3-2. Sam Forker gave up two runs on four hits in eight innings. He picks up the win. Matt Heck pitching the ninth for the save. Tom Sawyer and Spencer Krause both homered. Sawyer finishing with a pair of hits. Trevor Reinhardt homered for the Braves. Nick LeCaptain had two of Kohlberg's four hits. He drove in the Braves' other run. Maplewood with a run in the 11th to beat Washington Island 8-7. Jaden Diller, two doubles as part of a three-hit day. Nolan Wagner homered. He also had three hits. Gavin Brady and Cordell Draves, two hits apiece. The win went to Will Jandrin. He gave up four runs, three earned on seven hits and six innings. Luke Geiger had three hits and drove in two for Washington Island. Ray McDonald, two hits and two RBI. Cam Uneo and Alex Johnson each had two hits. Islanders had scored twice in the bottom of the ninth to tie the game before falling in extras. And Egg Harbor over West Jackson poured 7-4, tied at 3. Indians scored once in the 5th, two more runs in the 6th, added a final insurance run in the 7th. Drew Price had three hits, including a double. Brady Keita had two doubles, and Drew Olson had two hits. Price picked up the win. He allowed three runs on eight hits in seven innings. Woody Shartner had three hits in the loss. He doubled, and Drew Tank tripled. After this past weekend, with a week to go, Sister Bay is on tap. On top at 11-2, a game back, Washington Island and Kohlberg. They are both obviously 10-3. Bailey's Harbor is 7-6, Maplewood is 6-7, so the race for the fourth and final playoff spot will go down to the final week as well. West Jackson, Port Atlantic Harbor, 4-9, Institute is 0-13. The Brewers took two of three from the Twins over the weekend, beating Minnesota yesterday 4-3. Bryce Terang beat the throw home on Jake Bowers' 10th inning single, giving the Brewers a win. Pat Murphy said it was a good victory.
11: I mean, this was, in my mind, the best team win in a long, long time. It wasn't the best played. It wasn't perfect. The Twins are really, really good ball club. They have great pitching. Their offense is very aggressive, very capable, and that's why they're in position they're in.
2: Bowers also hit his 21st homer of the season. Jack Chinchurio led off the bottom of the first with his 17th home run. Jacob Mizorowski gave up at three runs in six innings. He did hit a personal milestone, recording strikeout number 200 for the season.
12: It's cool. Like, definitely an honor. You know, Shog was saying most guys don't get there in a season. So, no, it's cool. But, you know, I think there's bigger miles to go for. So, you know, that's what we're looking for.
13: D.L. Hall ended up picking up the win, pitching a perfect 10th to improve to 1-0. The Brewers, 30 over, 74-44. They lead the National League Central by 5.5 games. Cubs kept pace yesterday, hammering the Royals 10-2. Brewers open a 7-game West Coast road trip tonight as they play the first of three in San Diego. Coverage on 93.9 FM at WDOR beginning at 8.05, first pitch at 8.40. Minor league baseball from yesterday, Timber Rattlers over Beloit 9-2. Green Bay Packers held their annual family night scrimmage Friday. Not the most inspiring performance, a bit on the sloppy side, according to head coach Matt LaFleur.
14: There's a lot of penalties. I think we counted like 20. Which, when you're talking about 100 plays, now a couple of them occurred on special teams. I think we had 4 on special teams. The ones that are most concerning to me are like the pre-snap penalties. I mean, we had a couple offsides. We had like 7 false starts.
13: Packers will be back at it today. They hold a public practice, weather permitting, at 10:30. And former Bucks head coach Don Nelson has died. Nelson, 5-time NBA champion and a member of the Naismith Basketball Hall of Fame as a head coach. He won 1,335 games, second most in pro basketball history. He also played 14 seasons in Boston. Nelson was with the Bucks from 1976 until 1988. He served as an assistant coach, head coach, general manager. Don Nelson was 86. 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
1: From ABC News, I'm Sherry Preston. In the continued stalemate over reopening the Strait of Hormuz, Iran is refusing to back down. ABC News Chief White House Correspondent Mary Bruce has more on what the country's leaders said over the weekend.
2: And emboldened, Iran says they will not reopen the critical waterway unless the U.S., quote, corrects its behavior. And Iran is putting out a list of sweeping demands, including calling for the U.S. to lift its naval blockade and sanctions, withdraw U.S. troops from around Iran, reimburse them for the cost of the war, and release frozen Iranian assets. Conditions that are seen as non-starters.
1: Ukrainian drones hitting a city in Russia overnight. At least 13 people were killed, including a child. A wildfire emergency continuing in the West.
3: Nearly 100 large fires burning nationwide, scorching more than 3 million acres as exhausted firefighters race to contain the flames. Most of them in the West, nearly 50 in Oregon and Washington alone, while evacuations are being ordered near Reno, Nevada, as the Bug Fire torched more than 15,000 acres over the weekend.
1: ABC's Kana Whitworth in Burbank, California. Following the driest month in more than 120 years, Puerto Rico is now rationing water.
4: It seems that this drought really is exposing problems that have plagued the island and its infrastructure when it comes to their water systems for years. I mean, you have to go back to Hurricane Maria in 2017. I know that was 9 years ago, but they are still seeing those problems. And with this extreme drought, those problems have only gotten worse.
1: ABC's Andrew Dimbert says the driest communities will have to go without running water for 48 hours at a time. The USDA says Colorado and Minnesota are seeing the highest number of salmonella infections linked to those jalapeno peppers. At least 345 people have gotten sick. President Trump scheduled to swear in his former personal lawyer, Todd Blanche, to be the next attorney general today after the Senate voted to confirm him in the early hours on Saturday. This is ABC News.
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1: The family of Meredith Kircher, who Amanda Knox was accused of killing in Italy many years ago, speaking out about Knox's new comedy show in Scotland.
8: The show is billed as a woman juggling motherhood and the aftermath of a wrongful imprisonment. But Knox's ex-boyfriend, Rafael Solicito, tells the Daily Mail, "I find it puzzling that a tragedy is being used as a draw for a comedy show. I am trying to process and move past what happened in a different way." Meredith Kircher's sister says Knox is trivializing violence against women.
1: ABC's Allison Kosick. In an age of loose regulations and hyper-realistic AI-generated images, the advice from political experts this election year is clear: let the voter beware. ABC's Jim Ryan's in Texas, where a Senate race is rife with deepfakes.
9: In one, Republican Ken Paxton is seen driving a convertible with two mistresses as passengers. He's written down the crooked tower. In another ad, his Democratic opponent, James Tallarico, is depicted in a dress singing about transgender rights.
10: Boys in white dresses with blue satin sashes.
9: Texas is one of 29 states with laws against AI-generated political ads, but here the ban applies only within 30 days of an election. Jim Ryan, ABC News in Dallas-Fort Worth.
1: Europe continues to sweat it out this summer, the UK and France bracing for their fifth heat wave of this record-breaking summer. I'm Sherry Preston. ABC News.
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1: 68 degrees, and we do have a mostly clear sky here at WDOR. It's 5 after 8. 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
1: WDOR forecast calling for a partly cloudy sky this morning. There was a little bit of fog, becoming mostly sunny with highs in the lower 80s today. For tonight, we are expecting a partly cloudy sky and temps in the mid-60s for a low tonight. Light and variable winds. Partly sunny tomorrow, high near 80. Light and variable winds shifting to the south at 5 to 10. Partly cloudy skies expected tomorrow night. Chance for showers after midnight. That chance of rain at 40%. Lows in the lower 60s, a light and variable wind. Partly sunny skies, a 50% chance for showers Wednesday with a high near 80. Cooler for the back end of the work week, mid-70s for Thursday and Friday. Partly cloudy skies Thursday, sunny on Friday. Right now at WDOR, we have mostly clear skies, 68, 67 on Washington Island. Across the Bay, Crivets 64, 66 down the lake at Two Rivers. 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

0: Thompson Twins on WDOR. Before that, heard from Joe Jackson. I believe I said that Joe Jackson was celebrating a birthday today. It's actually tomorrow. So Joe Jackson tomorrow will turn 72 years old. We are currently at 69 degrees under a mostly clear sky with some sunshine. 68 in Jacksonport in Fish Creek.
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0: WDOR, the heart of the peninsula. 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
1: 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Jackson Port Farmers Market running tomorrow at Lakeside Park. That's off of Highway 57 from 9 until 1. Door County Learning and Retirement hosting a coffee gathering tomorrow. That's at Get Real Cafe in Sturgeon Bay from 9:30 until 11. That'll be for anyone that would like to learn more about the organization. We Are Hope's Tech Tuesday, tomorrow from 10 until 2. That's for anyone to drop in at their office in the Cherry Point Mall. And again, that runs from 10 until 2 tomorrow. Egg Harbor Historical Society presenting the history of the Alpine Resort. That'll be Tuesday at the Crest Pavilion in Egg Harbor from 7 until 8:30. The Door Peninsula Astronomical Society meeting at Tuesday at the Stone Cipher Astronomy Center. That'll be from 7 until 9 p.m. for a potluck, as well as to view the meteor shower. The Door County Fair is Wednesday through Sunday. That's at John Miles County Park in Sturgeon Bay. For more details, visit DoraCountyFair.com. Sturgeon Bay Yacht Club's Wind Down Wednesday music will be Kathy Greyer and the Troublemakers. That's at 5 p.m. Wednesday. Sister Bay's Concert in the Park. That'll be at Waterfront Park Wednesday. It's the group 7,000 Apart at 6 p.m. And Bacchus Lotus will play Algoma's Concert in the Park at Thursday. 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
1: 69 degrees.
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1: As I was previously saying, 69 degrees, and we do have a mostly sunny sky here at WDOR. Partly cloudy conditions this morning, clearing, highs today in the lower 80s.
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8: 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It's time for Dortran Bingo on WDOR. 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When all of the numbers on your card have been called, call us at WDOR, 920-743-4411, or 920-487-2822 to verify your card. The first winner to have their card verified will end the game. All other winners will then have 10 minutes to call and verify their cards. You must have the last number called to be a winner, and one winner per card. There can be a maximum of three winners. Prizes include a $20 certificate for Jandu's BP Express, a certificate for a 16-inch two-topping pizza from Sonny's Italian Kitchen and Pizzeria of Sturgeon Bay, and a $20 certificate from the Sister Bay Piggly Wiggly. Let's play bingo on WDOR.
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0: We have reached the point of our game where I'll now draw bingo numbers until we have one of three possible winners. Again, your card must be completely covered. It's blackout bingo, and you must have the final number called. 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

N39.

We are checking on a possible winner on Blackout Bingo. Once again, your card must be completely covered and you must have the final number called. Right now, the final number called would be N45. N45. Once again, we're checking on the first of a possible three winners on Blackout Bingo.

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6: From ABC News, I'm Sherry Preston. Nearly 100 large fires are currently burning nationwide, the bulk of them in the West, where more than 3 million acres have burned this summer so far. ABC's Kenna Whitworth says it's not just in the United States, though.
7: Northern Canada in an emergency.
8: Oh, man, it's going crazy.
7: Canadian authorities confirming an 80-year-old woman died as a result of the wildfires while trying to evacuate her home. The Bald Range Fire in British Columbia forcing evacuations for more than 20,000 people as flames race toward homes.
6: The UK and France are bracing for their fifth heat wave of the season, temperatures repeatedly soaring across Europe since May. July was Puerto Rico's driest month in 120 years. In fact, they've begun rationing water, says ABC's Victor Oquendo, who's there.
9: In San Juan and other cities, hundreds of thousands of residents having their water supply cut off 48 hours at a time. Tankers being used by the government to deliver much needed water throughout the territory. We asked Sonia Maldonado Renta how many times a day she fills these plastic bottles. Morning, noon, and afternoon, all the time. This is unbelievable. We're in a developing country.
6: Iran says it won't reopen the Strait of Hormuz unless the United States, quote, meets its conditions, which include full reparations for the war. A powerful 7.4 magnitude earthquake struck western Colombia today, prompting evacuations. No word on damage or injuries yet. There could be some tropical storms on the horizon. Here's ABC's Jim Ryan.
10: The Atlantic map at the National Hurricane Center features two areas of disorganized showers and thunderstorms that forecasters are watching. Models suggest the two may merge toward the middle of the week and give birth to a tropical depression by the weekend. Where it's headed is anyone's guess.
6: Checking the markets this hour, the Dow is down 62 points. 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
11: These statements have not been evaluated by the FDA. This product is not intended to diagnose, treat, cure, or prevent any disease.
6: A widening recall of jalapeno peppers amid a salmonella outbreak. And says ABC's Elizabeth Schulze, now the company behind the lettuce recall, is also recalling its peppers, too.
15: Taylor Farms says it got the jalapenos from Coast Citrus Distributors. The FDA, we know, had already linked that company to the salmonella outbreak. It's made 375 people sick across 27 states. Up until now, we had only been aware of potentially contaminated jalapenos sold at Chipotle, Qdoba, some other restaurants, which removed them. Now this list is clearly expanding.
6: Jury selection is getting underway in Las Vegas today in the murder trial of Dwayne Davis, who's charged of being involved in the death of rapper Tupac Shakur 30 years ago. ABC's Alex Stone with more.
16: Davis now pleading not guilty to one count of murder.
17: And I'm being held against my will. I'm supposed to be out there enjoying my twilight.
16: Prosecutors allege Shakur and Death Row Records founder Suge Knight assaulted Davis's nephew, and then Davis set out for revenge. He and three others in a white Cadillac allegedly finding Shakur and Knight at a stoplight off the Vegas Strip. Shots were fired, Shakur dying within days. Prosecutors say while Davis did not fire the bullets, he provided the gun and ordered the hit.
6: Davis actually wrote about the hit in his memoir. Amanda Knox, convicted and then acquitted of the murder of her roommate Meredith Kircher in Italy nearly 20 years ago, is hosting a one-woman comedy show about the whole thing. She debuted at Edinburgh Fringe Fest this week. Sherry Preston, ABC News.
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1: Partly cloudy skies this morning, giving way to some sunshine if it hasn't already. Highs in the lower 80s, could be humid in some spots. North winds 5 to 10, shifting to the east this afternoon. Partly cloudy skies tonight, lows in the mid-60s, a light and variable wind. Partly sunny skies Tuesday, high near 80. Light and variable winds shifting to the south at 5 to 10. Partly cloudy skies tomorrow night. Chance for showers after midnight. That chance of rain at 40%. Lows in the lower 60s, a light and variable wind. Still a 50% chance for showers Wednesday. Partly sunny, a high near 80. Northwest winds 5 to 10, shifting to the southeast. During the afternoon, anticipating some cooler temps for the back end of the work week, mid-70s for Thursday and Friday. Partly cloudy Thursday, mostly sunny for Friday. Currently 70 with some sun here at WDOR. 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

The Cars on WDOR, Cheryl Crow before that. 70 here in Sturgeon Bay with some sunshine. 70 in Luxembourg. Two Rivers at 69 and across the Bay Menominee, 69 degrees as well. Partly cloudy skies becoming sunny, highs today in the lower 80s.

0: Cheers for Fears. Hogan Oates, Belinda Carlisle. Three song set here on WDOR. Currently, we do have some sunshine, 70 degrees, 70 in Luxembourg, 69 in Menominee and Two Rivers. Giving way to sunshine, that cloud cover that we had this morning, maybe some patchy fog, will give way to sunshine this afternoon if it's not already. Highs today in the lower 80s. Some areas could have some higher humidity than others. Brewers take 2 of 3 from the Twins. In fact, win back-to-back games this past weekend. Now it's out on the road for Pat Murphy's crew. Brewers open a 7-game Western road trip as they begin that trip in San Diego. First of 3 games with the Padres. We'll have it tonight on 93.9 FM at WDOR. Coverage at 8:05. First pitch from the West Coast at 8:40. Brewers and Padres. After that 3-game series, it'll be 4 against the Dodgers. But first things first, it's the first in San Diego, and that's tonight on 93.9 FM at WDOR. 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
1: Hi, this is State Senator Andre Jacques with an important election message. I have been blessed beyond anything I could have imagined to serve as your state senator. And now it's time for another strong conservative to fight for us. I know that Nick Crevillian is up for the challenge, and I'm proud to officially endorse Nick to serve as our voice and replace me in representing the 1st Senate District. Nick Crevillian is a devoted family man, sportsman, and patriot, an Army combat veteran who honorably served in Afghanistan. Nick's a small businessman who served more than 5 years as my district director, helping me fight the Madison Swamp. Nick Crevillian has my full endorsement for State Senate on Tuesday, August 11th.
2: Thank you, Andre. I'm Nick Crevillian, and I was born and raised right here, 7th generation. I'm a husband and father, and I'm endorsed by Pro-Life Wisconsin. When I joined the Army, I took an oath to defend our Constitution. I'm making a similar pledge to the voters of the 1st Senate District. I promise to fight for our conservative values, to defend our freedoms, and to always protect your tax dollars. I'd be honored to have your vote on August 11th.
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4: A good day to walk it off. Good morning, I'm Doug Russell with sports. Sunday at American Family Field, the cardiac crew comes through again.
5: The 1-2. Bowers, base hit. Here comes Terang. Here comes the throw. Terang. It's safe. It's safe. And the Brewers win.
4: Brian Anderson on Brewers TV with the call. Milwaukee outlasts Minnesota 4-3 in 10 innings to win the series 2-1.
6: I mean, this was, in my mind, the best team win in a long, long time. The Twins are really, really good ball club. They have great pitching. Their offense is very aggressive, very capable, and that's why they're in position they're in.
4: Brewers manager Pat Murphy, now it's off to the West Coast for a week's worth of games against the Padres and then Dodgers. Game one at San Diego is tonight starting at 9:40. Logan Henderson will pitch against Casey Mize. Also in the division, the Cubs won, so Milwaukee's lead remains 5.5 games in the NL Central. To football, Packers family night was Friday. One of the stars of the night is being looked at as a player with year two breakout ability. Last year's first-round pick, wide receiver Matthew Golden. Golden caught a couple of long balls from Jordan Love, showing there may be a special connection between the two of them in the offing.
7: I mean, it feels good, you know, just maintaining your speed, you know, running up under the ball. I would like it a little bit further more so I can run some more, but, Jordan gave me a good ball, and all I had to do was go down there and make the catch.
4: Packers' first preseason game is this Thursday at Pittsburgh. And sad news from basketball, as all-time winningest Bucks coach John Nelson has died at age 86. In his Hall of Fame induction speech in 2012, Nelson recalled how his coaching career began.
8: I got a telephone call from Wayne Embry, who said that he was looking for an assistant coach in Milwaukee, and would I like the job? I'm on the next plane to Milwaukee, and I learned an awful lot in a short period of time for Larry Costello until he resigned and left me with the job.
4: Which he kept for 11 years. Doug Russell, Wisconsin Radio Network.
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0: 2 on WDOR, 25 minutes until the top of the hour, 10 o'clock. 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

0: 9 minutes till we hit the top of the hour, 10 o'clock. Currently here at WDOR, we have a temperature of 71 degrees, some sunshine here at the broadcast studios. Sunny skies this afternoon, lower 80s for highs. Some maybe feel a little more humidity than others, especially if you head south, say Kewaunee County, maybe a little more humidity there. Get your check of the WDOR forecast coming up after ABC News at 10:05, local news and sports following that, then the WDOR Daily Talk Show. And it appears they're going to be talking about the Door County Fair, which kicks off Wednesday, running through Sunday at John Miles County Park here in Sturgeon Bay. Door County Fair, this year's edition, the topic of conversation on the talk show, and we'll have that before at 10:30. 71 sunshine here at WDOR. 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
1: 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I'm Katie Bainey, I'm running for state senate, and I'm asking for your vote on August 11th.
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1: From ABC News, I'm Sherry Preston. The latest foodborne illness outbreak, salmonella, is affecting more people in more stores. At first, jalapeno pepper recalls applied only to Qdoba and Chipotle restaurants. Now, major grocery stores are also on alert, says ABC's Elizabeth Schulze.
2: They were sold at stores including Kroger, HEB, Walmart, and Albertsons, with use-by dates between August 3rd and 16th. Now, a

0: Along with that, Taylor Farms, the company linked to the record cyclosporiasis outbreak, tells us that it's recalling additional foods with jalapenos like guacamole and salsa. These products were sold at stores including Target, Whole Foods, and Trader Joe's.
1: So far, the salmonella linked to jalapenos has sickened 375 people in 27 states. More than 100 wildfires are currently burning across the West. So far this summer, about 3 million acres have been scorched. There's a water crisis underway in Puerto Rico. It's only getting worse. ABC's Victor Oquendo's in San Juan, where water is being rationed 48 hours on, 48 off.
2: July was the driest month ever recorded in San Juan in more than 120 years. Roughly 68% of Puerto Rico is now experiencing extreme drought, and there is little relief in sight. The Carraíso Reservoir, the primary drinking source for the city of San Juan, looking depleted. The Puerto Rican National Guard has been working since June to alleviate conditions, distributing over 500,000 gallons of water to residents already.
1: President Trump is hinting that the U.S. will impose more economic pain on Iran as punishment for not reopening the Strait of Hormuz. Iran insists it won't do so until the U.S., quote, corrects its behavior. ABC's Shannon Kingston at the State Department.
3: After decades of sanctions, Iran is pretty good at withstanding economic turmoil, economic pain. So it really is a bit of a game of chicken that who is going to balk first.
1: A major earthquake in western Colombia, evacuations, damage, and an unspecified number of injuries. This is
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1: Autopsy results still pending on Tasia Fortune, the 29-year-old mother of four found hanging from a tree last week in Jackson, Mississippi.
8: Concern growing in the community and among local leaders given Mississippi's troubling history with lynchings and racially motivated killings. In the last year, Mississippi police have responded to two other tree hanging deaths. Both were ruled suicides. Fortune's family rallying around her young children as they navigate this tragic loss.
1: ABC's Faith Abube. We are chasing the virus, but it is ahead of us. That's what the regional director for the World Health Organization in Africa says about Ebola. The World Health Organization today confirming the outbreak likely began in February, months before it was officially declared in mid-May. No one's quite sure why they were produced or how they ended up in a storage bank in Wisconsin. However, a collection of ultra-rare Nintendo game cartridges is about to hit the auction block.
9: When someone brought in a box containing 97 Super Mario Brothers and Duck Hunt NES cartridges, the owner of One Shop Wonders in Waukesha, Wisconsin, was thrilled and confused.
10: These were printed about 2 years after the last known printing of these games.
9: Jason Ganos runs a site called Nintendo Wire.
10: Nobody has ever seen these specific carts before.
9: Made in 1993, the games look brand new. They may fetch millions at an auction that starts tomorrow. Jim Ryan, ABC News.
1: I'm Sherry Preston, ABC News.
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14: 71 degrees at WDOR in Sturgeon Bay, a partly cloudy sky. 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
14: 71 degrees, a partly cloudy sky. Checking the Door Peninsula weather forecast. Skies clearing as we head through the late morning and into the afternoon. High temperatures today reaching the low 80s with north wind 5 to 10 miles an hour becoming east in the afternoon. Tonight, partly cloudy, lows in the mid-60s with light and variable wind. Tuesday, partly sunny, highs around 80 degrees. Light and variable wind becoming south 5 to 10 miles an hour in the afternoon. Tuesday night, partly cloudy. There's a chance of some showers after midnight. Lows in the low 60s. Light and variable wind. Chance of rain 40%. And Wednesday, partly sunny. Chance of showers. High temperatures around 80. Northwest wind 5 to 10 miles an hour becoming southeast with a 50% chance of rain. Right now, 71, partly cloudy at WDOR in Sturgeon Bay. 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Stick around, local news, local sports, and the WDOR talk show all on the way.
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14: With WDOR News, I'm Danny Allen. The Door County Library continues its transition to a new version of the InfoSoup catalog and mobile app. On Friday, everyone temporarily lost access to their InfoSoup accounts, and that access won't be restored until a new version is fully installed by August 19th. Also, Saturday was the last day to check out items. Today through Wednesday, the library staff won't have access to your accounts and you will not be able to check out physical materials. Some library locations will simply be closed. There will be regular open hours at the Bailey's Harbor, Sister Bay, and Sturgeon Bay branches. Then this Thursday, all Door County branches will be closed through Tuesday, August 18th. All branches will then return to regular open hours August 19th, and the new version of InfoSoup's catalog and app should be available and operational. The Door County Sheriff's Office released a scam warning alert. This time, scammers are claiming that you missed jury duty, and they're instructing you to go to the sheriff's office. While on your way there, you're instructed to stop at a kiosk or a cryptocurrency machine to deposit money into an account. Be aware this is a scam. Sheriff's office, the court, or any legitimate government agency would never instruct you to deposit money into a kiosk, a cryptocurrency machine, a gift card, or any other payment method to resolve a jury duty issue or to avoid arrest. If you do receive a call like this, you're strongly advised just to hang up. Don't provide any personal or financial information and don't send any money in any way. If you're unsure about the legitimacy of any such call, contact the Door County Sheriff's Office directly using the non-emergency phone number of 920-746-2400. The Wisconsin Department of Natural Resources is proposing a trail resurfacing project at Whitefish Dunes State Park that may result in the incidental taking of a rare plant. The project includes the laying of new limestone material on the brachiopod trail while sloping the trail shoulders, thus bringing the trail into ADA compliance. The federally threatened dwarf lake iris has been confirmed in the vicinity of the trail, but the DNR says the proposed project is unlikely to appreciably reduce the likelihood of survival or recovery of the species within the state. This taking will not put the species' overall population at risk, as they propose to minimize the impact of the species by adhering to conservation measures. Copies of the Jeopardy assessment and background information on the dwarf lake iris are available online through the DNR website, dnr.wisconsin.gov, under the header of Incidental Take Public Notices. The public may submit written comments regarding the project-related impacts to this plant to DNR conservation biologist Rory Pulaski by August 21st. The fossils-themed presentations continue tomorrow afternoon at Sturgeon Bay's Crossroads at Big Creek with another Journeys with Joan event about finding fossils. Starting 1 o'clock tomorrow afternoon, you can join Crossroads naturalist Joan Wilkie. She'll share how plants and animals from an ancient sea transformed into the fossils now found on the Crossroads campus. This will be in the Collins Learning Center in the lower-level classroom. It's open to all ages with no registration required. It's also free, thanks to Crossroads' generous donors. The program will be offered again on the following Tuesday, August 18th, and both days that starts at 1 o'clock at Crossroads at Big Creek. A Kermis is a traditional harvest celebration held in the smaller communities of the Belgian settlement around Brussels in southern Door County. The Belgian Heritage Center is hosting its annual Kermis celebration this coming Sunday from 11 to 4 at its campus along the curve on County Road DK in Namur. There will be plenty of authentic Belgian cuisine, including homemade bouillabaisse, Belgian trip, jut, Belgian pies, torts, and more. Belgian-style craft beers will also be available. Live music will be provided by the John Welch Band. There will be demonstrations with antique farm equipment that the Belgian settlers used long ago, a raffle, and a silent auction as well. It's all happening this coming Sunday from 11 to 4 at the Belgian Heritage Center on County Road, DK. Destination Door County shared a reminder that their promotion called the Door County Heritage Trail will continue through the end of the year with the help of a browser-based app on your smartphone. You can visit numerous Door County Heritage sites and earn points. President and CEO John Jarish has more.
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19: 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It kind of highlights all of the locations that we've got and kind of a fun illustrative map of Door County. So check out the Door County Heritage Trail. That will be live now through December 31st, and that opened in June. So that's been out for about a month and a half now.
14: And you can find that at the Destination Door County website, doorcounty.com. 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Again, the program continues through December 31st. The Women's Fund of Door County will again be hosting its 17th annual Celebrate Women Luncheon on the morning of Friday, September 18th at Stone Harbor Resort. Tickets for this special event are on sale online. This year's keynote speaker is Meg Kissinger, an author and Pulitzer Prize finalist for investigative reporting. She'll share some personal family stories along with what she has learned as a journalist. The luncheon event also includes comments from a recent Women's Fund of Door County grant recipient, raffles, and a complimentary panel discussion with Kissinger the night before at the Crest Pavilion. That panel also includes Emily Cranack and Alicia Brettel from Door County Medical Center. They'll discuss how to support families and break the shame of mental illness. There's no purchase necessary to attend the panel discussion, but you can purchase tickets for the luncheon event through the website womensfunddoorcounty.org. Again, the Celebrate Women Luncheon is Friday, September 18th at Stone Harbor Resort and Conference Center in Sturgeon Bay. It's the touch that finally does it when a mosquito is looking to feed. Elizabeth Tracy reports.
20: Mosquitoes looking to feed utilize many qualities of humans to find their prey. Exhaled carbon dioxide, unique human sense, and infrared radiation all play a part. But it's not until the mosquito actually lands on us that a final decision is made, explains Johns Hopkins mosquito expert Christopher Potter.
21: Finally, they touch us. Neurons on the legs of mosquitoes, as soon as they touch our skin, they start to taste us. And that's their last indication. Oh, this is the human. This is what I want to bite. Or no, this is a dog or something. I mean, I'll keep going. Humans are pretty great for biting because you don't have quite as much hair on our skin. Our hides aren't quite as thick. Humans tend to be around water, and mosquitoes need water for their life cycle. So humans are a great source of a blood meal. They're plentiful.
20: Of the couple thousand plus mosquito species, just a few are exclusively human predators. At Johns Hopkins, I'm Elizabeth Tracy.
14: 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Coming up in just a few minutes on today's WDOR Talk Show, it is Fair Week, and we'll catch up with the folks from the Door County Fair, tell you about all the events and activities at John Miles County Park in Sturgeon Bay coming up this week. Now, these funeral announcements. Gerald Jerry Tilot, 96 of Green Bay, passed away Sunday, August 2nd, surrounded by family. Jerry was born March 12th of 1930 in Green Bay to William and Mary Tilot and grew up on a farm in Sugar Bush. Graduated from Luxembourg High School with the class of 1947, and in 1951 was drafted into the U.S. Army, serving during the Korean War. He married Marcella Marcy Seidel, November 21st of 1953 at St. Mary Catholic Church in Luxembourg, worked at Luxembourg Implement, and was a volunteer fireman for the Luxembourg Fire Department. He then worked at Wisconsin Public Service for 27 years until retiring in 1992. Visitation is taking place this morning until 11:45 at St. Jude Catholic Church in Green Bay. Mass of Christian burial will be held at noon. Reverend Ron Belitz officiating. Full military honors provided by American Legion Ralph Klein Post 262 of Luxembourg. Entombment in the Alloway Catholic Mausoleum for Gerald Jerry Tilot, 96 of Green Bay. Marion L. Volkman, 92 years old, of Egg Harbor, passed away peacefully Saturday at Sturgeon Bay Health and Rehab Center. She was born December 29th of 1933 to Wallace and Evelyn Utter in Marinette, was a lifelong resident of Door County, except for a 23-month stay in Brilliant. Marion graduated from Sevastopol High School and married Lester Volkman February 10th of 1951. Funeral services will be 11 o'clock Friday at Zion Evangelical Lutheran Church in West Jacksonport. Visitation will be held on Thursday from 4 until 7 at Forbes Funeral Home in Sturgeon Bay, and on Friday at the church from 9:30 until the time of service. Burial will follow at the Egg Harbor Town Cemetery for Marion L. Volkman, 92 years old, of Egg Harbor. David Shudawar Sr., 97 years old, of Namur, passed away August 3rd. He was born August 25th of 1928 in Namur to Harry and Hazel Shudawar Sr. On May 9th of 1951, he married Angela Mako in Duval. She preceded him in death January 9th of 2025. David and Angela owned and operated a farm in Namur for many years. He also worked for the County Highway Department for 30 years, retiring in 1996. Funeral services will be 11 o'clock Tuesday at St. Louis Catholic Church in Dykesville, and entombed in the Shrine of the Good Shepherd Mausoleum. Friends may call at the church Tuesday from 9 until the time of service. Officiating at the Mass of Christian burial will be Reverend Rex Palaya for David H. Shudawar Sr., 97, of Namur. That is the mid-morning report of local news brought to you on WDOR Today by Door County Motorsports of Sturgeon Bay. 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
0: I'm Scott Shadell, candidate for Kewaunee County Sheriff. I'm asking for your support on August 11th in the primary election. As your sheriff, my focus will be on the safety of our children, the mental well-being of our citizens, and the strength of our emergency services. My mission is to lead a department that is not only dedicated to enforcement, but deeply rooted in the community it serves and protects. I'm asking for your support to keep Kewaunee County thriving for our future generations. I'm Scott Shadell, candidate for Kewaunee County Sheriff, asking for your support on August 11th in the primary election, paid for by Scott J. Shadell, candidate for Kewaunee County Sheriff.
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14: 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I'm Chad Michaels. Here's our WDOR Sports Report for today. Sister Bay emerges from a weekend that started with them at a three-way tie for first to sole possession of first after results yesterday. Bays scoring twice in the top of the eighth to snap a one-all tie, winning at Colberg 3-2 yesterday. Sam Forkert allowed two runs on four hits in eight innings. Matt Hecht pitched the ninth for the save. Tom Sawyer and Spencer Krause both homered. Trevor Reinhart homered for Colberg. Nick LeCampton had two of the Braves' four hits and drove in the other run. 3-2 Sister Bay over Colberg. Meanwhile, Maplewood a winner on Washington Island yesterday. It took 11 innings, but Mets win 8-7. Jaden Diller doubled twice as part of a 3-for-5 day. Nolan Wagner homered, also had three hits. Gavin Brady and Cordell Draves each had two hits in the win. That goes to Will Chandran. He allowed four runs, three earned on seven hits in six innings. Luke Geiger had three hits and drove in two for the Islanders. Ray McDonald had a couple of hits, knocked in two, including a game-tying run that forced extra innings in the bottom of the ninth. Camineo and Alex Johnson each had two hits as well for Washington Island. Egg Harbor over West Jackson Port, 7-4, tied at 3. Indians scored once in the fifth, twice in the sixth, and added a final insurance run on the seventh. Drew Price had three hits, including a double. Brady Keita doubled twice. Drake Olson had two hits. Price picked up the win, allowing three runs and eight hits in seven innings. Woody Schartner had three hits in the loss. He doubled, and Drew Tank tripled. So the standings, Sister Bay at 11-2. Washington Island and Colberg at 10-3. They'll snap that tie for second next week. Bailey's Harbor 7-6. Mets a game back at 6-7. West Jackson Port, Egg Harbor, and Institute out of the playoff discussion. Brewers took 2-3 from the Twins this weekend, including a win yesterday, 4-3. Bryce Terang beat the throw home on a Jake Bowers 10th inning single. Bowers hit his 21st home run of the season as well. Jackson Churiel led off the bottom of the first with a 17th home run of the season. Jacob Mizorowski allowed three hits, but the bullpen tossed four scoreless. D.L. Hall pitched a perfect 10th for the win. That helped considerably by an outstanding catch in right field by Luis Lara. Hall now 1-0 on the season. Good win for manager Pat Murphy's squad.
23: I mean, this was, in my mind, the best team win in a long, long time. It wasn't the best played. It wasn't perfect. The Twins are really, really good ball club. They have great pitching. Their offense is very aggressive, very capable, and that's why they're in position they're in.
14: Brewers are 74-44, lead the Central by 5.5 over the Cubs. Brewers open a 7-game West Coast road trip. They have the Padres first, and then the Dodgers. San Diego tonight, coverage on 93.9 FM at 8:05. Cubs stay 5.5 back. They beat the Royals 10-2 yesterday. Cardinals over the Rockies. Pirates lost to the Mets. The Reds lost to the Nationals. Today, St. Louis hosting Philadelphia at 6:45. Timber Rattlers beat Beloit yesterday 9-2. Former Bucks head coach Don Nelson has passed away. He was a 5-time NBA champion and is a member of the Naismith Basketball Hall of Fame. As head coach, he won 1,335 games, second most in pro basketball history. He also played 14 seasons in Boston. He was with the Bucks until 1988, served as an assistant coach, general manager, and head coach. Don Nelson was 86. And the Packers held their annual family night scrimmage on Friday. It was not the most inspiring performance. Here's head coach Matt LaFleur.
3: There's a lot of penalties. I think we counted like 20, which when you're talking about 100 plays, now a couple of them occurred on special teams. I think we had 4 on special teams. The ones that are most concerning to me are like the pre-snap penalties. I mean, we had a couple offsides. We had like 7 false starts.
14: Packers made some roster moves today, signing wide receiver Keyshawn Johnson, waiving injured safety Jonathan Baldwin II and quarterback Marlon Jones. Johnson, 6'2", 216, first-year player who spent 4 seasons at Alabama State and 1 season at Western Kentucky. He returns to the Packers after spending some time on the practice squad last season. He will wear number 86 for Green Bay. They do practice this morning starting at 10:30. Brewers and Padres tonight and this week on 93.9 FM with the WDOR Sports Report. 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
14: 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It is 71 degrees and sunny here at WDOR in Sturgeon Bay. Time for today's WDOR talk show. It is Fair Week in Door County, and we're talking Door County Fair with Tom Ash and Hillary Hurd. Thanks for coming in.
28: You bet.
14: And the big day is Wednesday, which means people are starting to see things happening over at John Miles County Park as the trucks are coming in.
28: Yeah, so we've had a few there during the week that it got a little bit of excitement for everybody as the carnival dropped some things before they went to their fair last weekend. But yeah, the vendors are setting up, the stages, everything is coming together today. It's a madhouse over there right now, and will be for the next few days till we get started on Wednesday.
14: So it's all coming to life, and I did hear tickets are changing again this year, was one of the things going around. So what is the deal with tickets? In the past couple of years, it's been phone kind of tickets and mobile tickets, and it's a new system this year.
28: Yep, so we went to a little bit, so the what we had the last 2 years with the QR codes was a system that we had to buy. We kind of rented that service as a fee. We weren't real happy with a lot of the QR codes, you know, in the sun, that people were having problems reading them. So we kind of simplified it a little bit, and we were doing still be able to accept credit cards, cash, you name it. We can take that form of payment at the gates, and it's really going to be a lot more simplified. What you'll get is a pass if you buy the season pass, and it has the 5 days of the fair on it, and we'll punch that pass for every day that you attend. If you leave, no matter what you have, if you get a daily pass or a seasonal pass, please get your hand stamped, and that'll get you back in. So if you want to go home, take a nap, rest a little bit, and then come back for the evening of festivities, make sure you get that hand stamp when you leave the premise.
14: So it's a punch card kind of system if you get the season pass. And that hand stamp, that's been kind of forever for a lot of people.
28: Right. We've done wristbands and hand stamps, and we've done all kinds of stuff. But we've settled in on the hand stamps. It's just a little bit easier. We know that some people are nurses or farmers or stuff. They're going to go home, and they're going to get their hands washed. You know, so, you know, please say that you're going to be in that possession in one of those professions where you may wash your hands, where you wash the stamp off, because then we'll give it to you in a different location or some other matter.
14: Now, tickets available at the gate, $12 for the daily pass, $30 to get you in for the whole thing, and four and under get in free?
28: Correct.
14: All right, and as you said, many different payment methods. You can take care of that right at the gate. Are there different lines for people that that have the pre-sale?
28: Yeah, so if you have your passes already, if you're coming in from the north gate, there's signs above your head on actually both the north and the main gate. Says if you already have your pass, get in this line. If you need to buy one, get in this line. So please follow those overhead directions. And again, if you have that pass, you're just going to walk past everybody else in line and get right in. You know, and the concern of, well, we're going to be in a long line, this is really a fast process. It takes literally seconds for us to sell you tickets and move on.
14: So be ready for all that, and that'll be nice and easy. If you want to check out the website, all the information for the fair is available online, DoorCountyFair.com. You've got social media stuff going on. Lots. It's like a media blitz this week for you.
1: Yeah, correct. There's lots of things happening. The best way to stay up to date on what's current is definitely check our Facebook page. So if you don't follow that already, definitely go there, hit that follow button. Weather delays, anything like that, we will get that right out there. So
14: let's talk about what you get with that admission. Of course, you get to go in and enjoy all the sights and sounds, but there's a lot that comes with that admission price.
28: Yeah, so you basically get everything inside the gate, or almost everything inside the gate is included with that ticket. You get unlimited rides from the time that they open to the time they close at night. And like in past years, they would take an hour break. This year there's a break, but it's only half the rides are going to take a break, and then the other half. So there will always be some rides moving there. You have all the exhibits, animals, school, open class, photos, you name it, horticulture. 6,000, and Hillary can talk to that more, but it's nearly 6,000 exhibits this year,
1: yep.
28: Which is great. And the only things that you wouldn't get are obviously the food. Each one of those stands, the AMVETS, the Lions, 4-H, Farm Bureau, they all raising money also. That's their fundraiser, right? That's how they make their money to do great things in our community. And then there's, you know, the games, right? The games that the carnival has, those you have to pay for. And then the last thing that is not included would be the pony ride that we have this year, that they do charge a fee for that.
14: All right, so take advantage of that. You've got grandstand events.
28: Yep.
14: You've got the 3 days for that, some fun races.
28: Yep, so we got the normal stock car show on Thursday night. That's their normal points night. And then on Saturday night, they're bringing in the Wisconsin Dirt Kings, or the Dirt Kings Late Model Series, along with the Wisconsin Legends and the stock cars that night. So there's going to be some really good professional drivers, really fancy rigs pulling in on Saturday, and looking forward to some great shows there as well. And then on Sunday, of course, the Demolition Derby was always the mainstay, and it's always standing room only for the Demolition Derby. So some great things up in the grandstand as well.
14: And like you said, you don't need a separate ticket for that. You get in the gate and you can go right in.
28: Yeah, and then again, if you haven't been to the fair, whether it was last year or you haven't been to the year 5, 10 years, there is something new for you at the fair, even if you were there last year. We have some new attractions on the Midway that are also free. We have Jurassic Kingdom, which is a interactive dinosaur type show. We have Dominguez Attractions, which is kind of like a little mini circus, stunts and do things like dogs jumping through burning hoops and motorcycles in the cage and all that kind of cool stuff. The pig and duck races are back. We got the original pig and duck guy, Pleasant Valley Pig and Duck Races, and he really puts on a great show. And the wood carving from Cody Lice. So, I mean, there's a lot of great free attractions. All that stuff is free with those tickets.
14: That's the one thing I've noticed over the years, growing up going to the fair and now taking my kids there and all that. Every year there's different attractions, but the grounds are also improving every year too. There's always something new.
28: Yeah, I'm sure you can remember the old dirty gravel days, right? Everything's paved. There's concrete, there's grass, there's no mud, there's no dust. It's really been cleaned up, and it's hats off to the our county board and our parks department for allowing and those improvements to happen. And yeah, it's really changed, and it's really one of the cleanest and one of the nicest fairgrounds you'll find in the state of Wisconsin.
14: Talking Door County Fair on today's WDOR Talk Show. Now, one of the big things people love to go to the fair for is to see some bands, and you're going to start off Wednesday night with one of the bigger ones you're going to have for the list. I mean, you're bringing in the Glam Band.
1: Yep, Glam Band is 7:30 on Wednesday night, and that's sponsored by Bank of Luxembourg. Thursday, we have Genevieve Hayward at 6 p.m., and then Casey Johns Band at 7:30, and Casey Johns is sponsored by Cunis RV. Friday, we've got two bands again, if I remember correctly. Glass Hammer at 4:30, sponsored by Greenstone Farm Credit Services, and then Boogie and the Yo-Yos is 7:30, sponsored by Albert's Plastering. And then Saturday we have a little bit, again, something new. We've got three bands this year, so there's some live entertainment basically from about 12:30 on for the rest of the day. Starts with Warden Band at 12:30. 4:30 we have Fire on High Band, and then 7:30 we've got Madison County. If you did not get out to see Madison County last year, definitely come out, check that out. They are a great band, lots of energy. Sunday, we've got the Spark Spark Bang Band at 11:30, and then Vice Versa at 2:30.
14: And you've got a little something for everybody, whether it's rock or country,
1: yeah,
14: or covers, whatever it might be, you're going to find it.
28: Yeah, there's a wide variety of the types of music that they play. You know, and we're always looking for suggestions too. I mean, we get a lot of these that are people really ask, you know, the big ones, right? Madison County, Boogie and the Yo-Yos, Glam Band. Those are some really big draws, and a lot of people really like those and bring people into the fair. We don't have to have them every year, but I mean, they're good mainstay bands. You can't find much better bands in the state of Wisconsin. So, but the other ones, yeah, we've got bands that are just getting started, bands that have been playing a lot. There's a lot of different. And then we go to Casey Johns, right? So she's a Nashville performing artist from Nashville. Genevieve Hayward, just saw her on American Idol, right? And then she's in the Nashville area as well, and also that she's local from the island, right? So there's a big mixture of the different performers we have.
14: And that's all in that newer covered area too, which is really nice to have if you have some weather come rolling in. You've got a little bit of shelter there.
28: Yeah, absolutely. I'm knocking here on wood, but I see a little bit of rain for maybe Wednesday. But come rain or shine, we're going to have these bands. Other years we've had to scramble and move them into a building or do something. And last year was the first year we were able to have it, was that new pavilion that houses that music. And we got a new stage. We have drop-down sides. You might get wet if you got to go get a glass of beer to enjoy it, but yeah, so you know, we're rain or shine, the show's going to go on.
14: So come on out, check it all out. Door County Fair, it is Wednesday through Sunday, and you mentioned around 6,000 exhibits. These are from our local 4-H kids, from school kids, to people that are entering for those, you know, blue ribbons or whatever, right?
1: Yep, so just under 6,000 exhibits this year, which is absolutely amazing. The numbers are way up from years past. And it is. It's you almost have like two sides to the fair, from the exhibit side to the carnival and entertainment. And both of them come together to make the fair. But the exhibits start coming in on Wednesday at various times. They can find the judging schedule on our website if they go under the exhibitor tab. And the junior fair stuff, that all gets judged face-to-face, which I think is a great part of the fair experience for kids to have that face-to-face interaction with somebody. And then the open class stuff, that gets dropped off on Wednesday, judged on Thursday. The animal shows happen throughout the week. If you've never come down and

0: big part of their life to get to this point.
1: Yeah, I mean, depending on what kind of animal, they could have had it, like you said, for years. They could have had it for a couple months. But either way, they're big projects. They're big time investments. These kids put tons of energy, true, you know, blood, sweat, and tears into these projects. And coming out to support them means the world to them. So it's very encouraging to see them out there doing that.
0: And some of these people are essentially living at the fair because they're taking care of their animals at the same time. They might go home and sleep at night in their own bed, but they're back bright and early the next day.
2: Yeah, and we actually do allow some of the exhibitors to camp on site. There. So there are people that come from when they bring their animals on Wednesday, and they don't leave till Sunday. So depending on what they have for home, right? If they're milking cows at home, obviously some crew's got to go home and milk the cows, right? But you'll see the hustle and bustle in those barns from 5, 6 a.m. in the morning till they close at night at 9 o'clock, 10 o'clock. So,
0: and a lot of times they're hanging around the stalls or things like that. If you've got questions about their animals, they're always more than willing to talk to you.
1: Absolutely, yeah. These kids, these families, like, this is usually their, you know, livelihood. They're very knowledgeable. I definitely encourage you, if you've got questions, go up and ask them. They're willing to talk and tell you all the things.
2: And it's really a neat part about the fair, right? About the community coming together is when I was a kid, right? I mean, I grew up at the fair, right? And we had showed the animals from all species and different things. And it's, you get to see these families once a year. They all come together in this culmination of the fair. And so we consider all these different families friends, close friends, and that you really see, sometimes you see them only at the fair. So just seeing that camaraderie between the exhibitors that hang out with each other in the barn and take care of each other's animals or whatever. So it's really a cool thing if you can get in the barns and take a walk around some of those exhibits and see that stuff happen.
0: Talking Door County Fair on today's WDOR Talk Show with Tom Ash and Hillary Hurd. One of the other fun attractions for kids of a certain age is the family stage, where you've got special entertainment and contests and all sorts of fun and games for kids.
1: Yeah, so that entertainment starts on Thursday, goes through Sunday. It's usually daily from about 1 to 5:30-ish. I think it wraps up, maybe a little bit later at 6. But they do things like tattoos, they do kids contests, they've got magicians, hypnotists, some music, juggling, just all sorts of family fun entertainment. I remember watching... Michael Rape has put this on for years, and being a kid myself and going and watching the entertainment in that tent. It was a tent back then. It's in the Junior Fair building now, but it's a great spot to grab some lunch, go over, sit down for a little bit, take, you know, a little rest during the day that's out of the sun. So definitely a great option for families.
0: Yeah, some goofy games, banana eating contest thing. I remember the banana eating contest in the tent.
1: Yes, it's always a little alarming. They've got to give a little prep for the screaming contest to the dairy bar in there, because they get a little.
0: So that's a great place for parents that might want to have their kids, and, you know, kids can be on board, this and that, or the ride they want to go on is the line's too long. Take them to the family tent and let them scream a little bit.
1: Yep, exactly.
0: You mentioned sponsors throughout this for some of the different events too. You can't put on these events without major sponsors helping out and contributing. And it's a big endeavor, and the sponsors make it all happen.
1: They do, yes. And I will read through our list of sponsors here, because without them, we definitely could not put on the fair. Our grand champion sponsors this year are the Door County Co-op and DC Custom Creations. 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
0: And you've
1: There's
0: got
1: a list.
0: and some of them obviously have some favorites that they like to attach their names to, too. And some of it's year after year. I know, like the pig and duck races.

0: is a big one. The Door Destination Door County loves to have that one.
1: Yep.
0: So if they've got something they like to do, you come to them, hey, we got to do this again.
1: Yeah, absolutely. We reach out to the ones that have been there year after year, but we're always looking for new sponsors. So if you're a build or you're a company out there that's looking to get your name into the public, I definitely encourage you reach out to one of us on the board, or you can find our information again on our website, and we're happy to help you help promote your business.
0: And I'm sure if there's a band, a business wants to see brought in, if they say, hey, we'll sponsor it, that makes it easier on your end.
2: Absolutely.
0: And you mentioned food stands as well. There's a lot of the traditional carnival fare, of course, with funnel cakes and all that, but you also have local food vendors at the fair too, which is kind of neat.
2: Yeah, I mentioned the four mainstay concession stands that are there, the AmVets, Farm Bureau, Lions, and the 4-H stand. This year we have up to 32 vendors on the Midway. Not all are food, but there's Thai food, there's Mexican food, there's pierogies or whatever, however you say that. Yeah. There's all kinds of different types of food, right? So we're not just all hamburgers and french fries and chicken sandwiches and brats and whatever. There's a lot of other ethnic type foods that have joined on with their food type trucks. Didn't bring that list with me today, but again, there's at least 6 or 8 other food trucks there besides the mainstay stands.
0: Yeah, and that explosion of the food truck industry has made it easier to find different types of
2: Absolutely.
0: Foods to bring in, I bet.
2: Yeah, we've turned some away just because we don't like to have a lot of duplicate stuff, right? Because then nobody's happy. I mean, we could fill the Midway with food trucks of people that want to come, but, you know, right at the end of the day, if everybody's selling hamburgers or everybody's selling the same thing, then nobody's happy, right?
0: Door County Fair on today's WDOR talk show. We mentioned, of course, the fair board, the sponsors. You've got an army of volunteers, too, that are in and out every night after it closes and every morning before it opens, making sure everything's spick and span and ready for the next day, too.
2: Yeah, we have a garbage crew that comes in, I believe, at 5 a.m., a bunch of kids that actually get up and come in. We have some great volunteer adults that lead that staff. When we get in the morning, that grounds is spotless. And you know, when my dad was the fair board president, he would always say that, you know, you could tell the size of the crowd by the garbage that was lying the Midway or the cans that were full. And the amazing crew that we have has the barrels empty most of the days before I get there. So, but yeah, and then obviously Hillary needs a ton of volunteers. Then the pull off judging day happened. It's like mass chaos in the junior fair building. And even the people that come and work in the stands, right, the food stands, that they're, It takes an army to put this on, and again, it's a great pulling together of community people all in one location.
0: And it's all happening at John Miles County Park. That's right on 14th Avenue in Sturgeon Bay. That's where kind of the main parking area is. And parking is also free, and that's included with your admission.
2: Yeah, so parking is free for sure. It's included in your admission. Obviously, the 14th lot fills up pretty fast. We do take people off of Alabama behind the Nightingale on our north gate. If you're handicapped and you need handicapped parking, I suggest coming in that gate, because then we have signs that will direct you right to handicapped parking that's basically right on the Midway. So on the north end of Midway is where we'll be parking the handicapped people that need that provided for them as well.
0: So get on in and take advantage of that. Tickets will be available at either of those gates. Again, a daily pass, $12. A season pass, $30. 4 and under, get in free. And we talked about a lot of the other stuff going on. You've got the Stock Horse of Wisconsin Drill Team doing their annual performance, too.
1: Yeah, that's always a great show. If you're unfamiliar with what that is, it's kind of strategic dancing on horses, synchronized type stuff. And how many teams did she say?
2: I believe there's 11 teams this year. Yep.
1: Yeah, so I mean, there's tons of horses, tons of action in that arena all throughout the fair, honestly.
2: Yep. And the Stock Horse of Wisconsin Drill Team thing happens at noon on Saturday, but then also you get a little preview if you're there on Friday night.
1: Yep.
2: I think at 6 p.m. there's a couple teams that are going to be doing a demonstration as well. And we go to our horse barn. Look, two teams from La Crosse come and they stay the whole week. They put their animals on exhibit for us on the fair barn, in the horse barn, just so we have enough animals and stuff in these barns for people to look at.
0: And there's some local groups in that drill team too, right? There's a
2: There's a Door County. I don't know if it's the Rockers
1: levels.
2: Or Rollers.
1: Yeah.
2: Yep. So yeah, and then Faye Bly is kind of the coach of that team, and I think there's 9 or 10 kids that she has. And they've been working on that all summer since weeks before Mayfest. I think they did a demonstration up there. Mm-hmm. And every week they've been had practices or other competitions in between.
0: DoorCountyFair.com, the website, if you want to check out the full list of events. We mentioned all the events and activities, lots going on. You've got a nice little flyer there, too, which would probably be really handy for anybody planning their trip to the fair.
1: Yep. So the flyer that I have in front of me, obviously can't see it, but they will be available at the gates. So if you need one there, grab them there. They're in the office. But they've got a layout for the whole duration of the fair, broke down by hour and where you can find all the things. So definitely grab one.
0: And you have other kind of informational vendors or people on site, too. I know the Sheriff's Department usually has a nice little table set up right by the gate. If anybody needs help with anything, there's a lot of people there that help to make everything run safely, too.
2: Yep. You know, the Sheriff's Department does the Sheriff Reserve and them, they do a great job keeping our fair safe. You know, we don't have a lot of problems, again, knock on wood, that happen throughout the fair. Really small amount, really. And so thanks to Sturgeon Bay Fire, the Door County Sheriff's Department for those things. And again, other vendors, like you said, we have up to 32 vendors, but there's things that you can see. You want to buy new windows, you need want a wood stove, right? Or new knives. Cutco is there this year. The Army is on display. The Veterans Service is on display. Bookmobile will be there on Friday. There's just a ton of other things. Again, if you just haven't been at a fair in the last 5 to 10 years, I highly recommend just coming out. It's well worth the $12 that you're going to spend to come in for that day. And you can easily spend the whole day at the Door County Fair.
0: But I know the Army sometimes has some fun and game kind of things with their stand, too. They had a rock climbing wall. One year, Chad challenged me to the climb. I think he got the easy one because he beat me.
2: Oh.
0: So there's all sorts of things you could do there that you might not be expecting.
2: Yeah, again, there's a lot of interactive things that you can just do. And then you just need to get out of the sun for a little bit. You can get underneath the pavilion before the music plays. You can go in any of our buildings. In the Merchants Building this year, Farm Bureau is putting a corn pit where they're hiding prizes in there, and there's extra tables so families can sit in there and eat. The kids can crawl in the corn pit, dig for prizes. Another really little cool thing that's happening inside of one of our buildings.
0: All right, so that's a different idea. I've seen kind of smaller versions of that, but this is going to be a pretty good sized corn pit for the kids to.
2: Well, this is year two. Year one, it was a learning experience. We've had corn all over the place, but hopefully we've remodeled, or the Farm Bureau has remolded the development of this pit to try to contain the corn into the pit. But yeah, it's really kind of a neat little thing that they add on to the fair for us.
0: Now, as far as the carnival goes, is it the same carnival group you usually get, or is any something different this year?
2: Yeah, so this year, I mean, over the years you hear a lot of people, oh, we need a different carnival, right? And there's not a lot of people out there providing that service. So the carnival that we've had probably years prior to this, four, five, six, I don't remember how many years it was, we had a little snafu with the contract, and they needed to play in a different fair on our dates. So we ended up having to find a new carnival. And literally the week after the fair last year, I drove all the way over to as far westerly, southwesterly you can get in the state of Wisconsin to sign this new carnival. And they're called Badgerland Midways. You know, you're not going to see the big pendulum or the drop type rides, but you're going to see some of the old, the Hustler, the Tilt-A-Whirl, a lot of them old nostalgic type rides that people are, you know, the Zip, I don't know if they have a Zipper, but a Rocco plane and a Lupo plane, and a merry-go-round is going to be back. And they do have a Ferris wheel, which is a smaller version of a Ferris wheel from what we've had, but they have a lot of those nostalgic type rides that are in very good shape. So we're really excited to see what they can do for us. Again, I mean, you know, choices are limited when you go to these things about going out and finding these carnivals, and they really direct the dates of the fair.
0: Yeah, that's one thing we've talked about too, because some people say, well, the fair is always supposed to be on this weekend, but a carnival kind of dictates what you can do. And for many years, the Door County Fair was kind of that same week as the state fair, which causes a problem with a lot of vendors.
2: Yeah, so, and actually, you know, on the downside and the upside, right? So the last few years we've been overlapping with the Thrasherie happening up in Valmy. That happens yet this year, but because of the sliding of the calendar, next year we're going to be that week before the Thrasherie, back where we kind of were, right? So it's going to be that first week of the state fair. Yes, I know, but right now we're on the second week of the state fair. So we have always landed somewhere in one of those 2 weeks of the state fair, but we're going to try to get back, or we will be now under contract for the next 5 years in that second week of August.
0: Last few minutes on the WDOR talk show talking Door County Fair with Tom Ash and Hillary Hurd. Now, two of you have been involved in the fair in one way or another for many years. Is there something that stands out to you that you always kind of look forward to? Or is it there's so much going on and you're so busy, you can't wait for this week to arrive, probably, first of all?
2: Yeah, no, I mean, again, this has always been, it's a labor of love, really. I mean, you really got to kind of love the fair. And you know, my dad was the fair board president and vice president for many years, and we exhibited animals from when I could, my brothers and sisters started when I was just a baby, right? So our whole family has been exhibiting at the Door County Fair for as long as I can remember. And for me, you know, it's just, again, it's about getting together and seeing those friends that you've seen, you see maybe once that one time a year, and that camaraderie of the community coming together. And that's the excitement for me, really, is just letting it go on, right? Where we've been to the point on the fair board where a lot of this stuff, and Hillary might argue with it because she's a little bit more labor intensive, but some of this stuff just keeps building itself, right? So we're setting up this week, you know, it's, we set it up this way, and it just, this is the person that does it, and it just happens. And it's just, it's just seeing it all come together is basically our reward for the work that we've done for the year. And then when I go walk and walk up and down that miniway and I see the smiles on all the kids' faces, or the people dancing in front of the band, or walk in the barn and see a smile of a kid with the grand champion ribbon or a second place, all those things are what is pay for me.
1: Yeah, 100%. I mean, it's, I've said this in other interviews, but the fair is one of the biggest festivals in the county that's put on by the community, and it's for the community. You know, it's really geared towards the local individuals that come together and make it what it is. So seeing everybody's, all the kids' faces, the exhibitor faces, all of that is what you look forward to. And I think that's, if you asked every board member, you'd get kind of the same version of that, you know, over and over. But that's why we do what we do.
0: Yeah, and that social aspect is important too, bringing the community together. And like you said, you're going to run into people you might not have seen in a long time, and you just happen to be enjoying the same band or waiting for your kids to get off the same ride or whatever it might be. You're going to run into somebody you don't expect.
2: Absolutely. Yeah. And that, again, that's just bringing everybody, the whole Door County community together, friends, family, relatives from out of town. We all get together in this one festival, so to speak, where we can all just go there and relax.
0: And it all starts on Wednesday, runs through Sunday at John Miles County Park on 14th Avenue in Sturgeon Bay. If you want to learn more, doorcountyfair.com is the website. There are those two entrances off of 14th Avenue or off of Alabama Street. That's the North Gate there. And as you mentioned, the North Gate, you should use that if you need that handicap parking, and that gets you right onto the midway,
2: right,
0: essentially.
2: Onto the midway. Yep, you'll be just a few short steps from being right on the asphalt midway.
0: And tickets will be available right at the gate. Daily pass is $12. A season pass is $30. Four and under get in for free. And once you're in the gates, everything except your food and refreshments is included.
2: Yep, except for a few things I mentioned, right, is the pony rides and a few other things. But, yeah, the majority of things, once you're in there, grandstand, music, rides, everything except for the games and a few of those outer rides that are not included.
0: Tom Ash and Hillary Hurd here from the Door County Fair. Thanks for coming in.
1: You bet.
0: We'll be back tomorrow and talk about that Velmi Thresherie tomorrow on the talk show on WDOR and WDOR-FM, Sturgeon Bay, Wisconsin. It's 11 o'clock.
3: From ABC News, I'm Michelle Franzen. A major earthquake in western Colombia is blamed for at least 20 deaths, according to local officials in two hard-hit towns. The 7.4 magnitude quake was centered about 3 miles east of San Jose del Palmar, rocking a key coffee growers region. ABC's Lama Hassan has more from the foreign desk.
4: We understand that the Colombian president, he says that he's on his way to Bogota right now to lead the search and rescue operation. He has also ordered an emergency center to be set up immediately. That's the information that's coming into us right now.
3: In the city of Cali, the mayor says at least 20 buildings have collapsed and residents are trapped. President Trump and his administration continuing economic sanctions against Iran, along with warning that more strikes could be
5: taken if Iran doesn't reopen the Strait of Hormuz. ABC's Stephen Portnoy says Iran is also listing its own demands for reopening the critical waterway.
6: In past weeks, we've heard the president talk about a last chance for Iran. In recent months, since the war began in late February, he's talked about a complete surrender that he's demanded. And now you have the Iranians trying to put international pressure on the United States, on the global economy, by threatening to choke off traffic through the Strait of Hormuz, now demanding reparations and an end to the blockade.
5: Extreme heat and dry conditions fueling dangerous wildfires across much of the country and leaving firefighters stretched on the front lines. Here's ABC's Kana Whitworth with more.
7: Nearly 100 large fires burning nationwide, scorching more than 3 million acres as exhausted firefighters race to contain the flames. Most of them in the West, nearly 50 in Oregon and Washington alone, while evacuations are being ordered near Reno, Nevada, as the Bug Fire torched more than 15,000 acres over the weekend.
5: In Las Vegas today, jury selection beginning in the murder trial of legendary rapper Tupac Shakur 30 years after the fatal shooting. One-time South L.A. gang leader Dwayne Davies, who goes by Keefe D, denies the charges. You're listening to ABC News.
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5: A widening recall of jalapeno peppers possibly tainted with salmonella. Stores include Kroger, HEB, Walmart, and Albertsons now rushing to remove the peppers from shelves. ABC's Elizabeth Schulze has more.
13: Taylor Farms says it got the jalapenos from Coast Citrus Distributors. The FDA, we know, had already linked that company to the salmonella outbreak. It's made 375 people sick across 27 states. Up until now, we had only been aware of potentially contaminated jalapenos sold at Chipotle, Qdoba, some other restaurants which removed them. Now this list is clearly expanding.
5: Taylor Farms, the company linked to the record cyclosporiasis outbreak, is also recalling additional foods with jalapenos like guacamole and salsa. California is offering a new tax incentive for electric vehicle purchases. Here's ABC's Monica Madden.
14: Now, Californians will automatically get a $3,500 tax credit on a new zero-emissions car, or half of that for a used EV. The state set aside just over $135 million as a one-time investment, with partnering automakers matching that amount. It's part of a pledge Governor Newsom made before President Trump took office for a second term, ending the $7,500 federal EV rebate.
5: The tax break applies to drivers who buy an EV for the first time. An unusual flight cancellation for airline passengers traveling from Victoria International Airport in British Columbia to Toronto. The flight canceled after a child refused to sit down and fasten their seatbelt. Michelle Franzen, ABC News.
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0: 73 degrees at WDOR, a partly cloudy sky in Sturgeon Bay. Skies clearing as we head into the afternoon. Temperatures reaching the low 80s for our highs. North wind about 5 to 10 miles an hour. Tonight, partly cloudy, lows mid-60s. Tuesday, partly sunny, highs around 80 degrees, light and variable wind. Partly cloudy Tuesday night, a chance of some showers after midnight with lows in the low 60s. And Wednesday, partly sunny, chance of showers, highs around 80 degrees. Right now, 73 at WDOR. Thank you.
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18: Are you ready for some good old summertime fun at the Door County Fair? 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
0: Good morning with today's WDOR local news update. I'm Danny Allen. Here's some of the stories I'll have for you on the noon report of local news coming up next hour. Some road work gets underway on County Road DK on next Monday in southern Door County. We'll tell you where and the extent of that work. Interruptions at the Door County Library continue as it transitions to a new version of the InfoSoup catalog and mobile app. We'll give you the details on those service interruptions for the library. Sheriff's Department warning of a jury duty phone scam in the area. And Destination Door County has its Heritage Trail continuing through the end of the year. Those stories and others on the noon report of local news next hour on WDOR. This morning's local news update brought to you by Door County Overhead Door of Sturgeon Bay.
21: Hi, this is State Senator Andre Jacques with an important election message. I have been blessed beyond anything I could have imagined to serve as your state senator. And now it's time for another strong conservative to fight for us. I know that Nick Crevillian is up for the challenge, and I'm proud to officially endorse Nick to serve as our voice and replace me in representing the 1st Senate District. Nick Crevillian is a devoted family man, sportsman, and patriot, an Army combat veteran who honorably served in Afghanistan. Nick's a small businessman who served more than 5 years as my district director, helping me fight the Madison Swamp. Nick Crevillian has my full endorsement for State Senate on Tuesday, August 11th.
22: Thank you, Andre. I'm Nick Crevillian, and I was born and raised right here, seventh generation. I'm a husband and father, and I'm endorsed by Pro-Life Wisconsin. 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I'm making a similar pledge to the voters of the 1st Senate District. I promise to fight for our conservative values, to defend our freedoms, and to always protect your tax dollars. I'd be honored to have your vote on August 11th.
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0: 73, we've got a little bit of sunshine here at WDOR in Sturgeon Bay. High temps reaching the low 80s this afternoon, north wind 5 to 10 miles an hour. Tonight, partly cloudy, lows in the middle 60s. Tuesday, we'll have partly sunny skies with highs around 80. And partly cloudy Tuesday night, a chance of showers after midnight, lows in the low 60s. Back into music, it's Billy Joel and the River of Dreams on WDOR.

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0: Wed, lovers all around on WDOR and WDOR-FM, Sturgeon Bay, Wisconsin. We approach the noon hour. That means it's happy birthday time. We'll start with a belated birthday yesterday. Happy birthday, Kate Malvitz. Birthdays today, Arnie Johnsrud Jr., Charles Massart Jr., happy birthday, Haley Geyer and Annabelle Alberts, and Easton Alberts as well. Happy birthday, Lindsay Heinen. Shane Madke celebrating today, so is Holly Hutzik and Carol Wright, and a couple of wedding anniversaries on our list, David and Sue Marchant, and Larry and Mary Moss. 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We've got sunshine. We've got the noon report of news and more coming up next on WDOR in Sturgeon Bay.
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0: From ABC News, I'm Michelle Franzen. The death toll in Colombia rising quickly following a powerful earthquake centered near the Chaco region. The office of Colombia's president, elected just days ago, says at least 50 people have died so far. Crews now scrambling to find people trapped in the city of Cali after 20 buildings collapsed. Here's ABC's Lama Hassan.
1: A powerful earthquake measuring 7.4 has hit the western part of Colombia just after 7:30 a.m. local time, about 150 miles west of the capital, where it was also felt in Bogota. There are real fears that this number could go up. The earthquake also causing significant damage.
0: Communities in Oregon and California, the latest to deal with attacks on critical public utility systems. This past weekend in California's Bay Area, a cybersecurity incident shut down the IT network in Suisun City, impacting public safety operations. And Oregon's governor confirming a water utility in Oregon was hacked last month. Iran has been considered a suspect behind recent attempts on water systems across several states. Iran refusing to back down on U.S. demands to reopen the Strait of Hormuz or continue to face economic pressure and possible strikes. Here's ABC's Mary Bruce.
2: And emboldened, Iran says they will not reopen the critical waterway unless the U.S., quote, corrects its behavior. And Iran is putting out a list of sweeping demands, including calling for the U.S. to lift its naval blockade and sanctions, withdraw U.S. troops from around Iran, reimburse them for the cost of the war, and release frozen Iranian assets, conditions that are seen as non-starters.
0: The recall of jalapeno peppers, possibly tainted with salmonella, now widening. Stores, including Kroger, H-E-B, Walmart, and Albertsons, are rushing to remove the peppers. Taylor Farms says it got the jalapenos from Coast Citrus Distributors. The FDA had already linked that company to the salmonella outbreak. It's made 375 people sick across 27 states. You're listening to ABC News.
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0: In California, jury selection underway today in Las Vegas. Meantime, underway today in the murder trial of rapper Tupac Shakur. It comes after a break in the case 3 decades after the fatal shooting of the West Coast rapper. Prosecutors alleging that the murder was a hit. Here's ABC's Alex Stone.
10: Las Vegas prosecutors say they can prove the murder was orchestrated by one-time South L.A. gang leader Dwayne Davis, street name Keefy D. Davis spoke exclusively to ABC News from inside jail.
11: I'm innocent. I ain't killed nobody.
10: But for years, Davis has boasted about his alleged involvement in Shakur's murder. He even published a book admitting to his role in it, a book he now says he didn't write. Davis now pleading not guilty to one count of murder.
0: A big discovery under the waters off Italy's coast.
12: It's being called one of the most important underwater archaeological discoveries in many years. Divers off the coast of Sicily finding a shipwreck believed to be more than 2,000 years old. According to the Italian Culture Ministry, the ship likely dates from the 1st or 2nd century B.C. It's 140 feet below the surface and contains hundreds of ancient ceramic jars that were used to carry olive oil and wine. The oil and wine is gone. The jars are quite valuable. Sherry Preston, ABC News.
0: More than 100 large wildfires taxing fire crews across the U.S. The majority of those fires are in western states. Crews estimate there are more than 3 million acres burned so far. Michelle Franzen, ABC News.
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5: Hi, this is State Senator Andre Jacques with an important election message. 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I know that Nick Crevillion is up for the challenge, and I'm proud to officially endorse Nick to serve as our voice and replace me in representing the 1st Senate District. Nick Crevillion is a devoted family man, sportsman, and patriot, an Army combat veteran who honorably served in Afghanistan. Nick's a small businessman who served more than 5 years as my district director, helping me fight the Madison Swamp. Nick Crevillion has my full endorsement for State Senate on Tuesday, August 11th.
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20: 76 degrees and we've got some sunshine at WDOR in Sturgeon Bay. 7 after 12, let's tell you about the weather forecast. Some sunshine, high temperatures reaching the low 80s as we head through the afternoon. North wind 5 to 10 miles an hour becoming east. Tonight, partly cloudy, low temperatures middle 60s. Partly sunny Tuesday with highs around 80 degrees. Light and variable wind south 5 to 10 in the afternoon. Partly cloudy Tuesday night, a chance of some showers after midnight, lows in the low 60s. With light and variable wind, that chance of showers at 40% tomorrow night. Wednesday, partly sunny, a chance of showers with highs around 80 degrees. Northwest wind 5 to 10 miles an hour. And Thursday, partly cloudy with high temperatures in the mid 70s. That's a check of the Door Peninsula weather forforecast. We've got state news, local sports, and more all coming up here in the noon hour on WDOR in Sturgeon Bay.
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1: Do what you can to limit the amount of data you're handing out to businesses and services. UW-Madison information researcher Dorothy Salo says, given the amount of data breaches that happen regularly now, it's wise to be skeptical of what info the company wants from you.
2: Right now, web advertising is a leading way of spreading malware to your devices. So you are actually protecting yourself not just from your data going hither and yon, but from some hacker invading your device.
1: Cecil says it's also a great idea to freeze your credit as soon as possible and keep it frozen until you need to take out a loan or complete a major purchase. Wisconsin's Governor Tony Evers has signed an executive order that would offer relief to victims of last month's tornado in the Fox Cities area. Evers formally declared a period of economic disruption. Affected are those living in Outagamie, Winnebago, Forest, and Vilas counties. Executive Order number 303 opens the door for state agencies to enforce anti-price gouging on things like daily essentials and lodging. To file a complaint, you can go online to the Department of Agriculture, Trade, and Consumer Protection website. And they were nutritionists, financial advisors, event planners, and the team behind the team. Stories from Green Bay Packers wives from the 1960s take center stage in a new book called Lambeau Ladies, the boundary-breaking women behind Lombardi's Packers. Several local launch parties were held in northeast Wisconsin over the weekend.
22: They were very young, and they didn't have their families there. They're from all over the country. They had no idea what Green Bay, Wisconsin was. Many of them said they had to look it up on a map. And so then they get there, and they needed that community, especially having little kids.
1: Co-author Catherine Biskupic wrote the book with her mom, Laura Kostelnik Biskupic. Their dad and grandpa, Ron Kostelnik, played defensive tackle for the Green and Gold. 30 Lambeau ladies are featured in the book.
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1: A driver in Dodge County learns it's a good idea to obey road closed signs and not go around barricades. The Dodge County Sheriff's Office reports the deputies responded to a report of a vehicle that had driven around road closed barricades and it got stuck in some freshly poured concrete. The driver was cited, could wind up paying a $175 fine. There's also repairs to the vehicle. Well, trying to stay healthy on a budget or on SNAP benefits can be daunting, but it is doable if you can spare the time. WRN's Raymond Newpert explains.
25: UW Extension food health scientist Dr. Beth Olson says finding the time to actually cook can be hard when you're working multiple jobs.
26: 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And you might end up making something less healthy.
25: Olson says the best meal to eat is the one that you can eat. Raymond Newpert, Wisconsin Radio Network.
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3: A good day to walk it off. 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
4: The 1-2, Bowers, base hit, here comes Terang, here comes the throw, Terang, it's safe, it's safe, and the Brewers win.
3: Brian Anderson on Brewers TV with the call. Milwaukee outlasts Minnesota 4-3 in 10 innings to win the series 2-1.
6: I mean, this was, in my mind, the best team win in a long, long time. The Twins are really, really good ball club. They have great pitching. Their offense is very aggressive, very capable, and that's why they're in position they're in.
3: Brewers manager Pat Murphy, now it's off to the West Coast for a week's worth of games against the Padres and then Dodgers. Game one at San Diego is tonight, starting at 9:40. Logan Henderson will pitch against Casey Mize. Also in the division, the Cubs won, so Milwaukee's lead remains 5.5 games in the NL Central. To football, Packers family night was Friday. One of the stars of the night is being looked at as a player with year two breakout ability. Last year's first round pick, wide receiver Matthew Golden. Golden caught a couple of long balls from Jordan Love, showing there may be a special connection between the two of them in the offing.
7: I mean, it feels good, you know, just maintaining your speed, you know, running up under the ball. I would like it a little bit further more so I can run some more, but, Jordan gave me a good ball, and all I had to do was go down there and make the catch.
3: The Packers' first preseason game is this Thursday at Pittsburgh. And sad news from basketball, as all-time winningest Bucks coach John Nelson has died at age 86. In his Hall of Fame induction speech in 2012, Nelson recalled how his coaching career began.
9: I got a telephone call from Wayne Embry, who said that he was looking for an assistant coach in Milwaukee, and would I like the job? I'm on the next plane to Milwaukee, and I learned an awful lot in a short period of time for Larry Costello, till he resigned and left me with the job.
3: Which he kept for 11 years. Doug Russell, Wisconsin Radio Network. A good day to walk it off. Good morning. I'm Doug Russell with sports. Sunday at American
5: Family. Hi, this is State Senator Andre Jacques with an important election message. I've been blessed beyond anything I could have imagined to serve as your state senator. And now it's time for another strong conservative to fight for us. I know that Nick Crevillion is up for the challenge, and I'm proud to officially endorse Nick to serve as our voice and replace me in representing the 1st Senate District. Nick Crevillion is a devoted family man, sportsman, and patriot, an Army combat veteran who honorably served in Afghanistan. Nick's a small businessman who served more than 5 years as my district director, helping me fight the Madison Swamp. Nick Crevillion has my full endorsement for State Senate on Tuesday, August 11th.
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27: 76 degrees at WDOR in Sturgeon Bay, 21 after 12, and time for the noon report of local news, brought to you today by the Door County Maritime Museum. 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
27: With the noon report of local news on WDOR, I'm Danny Allen. The Door County Library continues its transition to a new version of the InfoSoup catalog and mobile app. On Friday, everyone temporarily lost access to their InfoSoup accounts, and that access will not be restored until the new version is fully installed by August 19th. Also, Saturday was the final day to check items out. Today through Wednesday, the library staff won't have access to your accounts, and you'll not be able to check out any physical materials. Some library locations will simply be closed. There will be regular open hours at the Bailey's Harbor, Sister Bay, and Sturgeon Bay branches. Then this Thursday, all Door County Library branches will be closed through Tuesday, August 18th. All branches will then return to regular open hours August 19th, and the new versions of the InfoSoup catalog and app should be available and operational. Door County Highway Commissioner Thad Ash has informed us of a repaving project set to begin next Monday along County Road DK from Cemetery Road to Junction Road in the town of Brussels. Next week, they'll begin with the cutting of driveways, cutting of intersections, and pulverizing before regrading and compacting the roadway. The repaving should then begin the following week. That is expected to take 2 to 3 days, weather permitting. After a short curing period, the new road top will be shouldered and stripped. There may be flagging operations or temporary road closures, but the road should stay open for traffic at all times. The project's expected completion date is set for September 10th, again, weather permitting. Of course, everyone is cautioned to drive carefully near road construction equipment and road crews and to obey all signage. Again, this repaving project on County DK scheduled to begin next week. The Door County Sheriff's Office released a scam warning alert. This time, scammers are claiming that you missed out on jury duty, and they're instructing you to go to the Sheriff's Office. But on your way to the Sheriff's Office, you're instructed to stop at a kiosk or a cryptocurrency machine to deposit money into an account. Be aware that this is a scam. The Sheriff's Office, the court, and any legitimate government agency would never instruct you to deposit money into a kiosk. A cryptocurrency machine, a gift card, or any other payment method to resolve a jury duty issue or to avoid arrest. If you do receive a call like this, you're strongly advised to just hang up. Don't provide any personal or financial information and do not send any money in any way. If you're unsure about the legitimacy of such a call, contact the Door County Sheriff's Office directly using the non-emergency phone number of 920-746-2400. Sturgeon Bay's Zoning Board of Appeals will be hosting public hearings for three different zoning variance requests in the city Tuesday at noon, each with information presented on the variance and consideration following any public comments. The first will be to allow a 192-square-foot garage on the property at 1038 North 3rd Avenue. The second will be to allow a 1,200-square-foot garage addition with a 5-foot side yard and a 6-foot rear yard setback at 430 South 3rd Avenue. Lastly, they'll discuss a possible zoning variance to allow a 720-square-foot metal building on the property at 410 North 14th Avenue. Again, that meeting begins at 12 noon Tuesday in the council chambers of Sturgeon Bay's City Hall. The Wisconsin Department of Natural Resources is proposing a trail resurfacing project in Whitefish Dunes State Park, which may result in the incidental taking of a rare plant. The project includes the laying of new limestone material on the brachiopod trail while sloping the trail shoulders, thus bringing the trail into ADA compliance. The federally threatened Dwarf Lake Iris has been confirmed in the vicinity of this trail, but the DNR says the proposed project is unlikely to appreciably reduce the likelihood of survival or recovery of the species within the state. This taking will not put the species' overall population at risk, as they propose to minimize the impact to the species by adhering to conservation measures. Copies of the Jeopardy assessment and background information on the Dwarf Lake Iris are available online through the DNR website, dnr.wisconsin.gov, under the header of Incidental Take Public Notices. The public may submit written comments regarding the project-related impact to this plant to DNR conservation biologist Rory Pulaski by August 21st. The Noon Report of Local News, brought to you by Wolf Brothers, Heiser Automotive, and by the Door County Maritime Museum, continues with more news after this.
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27: WDOR News continues. The fossils-themed presentations continue tomorrow afternoon at Sturgeon Bay's Crossroads at Big Creek with another Journeys with Joan event about finding fossils. Starting at 1 o'clock, you can join Crossroads naturalist Joan Wilkie as she shares how plants and animals from an ancient sea transformed into the fossils now found on the Crossroads campus. This will be in the Collins Learning Center in the lower-level classroom. It's open to all ages with no registration required. It's also free, thanks to the Crossroads generous donors. This program will be offered again on the following Tuesday, August 18th, and both days that begins at 1 o'clock at Crossroads at Big Creek. A Kermis is a traditional harvest celebration held in the smaller communities of the Belgian settlement around Brussels in southern Door County. The Belgian Heritage Center is hosting its annual Kermis celebration this coming Sunday from 11 a.m. to 4 p.m. at its campus along the curve on County Road DK in Namur. There will be plenty of authentic Belgian cuisine, including homemade bouillabaisse, Belgian trip, jut, Belgian pies, torts, and more. Belgian-style craft beers will also be available. Live music will be provided by the John Welch Band. There will be demonstrations with antique farm equipment the Belgian settlers used long ago, a raffle, and a silent auction. It's all happening this Sunday from 11 to 4 at the Belgian Heritage Center on County Road DK in Namur. Destination Door County shared a reminder that their promotion called the Door County Heritage Trail continues through the end of the year with the help of a browser-based app on your smartphone. Visit numerous Door County Heritage sites and earn points. President and CEO John Jarish has more.
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13: 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So check out the Door County Heritage Trail. That will be live now through December 31st, and that opened in June. 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
27: 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The Women's Fund of Door County will again be hosting its 17th annual Celebrate Women Luncheon the morning of Friday, September 18th at Stone Harbor Resort. Tickets for this special event are on sale online. This year's keynote speaker is Meg Kissinger, an author and Pulitzer Prize finalist for investigative reporting. She'll share some personal family stories along with what she has learned as a journalist. The luncheon event also includes comments from a recent Women's Fund of Door County grant recipient, raffles, and a complimentary panel discussion with Kissinger the night before the Crest Pavilion. That panel also includes Emily Kranach and Alicia Brettle from Door County Medical Center. They'll discuss how to support families and break the shame of mental illness. There's no purchase necessary to attend the panel discussion, but you can purchase your tickets for the luncheon event now through the website at womensfunddoorcounty.org. Again, the Celebrate Women Luncheon is Friday, September 18th at Stone Harbor Resort and Conference Center in Sturgeon Bay. It's the touch that finally does it when a mosquito is looking to feed. Elizabeth Tracy reports.
14: Mosquitoes looking to feed utilize many qualities of humans to find their prey. Exhaled carbon dioxide, unique human sense, and infrared radiation all play a part. But it's not until the mosquito actually lands on us that a final decision is made, explains Johns Hopkins mosquito expert Christopher Potter.
15: Finally, they touch us. Neurons on the legs of mosquitoes, as soon as they touch our skin, they start to taste us. And that's their last indication. Oh, this is the human. This is what I want to bite. Or no, this is a dog or something. I mean, I'll keep going. Humans are pretty great for biting because you don't have quite as much hair on our skin. Our hides aren't quite as thick. Humans tend to be around water. And mosquitoes need water for their life cycle. So humans are a great source of a blood meal. They're plentiful.
14: Of the couple thousand plus mosquito species, just a few are exclusively human predators. At Johns Hopkins, I'm Elizabeth Tracy.
27: This morning's DoorTran WDOR bingo winner was Kelsey Wedig. Kelsey wins prizes from Jandu Petroleum's BP Express, Sonny's Italian Kitchen and Pizzeria of Sturgeon Bay, and the Sister Bay Piggly Wiggly. We play bingo every Monday at 8:30 on WDOR AM 910 and online at WDOR.com. The Noon Report of Local News, brought to you by Heiser Automotive, the Door County Maritime Museum, and by Wolf Brothers, continues with funeral announcements after this.
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27: WDOR News continues with these funeral announcements. David H. Shudawar Sr., 97 years old of Namur, passed away at home August 3rd. He was born August 25th of 1928 in Namur to Harry and Hazel Shudawar Sr. On May 9th of 1951, he married Angela Mako in Duval. She preceded him in death January 9th of 2025. David and Angela owned and operated a farm in Namur for many years. He also worked for the County Highway Department for 30 years, retiring in 1996. Funeral services will be 11 o'clock Tuesday morning at St. Louis Catholic Church in Dykesville, entombed in the Shrine of the Good Shepherd Mausoleum. Friends may call at the church Tuesday morning from 9 until the time of service. Officiating at the Mass of Christian Burial will be Reverend Rex Palaya. For David H. Shudawar Sr., 97, of Namur. Marion L. Volkman, 92 years old of Egg Harbor, passed away peacefully August 8th at Sturgeon Bay Health and Rehab Center.
17: She was born December 29th of 1933 to Wallace and Evelyn Utter in Marinette. Was a lifelong resident of Door County, except for a 23-month stay in Brilliant. Marion graduated from Sevastopol High School and married Lester Volkman February 10th of 1951. Funeral services will be 11 o'clock Friday at Zion Evangelical Lutheran Church in West Jacksonport. Visitation on Thursday from 4 until 7 p.m. at Forbes Funeral Home in Sturgeon Bay, and on Friday at the church from 9:30 until the time of service. Burial will follow at the Egg Harbor Town Cemetery for Marion L. Volkman, 92 years old, of Egg Harbor. That is the Noon Report of local news, brought to you on WDOR by the Door County Maritime Museum. 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
23: Hi, this is State Senator Andre Jacques with an important election message. I have been blessed beyond anything I could have imagined to serve as your state senator, and now it's time for another strong conservative to fight for us. I know that Nick Crevillion is up for the challenge, and I'm proud to officially endorse Nick to serve as our voice and replace me in representing the 1st Senate District. Nick Crevillion is a devoted family man, sportsman, and patriot, an Army combat veteran who honorably served in Afghanistan. Nick's a small businessman who served more than 5 years as my district director, helping me fight the Madison Swamp. Nick Crevillion has my full endorsement for State Senate on Tuesday, August 11th.
10: Thank you, Andre. I'm Nick Crevillion, and I was born and raised right here, seventh generation. I'm a husband and father, and I'm endorsed by Pro-Life Wisconsin. 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I'm making a similar pledge to the voters of the 1st Senate District. I promise to fight for our conservative values, to defend our freedoms, and to always protect your tax dollars. I'd be honored to have your vote on August 11th.
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24: From ABC News, Wall Street Now. Stocks have opened the week little changed from their closing on Friday. The Dow Jones Industrial Average and the Standard & Poor's 500 were both flat going into the midday, while the NASDAQ Composite was about 0.3% lower. Weeks after a cyclosporiasis outbreak was linked to its lettuce, Taylor Farms is now recalling jalapenos that could be contaminated with salmonella. Taylor Farms salsa and guacamole are being pulled from grocery store shelves now. A worldwide shortage has Apple looking for new sources of memory chips. The Wall Street Journal says Apple is testing semiconductors from Chinese chip giant CXMT to be used only in devices that are being sold in China. Glance over to the next lane and chances are about 1 in 4 that the vehicle you see will be white. Used car site iccars.com says white is the most popular car color this year,
0: followed by black, gray, and then blue. Jim Ryan, ABC News.
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21: The countdown to fun, friends, and fair traditions has begun. The Door County Fair is August 12th through the 16th in Sturgeon Bay. 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
1: With Kewaunee County News on WDOR, I'm Danny Allen. Last week Wednesday, members of the Kewaunee County Sheriff's Department were taking part in emergency vehicle operator course training at the Luxembourg Casco School District property, and that training is expected to take place again this week Wednesday, August 12th, running from 8 a.m. to 4:30. It is routine training conducted by the Sheriff's Department. The areas of the school property they'll be at: the rear parking lot of the primary school, the rear parking lot of the intermediate school, the roadway north of the high school between the intermediate and primary schools. Staff, parents, students, and visitors coming to the district are asked to avoid these areas while the training is in progress Wednesday. The Sheriff's Department will be putting up blockades signifying out the blocked areas. Parking will remain available in the high school and middle school parking lot, the front parking lot of the intermediate school, the sports complex parking lot, the front parking lot of the primary school. Any scheduled school activities will continue as normal. Visitors attending the primary school library should use the front parking lot and enter through the front entrance. Shanty Days is taking place this weekend, Friday through Sunday, August 14th through the 16th in Algoma. And the theme this year is Party Like It's 1987. The main grounds hours, 4 to midnight Friday, 11 a.m. to midnight Saturday and Sunday from 11 to 9. Main grounds fees, you can purchase at the gate for $10. 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Those are available through noon on Friday or Sunday only, $5 at the gate. No wristband is required to attend the arts and crafts and the street fair, the volleyball tournament, the parade, or other activities outside of the main grounds. And there's also the special no grounds entrance fee Saturday from 11 to 3. Stay as long as you want on the grounds, but if you do leave and wish to re-enter, a wristband is required for entry or re-entry after 3 o'clock Saturday afternoon. Lots of activities through the weekend. The Algoma Area Chamber of Commerce is the place to check out the full schedule of events for Shanty Days this weekend, and don't forget the big parade on Saturday and the fireworks on Sunday night. Kewaunee County's hazardous waste collection coming up Thursday, September 17th, running from 10:30 until 1:30 at the Kewaunee County Fairgrounds, 3rd Street in Luxembourg. 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There you can see the items that they're accepting and any items that they may not be accepting as well. Again, that is coming up Thursday, September 17th at the Fairgrounds in Luxembourg. That is Kewaunee County News on WDOR. I'm Danny Allen. 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
2: Hi, this is State Senator Andre Jacques with an important election message. I have been blessed beyond anything I could have imagined to serve as your state senator, and now it's time for another strong conservative to fight for us. I know that Nick Crevillion is up for the challenge, and I'm proud to officially endorse Nick to serve as our voice and replace me in representing the 1st Senate District. Nick Crevillion is a devoted family man, sportsman, and patriot, an Army combat veteran who honorably served in Afghanistan. Nick's a small businessman who served more than 5 years as my district director, helping me fight the Madison Swamp. Nick Crevillion has my full endorsement for State Senate on Tuesday, August 11th.
3: 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I'd be honored to have your vote on August 11th.
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0: With WDOR Sports, I'm Danny Allen. Another week in the Door County Baseball League, and just 1 week left, things are looking a little clearer at the top of the standings as the Sister Bay Bays have pulled away from a three-way tie for first, now stand alone. Sister Bay scored twice in the top of the eighth inning to snap a one-all tie and beat Kohlberg yesterday 3-2. Sam Forkert allowed two runs on four hits in eight innings. He picked up the win. Matt Hecht pitched the ninth for the save. Tom Sawyer and Spencer Krause both homered. Sawyer had a pair of hits. Trevor Reinhardt homered for the Braves. Nick LeCaptain had two of Kohlberg's four hits and drove in the other run. Maplewood scored a run in the 11th inning to beat Washington Island 8-7. Jaden Diller had two doubles as part of a 3-for-5 day. Nolan Wagner homered and had three hits. Gavin Brady and Cordell Draves each had two hits in the win, which went to Will Jandrin. He allowed four runs, three earned on seven hits in six innings. Luke Geiger had three hits and drove in two for Washington Island. Ray McDonald had two hits and knocked in two. Cam Mineo and Alex Johnson each had two hits. The Islanders scored twice in the bottom of the ninth to tie the game before falling in extras. And Egg Harbor beat West Jacksonport 7-4. Tied at three, the Indians scored once in the fifth, twice in the sixth, and added the final insurance run in the seventh inning. Drew Price had three hits, including a double. Brady Keita had two doubles, and Drew Olsen had two hits. Price picked up the win. He allowed three runs on eight hits in seven innings. Woody Schardner had three hits in the loss. He doubled, and Drew Tank tripled. Standings, here's what they look like. Sister Bay is 11-2. Washington Island and Kohlberg are 10-3. Bailey's Harbor is 7-6. Maplewood, 6-7. West Jacksonport and Egg Harbor are 4-9. And Institute is 0-13. The Milwaukee Brewers took two out of three from the Minnesota Twins over the weekend, beating Minnesota yesterday 4-3. Bryce Tarang beat the throw home on Jake Bauer's 10th inning single. Here's what Bauer's had to say as he hit that single and was watching Tarang around the bases.
5: My first thought was, oh my God, he's going to be out by a mile. And then saw the slide, saw the safe call, and then obviously kind of knew they were going to go for a review. But that was a good send, good slide, and grateful we get to get this bird in the air.
0: Bowers also hit his 21st home run of the season. Jackson Churio led off the bottom of the first with his 17th home run. And manager Pat Murphy said it was a good win all around.
6: I mean, this was, in my mind, the best team win in a long, long time. It wasn't the best played. It wasn't perfect. The Twins are really, really good ball club. They have great pitching. Their offense is very aggressive, very capable, and that's why they're in position they're in.
0: Jacob Mizorowski got the start. He allowed three runs, but the bullpen tossed four scoreless innings. D.L. Hall pitched a perfect 10th for the win, helped considerably by an outstanding catch in right field by Luis Lara. Hall improves to 1-0. Along the way, Mizorowski reached a milestone, recording strikeout number 200 on the season.
7: It's cool. Like, definitely an honor. You know, Shog was saying most guys don't get there in a season, so no, it's cool, but you know, I think there's bigger miles to go for. So, you know, that's what we're looking for.
0: The Brewers are 74-44, 30 games over 500. If you can do the math, they lead the National League Central by 5.5 games. The Brewers open up a 7-game West Coast road trip tonight. They play the first of three in San Diego. 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First pitch at 8:40. Elsewhere in the National League Central, the Cubs kept pace, beating the Royals 10-2, Cardinals over the Rockies 7-4, the Pirates fell to the Mets 11-1, and the Reds lost to the Nationals 7-1. NL Central play tonight. The only other team in action is St. Louis. They're hosting Philadelphia. Minor League Baseball Sunday, the Timber Rattlers beat Beloit 9-2, and in the Northwoods League, it's playoffs. Madison beat Lakeshore 9-2, Eau Claire over La Crosse 6-3, Royal Oak beat Kenosha 6-4, and St. Cloud beat Wilmar 7-3. Former Bucks head coach Don Nelson has died. Nelson was a five-time NBA champion, is a member of the Naismith Basketball Hall of Fame. As a head coach, he won 1,335 games, second most in pro basketball history. Also played 14 seasons in Boston. Nelson was with the Bucks from 1976 until 1988. He served as an assistant coach, general manager, and head coach. Don Nelson was 86 years old. The Green Bay Packers held their annual Family Night scrimmage Friday. It was not the most inspiring performance for the green and gold. Here's head coach Matt LaFleur.
8: There's a lot of penalties. I think we counted like 20, which when you're talking about 100 plays, now a couple of them occurred on special teams. I think we had four on special teams. The ones that are most concerning to me are like the pre-snap penalties. I mean, we had a couple offsides. We had seven false starts.
0: The Packers announced a couple of roster moves as well. They have signed wide receiver Keyshawn Johnson and waived injured safety Jonathan Baldwin II and cornerback Marlon Jones. Those transactions announced on Sunday. Packers open practice today got underway this morning. That's what we have on WDOR Sports. Brewers baseball back on the air tonight. The Brewers and the Padres in San Diego, 8:05 airtime. 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
11: Hi, this is State Senator Andre Jacques with an important election message. I have been blessed beyond anything I could have imagined to serve as your state senator. And now it's time for another strong conservative to fight for us. I know that Nick Crevillion is up for the challenge, and I'm proud to officially endorse Nick to serve as our voice and replace me in representing the 1st Senate District. Nick Crevillion is a devoted family man, sportsman, and patriot, an Army combat veteran who honorably served in Afghanistan. Nick's a small businessman who served more than 5 years as my district director, helping me fight the Madison Swamp. Nick Crevillion has my full endorsement for State Senate on Tuesday, August 11th.
12: Thank you, Andre. 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I'd be honored to have your vote on August 11th.
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0: 77 degrees at WDOR. High temperatures this afternoon, low 80s. Partly cloudy tonight. Overnight lows in the mid-60s. Right now, we head into music as we head toward 1 o'clock. It is the Smithereens. It's Too Much Passion. WDOR, WDOR-FM, Sturgeon Bay, Wisconsin. 77 degrees, about 4 minutes before 1 o'clock.

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1: From ABC News, I'm Michelle Franzen. The stalemate over the Strait of Hormuz continuing, with Iran demanding the U.S. lift its naval blockade along with sanctions and pay reparations for the war. The U.S. continuing to warn Iran that it could face new strikes. And now President Trump, in a new social media post, says the U.S. should be reimbursed for the cost of the war.
2: This is the first response we've seen from the president, a post on social media in which he says that this whole conversation of reparations or compensation to Iran was never mentioned, he said, in any of our negotiations or meetings. But he says it is an interesting idea because now, he says, he's likewise demanding compensation from Iran for all the people, he says, that they have killed and gravely wounded with their roadside bombs and many conflicts. He says that compensation should be paid to the families of hundreds of thousands of innocent protesters that he says Iran has killed.
1: ABC Stephen Portnoy. In South Carolina today, Defense Secretary Pete Hegseth renaming Joint Base Charleston to Joint Base Lindsey Graham. The change honors the late senator who served in the Air Force, Reserves, and National Guard for more than three decades. Health and Human Services Secretary Robert F. Kennedy Jr. today announcing new proposals. One includes the federal government's first proposed definition of ultra-processed food.
3: Thousands of Americans, researchers, consumer organizations, and members of industry provided input to this process over the past 10 months. The first time we will have a consistent federal framework to study these foods, to understand their effects on human health, and to build stronger and lasting nutrition policy.
1: The other project requires manufacturers to notify the FDA when concluding a substance added to human or animal food falls under generally recognized as safe. In Colombia, a 7.4 magnitude earthquake rocking the Chaco region. Colombia's president says at least 50 people are dead. You're listening to ABC News.
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1: In Puerto Rico, the water crisis is getting worse. Government officials now rationing water, with supplies cut off 48 hours at a time in San Juan and other cities. The emergency also being made worse by decades of decaying infrastructure and back-to-back national disasters. ABC's Victor Oquendo says the U.S. territory has also been dealing with extreme heat and severe drought.
7: July was the driest month ever recorded in San Juan in more than 120 years. Roughly 68% of Puerto Rico is now experiencing extreme drought, and there is little relief in sight. The Carraíso Reservoir, the primary drinking source for the city of San Juan, looking depleted. The Puerto Rican National Guard has been working since June to alleviate conditions, distributing over 500,000 gallons of water to residents already.
1: Amanda Knox, the American who brought to trial in Italy after being accused of killing her roommate and convicted and then acquitted, is hosting a one-woman comedy show in Scotland and facing new criticism. Here's ABC's Allison Cusick.
8: The show is billed as a woman juggling motherhood and the aftermath of a wrongful imprisonment. But Knox's ex-boyfriend, Rafael Solicito, tells the Daily Mail, "I find it puzzling that a tragedy is being used as a draw for a comedy show. I am trying to process and move past what happened in a different way." Meredith Kircher's sister says Knox is trivializing violence against women.
1: I'm Michelle Franzen, ABC News.
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0: 77 and sunny at WDOR in Sturgeon Bay. 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
0: Sunshine and 77 degrees at WDOR as we head through the afternoon. High temperatures reaching the low 80s, north wind becoming east. Partly cloudy tonight, lows in the mid-60s with light and variable wind. Tuesday, partly sunny, highs around 80 degrees with light and variable wind. Partly cloudy Tuesday night, chance of showers after midnight, lows in the low 60s. Wednesday, partly sunny, a chance of showers, highs around 80 degrees. Northwest wind 5 to 10 miles an hour. And Thursday, partly cloudy, highs in the mid-70s. Right now, 77 at WDOR. We've got some sunshine. 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
2: My name is Katie Bainey. 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While Madison insiders talk the talk, I've walked the walk. I've been in the arena fighting for our conservative values, including our God-given Second Amendment rights. 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
2: Hi, this is State Senator Andre Jacques with an important election message. I've been blessed beyond anything I could have imagined to serve as your state senator. And now it's time for another strong conservative to fight for us. I know that Nick Crevillion is up for the challenge, and I'm proud to officially endorse Nick to serve as our voice and replace me in representing the 1st Senate District. Nick Crevillion is a devoted family man, sportsman, and patriot, an Army combat veteran who honorably served in Afghanistan. Nick's a small businessman who served more than 5 years as my district director, helping me fight the Madison Swamp. Nick Crevillion has my full endorsement for State Senate on Tuesday, August 11th.

0: Thank you, Andre. I'm Nick Kervillion, and I was born and raised right here, seventh generation. I'm a husband and father, and I'm endorsed by Pro-Life Wisconsin. When I joined the Army, I took an oath to defend our Constitution. I'm making a similar pledge to the voters of the 1st Senate District. I promise to fight for our conservative values, to defend our freedoms, and to always protect your tax dollars. I'd be honored to have your vote on August 11th.
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0: Hi, this is State Senator Andre Jacques with an important election message. I have been blessed beyond anything I could have imagined to serve as your state senator, and now it's time for another strong conservative to fight for us. I know that Nick Crevillion is up for the challenge, and I'm proud to officially endorse Nick to serve as our voice and replace me in representing the 1st Senate District. Nick Crevillion is a devoted family man, sportsman, and patriot, an Army combat veteran who honorably served in Afghanistan. Nick's a small businessman who served more than 5 years as my district director, helping me fight the Madison Swamp. Nick Crevillion has my full endorsement for State Senate on Tuesday, August 11th.
1: Thank you, Andre. I'm Nick Crevillion, and I was born and raised right here, seventh generation. I'm a husband and father, and I'm endorsed by Pro-Life Wisconsin. When I joined the Army, I took an oath to defend our Constitution. I'm making a similar pledge to the voters of the 1st Senate District. I promise to fight for our conservative values, to defend our freedoms, and to always protect your tax dollars. I'd be honored to have your vote on August 11th.
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0: What I Am from Edie Brickell and the New Bohemians on WDOR in Sturgeon Bay. It is 77 degrees and we're at just approaching 240, 237-ish here at WDOR. Sunny through the afternoon, highs low 80s, partly cloudy this evening, mostly cloudy overnight, lows in the mid-60s. Tomorrow, partly sunny, highs around 80 degrees. Partly cloudy Tuesday night, chance of showers, slight chance of thunderstorms after midnight, lows in the low 60s. And Wednesday, partly sunny, a chance of showers, highs around 80 degrees. Right now, 77 at WDOR. We head back into music next.
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2: 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See you there.
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2: From ABC News, I'm Michelle Franzen. A change in vaccine recommendations with the swipe of a pen. President Trump signing an executive order reducing the number of child vaccines for protection to 11 diseases, down from the 18 diseases recommended by the CDC in 2024. The president also recommended childhood vaccine schedules for the measles, mumps, and rubella, or MMR, be split into three separate shots, he says, to reduce autism risks.
3: At 1 year, you should have five separate visits for vaccines rather than getting them all in the same day.
2: Major medical groups, including the American Academy of Pediatrics, say that there are no studies showing a link between vaccines and autism. Talks between the U.S. and Iran remain stalled over the Strait of Hormuz. Iran demanding the U.S. lift the naval blockade and pay reparations. President Trump now says Iran should repay the for decades of terrorist-related deaths in the Middle East. ABC's Stephen Portnoy says Iran is listing its own demands for opening the critical waterway.
4: In past weeks, we've heard the president talk about a last chance for Iran. In recent months, since the war began in late February, he's talked about a complete surrender that he's demanded. And now you have the Iranians trying to put international pressure on the United States, on the global economy, by threatening to choke off traffic through the Strait of Hormuz, now demanding reparations and an end to the blockade.
2: At least 111 people have died following the massive earthquake in western Colombia today. Rescue operations underway in the city of Cali, where 20 buildings reported collapsed, leaving people trapped. The 46-year-old operator of the capsized boat this weekend near the Statue of Liberty in New York's harbor made his first court appearance. Manuel Hernandez is charged federally with negligence as a ship captain resulting in the death and misconduct as a ship captain resulting in death. A mother and her 5-month-old baby were killed. 11 others were also on board. 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
2: Jury selection began today in the murder trial of rapper Tupac Shakur. It comes after a break in the case 3 decades after the fatal shooting of the West Coast rapper. Prosecutors alleging that the murder was a hit. ABC's Alex Stone has more.
11: Las Vegas prosecutors say they can prove the murder was orchestrated by one-time South LA gang leader Dwayne Davis, street name Keefy D. Davis spoke exclusively to ABC News from inside jail.
12: I'm innocent. I ain't killed nobody.
11: But for years, Davis has boasted about his alleged involvement in Shakur's murder. He even published a book admitting to his role in it, a book he now says he didn't write. Davis now pleading not guilty to one count of murder.
2: Extreme heat and dry conditions fueling dangerous wildfires across the country, leaving firefighters stretched on the front lines. Here's ABC's Kana Whitworth.
13: Nearly 100 large fires burning nationwide, scorching more than 3 million acres as exhausted firefighters race to contain the flames. Most of them in the West, nearly 50 in Oregon and Washington alone, while evacuations are being ordered near Reno, Nevada, as the Bug Fire torched more than 15,000 acres over the weekend.
2: In California, Jackie, the injured female bald eagle who gained worldwide attention with the birth of eaglets on a Big Bear web camera is presumed dead. The Ojai Raptor Center in California announced that her condition continued to deteriorate after a fight. Michelle Franzen, ABC News.
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1: 77 degrees and sunshine at WDOR and WDOR FM in Sturgeon Bay. It's 5 after 3 o'clock up next. ABC News Tech Trends. After that, it's the WDOR Local News Update. We've got more music as we head through the day, and Brewers baseball is on the air tonight. Forecast through the afternoon, sunshine. Temperatures reaching the low 80s for our highs inland. Southeast wind about 5 to 10 miles an hour. Partly cloudy this evening, then mostly cloudy later on tonight. Overnight lows middle 60s. Southeast wind 5 to 10 miles an hour, becoming light and variable. Partly sunny tomorrow. Temperatures back around 80 with light and variable wind. Tuesday night, partly cloudy. A chance of showers. A slight chance of thunderstorms after midnight. Lows in the low 60s with light and variable wind. Chance of rain is 40%. Wednesday, partly sunny skies. A chance of some showers, highs around 80 degrees. Right now, 6 after 3 o'clock, and time now for ABC News Tech Trends on WDOR in Sturgeon Bay.
0: From ABC News Tech Trends, Verizon customers in Los Angeles and parts of Southern California saw significant service outages on Sunday. According to the company, the disruption appears to be related to vandalism involving some of its fiber cables. It comes just a day after Verizon said it resolved a separate outage affecting some wireless customers. The movie review website Letterboxd is now back up and running after experiencing an outage of its own that went on for several hours this weekend. When trying to sign in, some people encountered a message that read, "The server returned an error. Please try again later." Letterboxd launched in 2011 and has since garnered more than 30 million users worldwide. And Apple is considering making a new fitness wearable that ditches the screen. The report is from Bloomberg's Mark Gurman, which states no final decisions have been made. It comes as companies like Whoop, Fitbit, and Helio ride the success of similar wearable products. With Tech Trends, I'm Mike Dubusky, ABC News.
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0: Handle with care from the traveling Wilburys on WDOR. Nice sunny afternoon, just past 3:30. Let's tell you about the weather forecast. Sunny afternoon, temperatures right around 80. Southeast wind 5 to 10 miles an hour. Tonight, partly cloudy through the evening, then mostly cloudy, lows in the middle 60s. Tomorrow, partly sunny, highs around 80. Partly cloudy Tuesday night, chance of some showers, slight chance of thunderstorms after midnight, lows in the low 60s. And Wednesday, partly sunny, chance of showers, highs around 80 degrees. Right now, 77. Sunny at WDOR. Brewers baseball, they're out west. It's a late start tonight, 8:05 with the airtime. That means about 8:35 with the first pitch. 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
1: Hi, this is State Senator Andre Jacques with an important election message. I have been blessed beyond anything I could have imagined to serve as your state senator. And now it's time for another strong conservative to fight for us. I know that Nick Crevillion is up for the challenge, and I'm proud to officially endorse Nick to serve as our voice and replace me in representing the 1st Senate District. Nick Crevillion is a devoted family man, sportsman, and patriot, an Army combat veteran who honorably served in Afghanistan. Nick's a small businessman who served more than 5 years as my district director, helping me fight the Madison Swamp. Nick Crevillion has my full endorsement for State Senate on Tuesday, August 11th.
2: Thank you, Andre. 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I'm making a similar pledge to the voters of the 1st Senate District. 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I'd be honored to have your vote on August 11th.
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1: From ABC News, I'm Lindsay Davis, anchor Prime, streaming weeknights on ABC News Live. In Western Columbia, the death toll is climbing by the hour following a powerful earthquake. Government officials say at least 111 people have died. ABC's Patrick Reeval has the details.
2: We are still really only getting a sense of the scale of the damage. The 7.4 magnitude quake hit in Western Columbia. We know that rescue efforts are underway. We've been seeing these frightening videos showing buildings swaying, walls collapsing, the buildings themselves coming down, people terrified, holding on to each other, just trying not to be thrown to the ground.
1: At the White House, President Trump signed an executive order aimed at reducing recommended childhood vaccinations to 11 diseases, down from the 18 diseases recommended by the CDC in 2024. The EO also recommends childhood vaccine schedules for the measles, mumps, and rubella, or MMR, be split into three separate shots. Leading medical groups are pushing back on the recommendations. Iran is refusing to back down on U.S. demands to reopen the Strait of Hormuz, listing its demands that include lifting the U.S. naval blockade and paying reparations. At the White House, President Trump insists the strait is open.
3: The only one that has control of the Strait of Hormuz right now is the United States Navy. We have a blockade that's been infallible.
1: The president now says Iran should pay reparations for the war and decades of terrorist acts. Following a contentious confirmation hearing and narrow vote over the weekend, Todd Blanch was sworn in as permanent attorney general. Blanch, who was acting AG, is a former personal attorney of President Trump. In California, the Ojai Raptor Center says the injured female bald eagle, presumed to be Jackie, has died. Jackie and mate Shadow gained worldwide attention with the birth of eaglets on a Big Bear webcam. She was receiving round-the-clock care for anemia and health issues following a fight with other birds last month. You're listening to ABC News.
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7: Jury selection began today in the murder trial of rapper Tupac Shakur, a break in the case coming three decades after the fatal shooting of the West Coast rapper. ABC's Alex Stone has more.
8: Las Vegas prosecutors say they can prove the murder was orchestrated by one-time South LA gang leader Dwayne Davis, street name Keefy D. Davis spoke exclusively to ABC News from inside jail.
9: I'm innocent. I ain't killed nobody.
8: But for years, Davis has boasted about his alleged involvement in Shakur's murder. He even published a book admitting to his role in it, a book he now says he didn't write. Davis now pleading not guilty to one count of murder.
7: A very big find off of Italy's coast.
10: It's being called one of the most important underwater archaeological discoveries in many years. Divers off the coast of Sicily finding a shipwreck believed to be more than 2,000 years old. According to the Italian Culture Ministry, the ship likely dates from the 1st or 2nd century B.C. It's 140 feet below the surface and contains hundreds of ancient ceramic jars that were used to carry olive oil and wine. The oil and wine is gone. The jars are quite valuable. Sherry Preston, ABC News.
7: More than 100 large wildfires taxing crews across the U.S., and the majority are in the western states. Crews estimate that more than 3 million acres has burned so far. Michelle Franzen, ABC News.
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0: 5 after 4, we have 74 degrees in Sturgeon Bay, 74 in Casco, 77 in Sister Bay, 81 in Brussels. Here's a look at your weather forecast. Today, mostly sunny, highs in the lower 80s, southeast wind 5 to 10 miles an hour. Tonight, partly cloudy, then becoming mostly cloudy, lows in the mid-60s, light southeast winds. Tuesday, partly sunny, highs around 80, light and variable winds, becoming southeast around 5 miles an hour in the afternoon. Tuesday night, partly cloudy, chance of showers, and a slight chance of thunderstorms after midnight, 40% chance of rain, lows in the lower 60s. Wednesday, partly sunny, 50% chance of rain, highs around 80, northwest wind 5 to 10 miles an hour, shifting to the southeast in the afternoon. 74 degrees in Sturgeon Bay, 74 in Casco, 77 in Sister Bay, 81 in Brussels. 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
13: I'm Chad Michaels. Here's our WDUR Sports Report for today. In the DCL yesterday, Sister Bay scoring twice in the top of the eighth to snap a one-all tie and went on to beat Kohlberg 3-2. Sam Forkert allowed 2 runs on 4 hits in 8 innings for the win. Matt Hecht pitches the 9th for the save. Tom Sawyer, Spencer Krause both homered. Sawyer had a couple of hits. Trevor Reinhardt homered for the Braves. Nick LeCapte had 2 hits and had an RBI. Sister Bay sole possession of first now after their win yesterday. Maplewood still in the playoff discussion as the Mets win on Washington Island 8-7 in 11 innings. Jaden Diller had 2 doubles as part of a 3-for-5 day. Nolan Wagner homered, also had 3 hits. Gavin Brady and Cordell Draves each had 2 hits in the win, which goes to Will Jandrin. He allowed 4 runs, 3 earned on 7 hits in 6 innings. Luke Geiger, 3 hits, drove in 2 for Washington Island. Ray McDonald had the game-tying run at the top of the 9th that forced extra innings, but the Mets do rally for the win. Cam Mineo and Alex Johnson each had a couple of hits for the Islanders. They had started the weekend at a 3-way tie for first, now likely going to have to battle to get a home playoff game. And Egg Harbor beat West Jacksonport 7-4 yesterday, tied at 3. Indians scored once in the 5th, twice in the 6th, and another run in the 7th. Drew Price had 3 hits, including a double. Brady Keita had 2 doubles. Drake Olson, a couple of base hits. Price gets the win. He went the first 7 innings. For the Ports, Woody Shartner had 3 hits. He doubled. Drew Tank tripled. Last Friday, of course, Bailey's Harbor beat Institute 18-2. So standing, Sister Bay alone in first now with a week to go. They're at 11-2. Washington Island and Kohlberg each had 10-3. Bailey's Harbor 7-6. Maplewood 6-7. West Jackson, Ford, and Egg Harbor 4-9. And Institute is 0-13. Brewers took 2-3 from the Twins this weekend, winning Saturday night and then again yesterday. Final 4-3 yesterday in extra innings. Bryce Durang beat the throw home on a Jake Bowers 10th inning single. Bowers also hit his 21st home run of the season. Jackson Churio led off the game with his 17th home run. Jacob Mizorowski allowed 3 runs. Did not factor in the win.
14: It's cool. Like, definitely an honor. You know, Shog was saying most guys don't get there in a season. So, no, it's cool. But, you know, I think there's bigger miles to go for, so, you know, that's what we're looking for.
13: That was Miz talking about his 200th strikeout that he recorded yesterday. D.L. Hall pitched a perfect 10th for the win. He is now 1-0 on the season. He got help from Luis Lara, great catch in right field. That was the second out of the top of the 10th. In regards to the game-winning run on the base hit by Bowers, talked about the slide at home plate from Bryce Tarang.
15: My first thought was, oh my God, he's going to be out by a mile. And then saw the slide, saw the safe call, and then obviously kind of knew they were going to go for a review. But that was a good send, good slide, and grateful we get to get this bird in the air.
13: Brewers 30 over now, 74-44. Lead the Central by 5.5 games. Cubs over the Royals yesterday, 10-2. Brewers head west now as they take on the Padres tonight, then Dodgers. 7-game trip. Coverage at 8:05 in San Diego. First pitch 8:40 tonight on 93.9 FM. Also tonight, St. Louis hosting Philadelphia. Timber Rattlers beat Beloit yesterday, count of 9-2. Former Bucks head coach Don Nelson has passed away. He was a 5-time NBA champion and is a member of the Naismith Basketball Hall of Fame. As head coach, he won 1,335 games, second most in pro basketball history. He also played in 14 seasons in Boston. He was with the Bucks up until 1988, serving as an assistant coach, general manager, and head coach. He was 86. Meanwhile, the Packers practiced again today. They held their annual family night on Friday. It was not the most inspiring performance. Head coach Matt LaFleur.
16: There's a lot of penalties. I think we counted like 20, which when you're talking about 100 plays, now a couple of them occurred on special teams. I think we had 4 on special teams. The ones that are most concerning to me are like the pre-snap penalties. I mean, we had a couple offsides. We had like 7 false starts.
13: Today's practice, both Matthew Golden and Jaden Reed did not participate. Packers signed wide receiver Keyshawn Johnson and waived injured safety Jonathan Baldwin II and cornerback Marlon Jones. Johnson, 6'2", 216, first-year player who spent 4 seasons at Alabama State and 1 year at Western Kentucky. He was with the Packers practice squad in the postseason last year. He will wear number 86 for Green Bay, but they weren't done. Just across the wire now, Packers claiming wide receiver Chris Hilton Jr. off waivers from the Commanders. He's 6'1", 188, rookie out of LSU, originally signed with Washington as an undrafted free agent on May 8th, played 38 games with 7 starts in 5 seasons in Baton Rouge. He will wear number 37 for the Pack. That's what we have in our WDOR Sports Report for today. Brewers and Padres tonight on 93.9 FM. I'm Chad Michaels reporting. 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
19: This is your Door County Fishery Report from Howie's Tackle and Archery in Sturgeon Bay. I'm Lance Levine reporting. Well, the perch fishing reports have been very good overall, especially for the folks that are willing to stay mobile and find those active schools of fish. Few spots to start looking for those perch include the bays of Little Sturgeon, Riley's Bay, and Sawyer Harbor, in and along the weed beds. The Sturgeon Bay Shipping Channel and out in front of the marinas is another popular spot. And, of course, along the Pottawatomie Park shoreline and over on the flats can be excellent at times. We've also had some very good reports coming in from those deeper water mud areas, like from, I'd say, the Wright's Cove area out of Little Sturgeon. south of Little Sturgeon and down past Bayshore Park, where the fishing has been super as of late. Fathead minnows, crawler pieces, leeches, redworms, and of course helger mites when available, always a good bet. And casting with small plastics is a great way and extremely effective way to catch a bunch of fish, especially if those perch are chasing around bait. The salmon fishing continues to provide pretty darn good action up and down the Door Peninsula, including Washington Island. It's probably not as crazy good as it's been for the past couple of months, but there is still some very good fishing to be had. We've been truly spoiled with the salmon fishing that we had the last 2 months. Just, it was crazy. It was actually kind of easy. Knock on wood, it stays like that, but we were truly spoiled. A mix of flasher flies, spoons, and meat rigs have been the ticket as of late. Scattering your baits throughout the water column as the water temps have been fluctuating with the changing wind directions. Soon there will be some near shore and shore fishing opportunities for some of those four-year-old kings that will be coming in for their final swim. And if you have some really cold shoreline water, you know, when the wind blows south or west, we get some shoreline water that's cold around the breakwalls. There is an opportunity for some silverfish there also. And the walleye bite continues to provide good action after an amazing past couple of weeks as the bite was on fire. Good numbers of fish on a nice mix of eater-sized fish up to those trophy-sized fish. Basically, the whole Door County Peninsula has been quite good, along with the lower bay of Green Bay and over on the west shore. It's been a long time since we've seen all areas of the county, including across the bay, hitting at the same time, but it did the last couple of weeks. Lots of walleyes around right now, and they're quite active, and they have been quite active, as they usually are in August, or as some folks call it, Haugust, because of all the big fish that are around. As for the best way to catch these walleyes, you can cast for them with desk-style jigs, spoons like shiver spoons or bink spoons, shiver minnows or wrap jigs. Alabama rigs work actually really, really good. Or you can just throw a crawler or a leech on a jig head. You can also slip bobber fish with a crawler or a leech. That's been effective as of late. It's a good way to get your baits way away from the boat also. And of course, you control for those walleyes also crawler harnesses and deep diving crankbaits like flicker minnows, bandits, husky jerks, and hit sticks, just to name a few. The bass fishing reports have also been pretty good as late. Actually, some of the better bass fishing we've seen in a long time. So that's very nice to see from the Sturgeon Bay area here all the way up north to Washington Island, of course, which has been nothing less than stellar up there. Shorty tubes, paddle tails, Ned rigs, Senkos, dark sleeper style baits, an assortment of drop shot style baits like the flatworms or Z-Man trick shots. And with the fish chasing some baits around a bit more, because there's some little alewives around yet, spy baits, must-haves, jerk baits, chatter baits, and spinner baits. And on a slick, calm day, make sure you have a topwater bait tied on, because that can be really fun. And as for the best depths, yeah, like I've said in all my past reports, you really need to stay mobile this time of year, and as of right now, because those fish, especially on windy days, can be pushed in as shallow as 3 feet and pushed out all the way out to 20 plus feet. So make sure you are mobile this time of year. Thanks again to all the local guides, local fishermen, and visiting fishermen that share information with us so we can provide the most accurate and informative report possible. From Howie's Tackle and Archery in Sturgeon Bay, this has been Lance Levine reporting. Be safe, have fun, and good luck fishing, everybody.
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0: Are you ready for some good old summertime fun at the Door County Fair? 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
1: Hi, this is State Senator Andre Jacques with an important election message. I have been blessed beyond anything I could have imagined to serve as your state senator. And now it's time for another strong conservative to fight for us. I know that Nick Crevillion is up for the challenge, and I'm proud to officially endorse Nick to serve as our voice and replace me in representing the 1st Senate District. Nick Crevillion is a devoted family man, sportsman, and patriot, an Army combat veteran who honorably served in Afghanistan. Nick's a small businessman who served more than 5 years as my district director, helping me fight the Madison Swamp. Nick Crevillion has my full endorsement for State Senate on Tuesday, August 11th.
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0: Earth, Wind, and Fire on WDOR. In my hand, I'll hold two wristbands, two shanty days. It's good for the whole weekend. All you have to do is be caller number 973-4411 or 487-2822. I have two wristbands good for the entire weekend of Shanty Days in Algoma this coming weekend. Be caller number 973-4411 or 487-2822. Be caller number 9. Good luck.
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0: Congratulations to our winner, Sandy. She has just won two wristbands for the entire weekend of Shanty Days this weekend in Algoma. 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
1: From ABC News, I'm Michelle Franzen. More than 100 people are confirmed dead in western Colombia following a major earthquake. Rescue operations underway in the city of Cali, where 20 buildings have collapsed. ABC's Lama Hassan has more.
2: Posting on social media, the governor of Chocó region, where the epicenter of the quake is, she says that there are injuries and severe damage to some buildings, adding that they are now concerned about aftershocks. And of course, don't forget that this comes after those recent deadly twin earthquakes that hit neighboring Venezuela that has killed more than 6,100 people.
1: Talks between the U.S. and Iran remain stalled over the Strait of Hormuz. Iran demanding the U.S. lift the naval blockade and pay reparations. President Trump now saying that Iran should pay for decades of terrorist acts. President Trump signing an executive order recommending childhood vaccine schedules for the measles, mumps, and rubella, also known as MMR, to be split in three separate shots. The president expressing claims, he says, over autism concerns. ABC News medical contributor Dr. Darian Sutton says leading medical groups are pushing back on the risks.
3: The American Academy of Pediatrics has stated that giving routine vaccinations simultaneously is safe and effective, and the adverse events as well as the negative side effects essentially from these vaccinations is comparable to giving them separately. So that inherently helps you to understand that giving a vaccination separately does not provide additional benefit to a patient, does not provide additional safety to a patient.
1: More than 100 wildfires burning across the U.S. ABC News meteorologist Samara Theodore.
4: From Bakersfield to Redding, California, right on up to Idaho Falls into the Texas Panhandle, we have single-digit humidity and gust up to 40 miles per hour. That is a recipe for wildfires. The smoke from these fires is going to diminish the air quality for places like Spokane, Walla Walla, Boise, Denver.
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9: Now, Californians will automatically get a $3,500 tax credit on a new zero-emissions car, or half of that for a used EV. The state set aside just over $135 million as a one-time investment, with partnering automakers matching that amount. It's part of a pledge Governor Newsom made before President Trump took office for a second term, ending the $7,500 federal EV rebates.
1: Tax break applies to drivers who buy an EV for the first time. Two new cyber incidents involving public systems have been reported.
10: In Sassoon City in the San Francisco Bay Area, a state of emergency has been declared after malicious software infected computers that run 911 call routing, police and fire dispatch, city services, and records. The city saying to contain the threat and preserve evidence, it shut down its entire IT network. In Oregon, the state is now confirming a cyber incident in July that included unauthorized access to technology used by a drinking water provider, and the state is assessing any impact on public systems in Oregon. Alex Stone, ABC News.
1: Federal investigators say Iran may be behind earlier incidents reported across multiple states. An unusual flight cancellation for airline passengers traveling from Victoria International Airport in British Columbia to Toronto. The flight had to be canceled after a child refused to sit down and fasten their seatbelt. Michelle Franzen, ABC News.
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0: 5 after 5. We have 72 degrees in Sturgeon Bay, 75 in Jacksonport, 76 on Washington Island, 78 in Marinette. Here is a look at your WDOR weather forecast. This evening, partly cloudy, then becoming mostly cloudy, lows in the mid-60s, light southeast winds. Tomorrow, Tuesday, partly sunny, highs around 80, light and variable wind becoming southeast around 5 miles an hour in the afternoon. Tomorrow night, partly cloudy, chance of showers and a slight chance of thunderstorms after midnight, 40% chance of rain. Lows in the lower 60s, light and variable winds. Wednesday, partly sunny, 50% chance of showers, highs around 80, light northwest winds, shifting to the southeast in the afternoon. Wednesday night through Thursday night, partly cloudy, lows around 60, highs in the mid-70s. Friday, mostly sunny, highs in the mid-70s. Friday night, partly cloudy, lows in the upper 50s. Saturday, partly sunny, 30% chance of rain, highs in the lower 70s. And Saturday night, mostly cloudy, 50% chance of rain, lows around 60. 72 degrees in Sturgeon Bay, 75 in Jacksonport, 76 on Washington Island, 78 in Marinette.
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10: I'm Nick DeLuca, opening up week one of the NFL preseason as camps continue. Chiefs offensive coordinator Eric Bieniemy back with the team following a two-week absence. Bieniemy returned home to Virginia after his wife was allegedly shot by the couple's son at his home. Mia was hospitalized back on July 26th and remains in stable condition. Elijah Zion Bieniemy arrested and charged July 27th with malicious wounding, use of a firearm, and commission of a felony and discharge of a firearm inside of a dwelling. Elsewhere, the NFL will allow head coaches to designate a member of their sideline staff to initiate replay challenges. Head coaches had been the only member of a team that can declare a challenge, now can be assigned to someone else. Rule change not requiring votes from ownership. Lions center Cade Mays suffered a wrist fracture during camp practice, will be sidelined around 8 to 10 weeks. Head coach Dan Campbell announcing that running back Isaiah Pacheco is dealing with an MCL sprain and will miss some time. Campbell said he does expect Pacheco to return before Detroit's opener. Chiefs monitoring Patrick Mahomes' recovery from his torn ACL, targeting a return in week one. Unsportsmanlike's Michelle Smallman not convinced he'll be fully healthy.
17: He is the biggest variable. If he is healthy, we have seen time and time again Patrick Mahomes be able to make up for any other circumstances around him because of how excellent he is at football. So I am curious about the preseason only because I'm curious about how explosive he's going to be and how close to 100% he is when he does get out there. Because if he's not right, I don't give this team a chance at all.
10: Chiefs begin the season Monday night, September 14th, against the Broncos. Bears receiver Luther Burden III expected to miss the preseason with a groin injury.
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1: From ABC News, Wall Street Now. Oil prices climbed as hopes for a deal with Iran fell and uncertainty over the Strait of Hormuz crept in. The Dow lost 61 points, the S&P dipped 4. The Nasdaq dropped 85 points. The price for a barrel of Brent crude rose 4.7% to $87. MarineMax, a recreational boat and yacht retailer, jumped 46% after agreeing to a sale to a portfolio company of Blackstone for $1.5 billion in cash. NVIDIA fell 2% and Intel fell 4% after saying it may sell $15 billion of its stock. Meta CEO Mark Zuckerberg has released a new AI model for developers called Muse Glimmer that includes an open source license. Fashion retailers like Levi's, Uniqlo, and Primark are trying to win over Gen Z by offering in-store repairs or sewing workshops, appealing to consumers who want to save money or the planet. Michelle Franzen, ABC News.
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27: The evening report of local news is next on WDOR, brought to you by the Door County Maritime Museum, 120 North Madison Avenue in Sturgeon Bay. 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
27: With WDOR News, I'm Danny Allen. Door County Highway Commissioner Thad Ash has informed us of a repaving project set to begin next Monday along County Road DK from Cemetery Road to Junction Road in the town of Brussels. Next week, they'll begin with the cutting of driveways, cutting of intersections, and pulverizing before regrading and compacting the roadway. The repaving should then start the following week. That's expected to take 2 to 3 days, weather permitting. After a short curing period, the new road top will then be shouldered and striped. There may be flagging operations or temporary road closures, but the road should stay open for traffic at all times. The project's expected completion date is set for September 10th, again, weather permitting. Of course, everyone is cautioned to drive carefully near road construction equipment and roadwork crews and to obey all signage. Again, this repaving project on County DK scheduled to begin next week. Sturgeon Bay's Zoning Board of Appeals will be hosting public hearings for 3 different zoning variance requests in the city Tuesday at noon, each with information presented on the variance and consideration following any public comments. The first will be to allow a 192-square-foot garage on the property at 1038 North 3rd Avenue. The second will be to allow a 1,200-square-foot garage addition with a 5-foot side yard and a 6-foot rear yard setback at 430 South 3rd Avenue. Lastly, they'll discuss a possible zoning variance to allow a 720-square-foot metal building on the property at 410 North 14th Avenue. Again, that meeting starts 12 noon Tuesday in the council chambers of Sturgeon Bay's City Hall. The Wisconsin Department of Natural Resources is proposing a trail resurfacing project at Whitefish Dunes State Park, which may result in the incidental taking of a rare plant. The project includes the laying of new limestone material on the Brachiopod Trail while sloping the trail shoulders, thus bringing the trail into ADA compliance. The federally threatened Dwarf Lake Iris has been confirmed in the vicinity of this trail, but the DNR says the proposed project is unlikely to appreciably reduce the likelihood of survival or recovery of the species within the state. This taking will not put the species' overall population at risk, as they propose to minimize the impact to the species by adhering to conservation measures. Copies of the Jeopardy assessment and background information on the Dwarf Lake Iris are available online through the DNR website, dnr.wisconsin.gov, under the header of Incidental Take Public Notices. The public may submit written comments regarding the project-related impacts to this plant to DNR conservation biologist Rory Pulaski by August 21st. The fossils-themed presentations continue Tuesday afternoon at Sturgeon Bay's Crossroads at Big Creek with another Journeys with Joan event about finding fossils. Starting at 1 o'clock, you can join Crossroads naturalist Joan Wilkie as she shares how plants and animals from an ancient sea transformed into the fossils now found on the Crossroads campus. This will be in the Collins Learning Center in the lower-level classroom, and it's open to all ages with no registration required. It's also free, thanks to Crossroads' generous donors. The program will be offered again the following Tuesday, August 18th. Both days, that program begins at 1 o'clock at Crossroads at Big Creek. Destination Door County shared a reminder that their promotion called the Door County Heritage Trail will continue through the end of this year with the help of a browser-based app on your smartphone. You can visit numerous Door County Heritage sites and earn points. President and CEO John Jarish has more.
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3: 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It kind of highlights all of the locations that we've got and kind of a fun illustrative map of Door County. So check out the Door County Heritage Trail. That will be live now through December 31st, and that opened in June. So that's been out for about a month and a half now.
27: You can download that app from Destination Door County's website, doorcounty.com, and begin visiting these historic sites. Again, the program continues through December 31st. Northern Door County world traveler Bill Weghaupt will again be sharing photos and stories from his travels Tuesday evening at the Sister Bay Liberty Grove Library starting at 5. Community Relations Library Assistant Maggie Beam shares some details about this opening installment in Bill's Travelogue series.
4: This three-part travel series, shared by Bill Weghaupt, is across three of the Tuesdays in August and will cover Fort Morgan, Gulf Shores, Fort Gaines, Daffin Island, Fort Pickens, and Pensacola.
27: Again, that's 5 o'clock Tuesday evening at the Sister Bay Library branch, where Bill Weghaupt will discuss the forts of Mobile Bay. If you'd like more information, call the Sister Bay branch at 920-854-2721. The Women's Fund of Door County will again be hosting its 17th annual Celebrate Women Luncheon the morning of Friday, September 18th at Stone Harbor Resort. Tickets for this special event are on sale online. This year's keynote speaker is Meg Kissinger, an author and Pulitzer Prize finalist for investigative reporting. She'll share some personal family stories along with what she has learned as a journalist. The luncheon event will also include comments from a recent Women's Fund of Door County grant recipient, raffles, and a complimentary panel discussion with Kissinger the night before at the Crest Pavilion. That panel will also include Emily Kranach and Alicia Brettel from the Door County Medical Center. They'll discuss how to support families and break the shame of mental illness. There's no purchase necessary to attend the panel discussion, but you can purchase tickets for the luncheon event now through the website womensfunddoorcounty.org. Again, the Celebrate Women Luncheon will be Friday, September 18th at Stone Harbor Resort and Conference Center in Sturgeon Bay. It's the touch that finally does it when a mosquito is looking to feed. Elizabeth Tracy reports.
5: Mosquitoes looking to feed utilize many qualities of humans to find their prey. Exhaled carbon dioxide, unique human sense, and infrared radiation all play a part. But it's not until the mosquito actually lands on us that a final decision is made, explains Johns Hopkins mosquito expert Christopher Potter.
6: Finally, they touch us. Neurons on the legs of mosquitoes, as soon as they touch our skin, they start to taste us. And that's their last indication. Oh, this is the human. This is what I want to bite. Or no, this is a dog or something. Maybe I'll keep going. Humans are pretty great for biting because you don't have quite as much hair on our skin. Our hides aren't quite as thick. Humans tend to be around water. And mosquitoes need water for their life cycle. So humans are a great source of a blood meal. They're plentiful.
5: Of the couple thousand plus mosquito species, just a few are exclusively human predators. At Johns Hopkins, I'm Elizabeth Tracy.
27: 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Next week, we'll be playing with purple-colored cards. 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
27: WDOR News continues with these funeral announcements. David H. Shudawar Sr., 97 years old of Namur, passed away at home August 3rd. He was born August 25th of 1928 in Namur to Harry and Hazel Shudawar Sr. On May 9th of 1951, he married Angela Mako in Duval. She preceded him in death January 9th of 2025. They owned and operated a farm in Namur for many years. He also worked for the County Highway Department for 30 years, retiring in 1996. Funeral services will be held 11 o'clock Tuesday morning at St. Louis Catholic Church in Dykesville, entombment in the Shrine of the Good Shepherd Mausoleum. Friends may call at the church Tuesday from 9 until the time of services. Officiating at the Mass of Christian Burial will be Reverend Rex Palaya. For David H. Shudawar Sr., 97 of Namur. Marion L. Volkman, 92 of Egg Harbor, passed away peacefully Saturday, August 8th at Sturgeon Bay Health and Rehab Center. She was born December 29th of 1933 to Wallace and Evelyn Utter in Marinette and was a lifelong resident of Door County, except for a 23-month stay in Brilliant. She graduated from Sevastopol High School and married Lester Volkman February 10th of 1951. Funeral services will be 11 o'clock Friday at Zion Evangelical Lutheran Church in West Jacksonport. Visitation on Thursday from 4 until 7 at Forbes Funeral Home in Sturgeon Bay, and on Friday at the church from 9:30 until the time of services. Burial will follow at the Egg Harbor Town Cemetery for Marion L. Volkman, 92, of Egg Harbor. That is the evening report of local news, brought to you on WDOR by JP Express Convenience Stores, with locations in Carlsville, Sturgeon Bay, and Algoma. Always the lowest gas prices in the area, and a variety of hot and cold foods and beverages. 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For WDOR News, I'm Danny Allen.
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27: With Kewaunee County News on WDOR, I'm Danny Allen. Last week Wednesday, members of the Kewaunee County Sheriff's Department were taking part in emergency vehicle operator course training at the Luxembourg Casco School District property, and that training is expected to take place again this week, Wednesday, August 12th, running from 8 a.m. to 4:30. It is routine training conducted by the Sheriff's Department. The areas of the school property they'll be at: the rear parking lot of the primary school, the rear parking lot of the intermediate school, the roadway north of the high school between the intermediate and primary schools. Staff, parents, students, and visitors coming to the district are asked to avoid these areas while the training is in progress Wednesday. The Sheriff's Department will be putting up blockades signifying out the blocked areas. Parking will remain available in the high school and middle school parking lot, the front parking lot of the intermediate school, the sports complex parking lot, the front parking lot of the primary school. Any scheduled school activities will continue as normal. Visitors attending the primary school library should use the front parking lot and enter through the front entrance. Shanty Days is taking place this weekend, Friday through Sunday, August 14th through the 16th in Algoma. And the theme this year is Party Like It's 1987. The main grounds hours, 4 to midnight Friday, 11 a.m. to midnight Saturday and Sunday from 11 to 9. Main grounds fees, you can purchase at the gate for $10. There are advance sale wristbands available now at $8. Those are available through noon on Friday or Sunday only, $5 at the gate. No wristband is required to attend the arts and crafts and the street fair, the volleyball tournament, the parade, or other activities outside of the main grounds. And there's also the special no grounds entrance fee Saturday from 11 to 3. Stay as long as you want on the grounds, but if you do leave and wish to re-enter, a wristband is required for entry or re-entry after 3 o'clock Saturday afternoon. Lots of activities through the weekend. The Algoma Area Chamber of Commerce is the place to check out the full schedule of events for Shanty Days this weekend, and don't forget the big parade on Saturday and the fireworks on Sunday night. Kewaunee County's hazardous waste collection coming up Thursday, September 17th, running from 10:30 until 1:30 at the Kewaunee County Fairgrounds, 3rd Street in Luxembourg. Registration is required, and you can get in touch with Kewaunee County Emergency Management for that. 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Click Emergency Management Clean Sweep. There you can see the items that they're accepting and any items that they may not be accepting as well. Again, that is coming up Thursday, September 17th at the Fairgrounds in Luxembourg. That is Kewaunee County News on WDOR. I'm Danny Allen.
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12: I'm Chad Michaels. Here's our WDUR sports report for today. In the DCL yesterday, Sister Bay scoring twice in the top of the eighth to snap a one-all tie and went on to beat Colberg 3-2. Sam Porkert allowed two runs on four hits in eight innings for the win. Matt Hecht pitches the ninth for the save. Tom Sawyer, Spencer Krause both homered. Sawyer had a couple of hits. Trevor Reinhardt homered for the Braves. Nick LeCapted had two hits and had an RBI. Sister Bay sole possession of first now after their win yesterday. Maplewood still in the playoff discussion as the Mets win on Washington Island 8-7 in 11 innings. Jaden Diller had two doubles as part of a 3-for-5 day. Nolan Wagner homered, also had three hits. Gavin Brady and Cordell Draves each had two hits in the win, which goes to Will Jandrin. He allowed four runs, three earned on seven hits in six innings. Luke Geiger, three hits, drove in two for Washington Island. Ray McDonald had the game-tying run at the top of the ninth that forced extra innings, but the Mets do rally for the win. Cam Mineo and Alex Johnson each had a couple of hits for the Islanders. They had started the weekend at a three-way tie for first, now likely going to have to battle to get a home playoff game. And Egg Harbor beat West Jacksonport 7-4 yesterday, tied at three. Indians scored once in the fifth, twice in the sixth, and another run in the seventh. Drew Price had three hits, including a double. Brady Keita had two doubles. Drake Olson, a couple of base hits. Price gets the win. He went the first seven innings. For the Ports, Woody Schartner had three hits. He doubled. Drew Tank tripled. Last Friday, of course, Bailey's Harbor beat Institute 18-2. So standing, Sister Bay alone in first now with a week to go. They're at 11-2. Washington Island and Colberg each had 10-3. Bailey's Harbor 7-6. Maplewood 6-7. West Jackson, Ford, and Egg Harbor 4-9. And Institute is 0-13. Brewers took 2-3 from the Twins this weekend, winning Saturday night and then again yesterday. Final 4-3 yesterday in extra innings. Bryce Durang beat the throw home on a Jake Bowers 10th inning single. Bowers also hit his 21st home run of the season. Jackson Churio led off the game with his 17th home run. Jacob Mizorowski allowed three runs. Did not factor in the win.
13: It's cool. Like, definitely an honor. You know, Shog was saying most guys don't get there in a season. So, no, it's cool. But, you know, I think there's bigger miles to go for. So, you know, that's what we're looking for.
12: That was Miz talking about his 200th strikeout that he recorded yesterday. D.L. Hall pitched a perfect 10th for the win. He is now 1-0 on the season. He got help from Luis Lara. Great catch in right field. That was the second out of the top of the 10th. In regards to the game-winning run on the base hit by Bowers, talked about the slide at home plate from Bryce Durang.
14: My first thought was, oh my God, he's going to be out by a mile. And then saw the slide, saw the safe call, and then obviously kind of knew they were going to go for a review. But that was a good send, good slide, and grateful we get to get this bird in the air.
12: Brewers 30 over now, 74-44, lead the Central by 5.5 games. Cubs over the Royals yesterday, 10-2. Brewers head west now as they take on the Padres tonight, then Dodgers, 7-game trip. Coverage at 8:05 in San Diego. 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Also tonight, St. Louis hosting Philadelphia. Timber Rattlers beat Beloit yesterday, count of 9-2. Former Bucks head coach Don Nelson has passed away. He was a 5-time NBA champion and is a member of the Naismith Basketball Hall of Fame. As head coach, he won 1,335 games, second most in pro basketball history. He also played in 14 seasons in Boston. He was with the Bucks up until 1988, serving as an assistant coach, general manager, and head coach. He was 86. Meanwhile, the Packers practiced again today. They held their annual family night on Friday. It was not the most inspiring performance. Head coach Matt LaFleur.
15: There's a lot of penalties. I think we counted like 20.
0: which when you're talking about 100 plays, now a couple of them occurred on special teams. I think we had 4 on special teams. The ones that are most concerning to me are like the pre-snap penalties. I mean, we had a couple offsides. We had like 7 false starts.
12: Today's practice, both Matthew Golden and Jaden Reed did not participate. Packers signed wide receiver Keyshawn Johnson and waived injured safety Jonathan Baldwin II and cornerback Marlon Jones. Johnson, 6'2", 216, first-year player who spent 4 seasons at Alabama State and 1 year at Western Kentucky. He was with the Packers practice squad in the postseason last year. He will wear number 86 for Green Bay, but they weren't done. Just across the wire now, Packers claiming wide receiver Chris Hilton Jr. off waivers from the Commanders. He's 6'1", 188, rookie out of LSU, originally signed with Washington as an undrafted free agent on May 8th, played 38 games with 7 starts in 5 seasons in Baton Rouge. He will wear number 37 for the Pack. That's what we have in our WDUR Sports Report for today. Brewers and Padres tonight on 93.9 FM. I'm Chad Michaels reporting.
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70 degrees in Sturgeon Bay. Here's a look at your weather forecast for tonight. Partly cloudy, then becoming mostly cloudy. Patchy fog after midnight, lows in the mid-60s. Tomorrow, Tuesday, partly sunny, highs around 80. Light and variable wind becoming southeast in the afternoon. Tomorrow night, partly cloudy, slight chance of showers, and a slight chance of showers and thunderstorms after midnight. Lows in the lower 60s. Wednesday, partly sunny, 50% chance of showers, highs around 80, light and variable wind becoming southeast in the afternoon. Wednesday night, partly cloudy, then becoming mostly cloudy, lows in the lower 60s, light and variable winds. Thursday, partly sunny, highs in the upper 70s. Thursday night and Friday, mostly clear, lows in the upper 50s, highs in the mid 70s. Friday night, partly cloudy, 30% chance of rain, lows in the upper 50s. 70 degrees in Sturgeon Bay, 86 in Crivets, 71 in Manitowoc, 70 in Two Rivers. 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
1: Hi, this is State Senator Andre Jacques with an important election message. I have been blessed beyond anything I could have imagined to serve as your state senator. And now it's time for another strong conservative to fight for us. I know that Nick Crevillion is up for the challenge, and I'm proud to officially endorse Nick to serve as our voice and replace me in representing the 1st Senate District. Nick Crevillion is a devoted family man, sportsman, and patriot, an Army combat veteran who honorably served in Afghanistan. Nick's a small businessman who served more than 5 years as my district director, helping me fight the Madison Swamp. Nick Crevillion has my full endorsement for State Senate on Tuesday, August 11th.
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